0: home to a massive nuclear facility. But a U.S. official said the targets were on the coast. The nuclear plant was never hit.
1: Fox's Mike Tobin in Tel Aviv. President Trump said the strikes were in retaliation for Iranian attacks on civilian ships in the Strait of Hormuz. 8 men indicted in Ohio on murder and terrorism conspiracy charges after authorities say they plotted a drone and sniper attack on the UFC event at the White House last month. Federal officials say the plot was hatched in May, but they learned about it just days before the event. 7 of the men were arrested last month, the 8th arrested this week. 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
2: WMBD Radio Local News, I'm TJ Carson. A former Creve Corps police officer made her first appearance in Tazewell County Court today on murder charges. 27-year-old Caitlin Gerken is charged with 3 counts of first-degree murder for the March 10th shooting death of 29-year-old Adolfo Cazares. Gerken appeared on a video screen for the county jail for the brief appearance. A detention hearing for Gerken was delayed to July 16th due to Gerken seeking a private attorney to represent her, as well as her current public defender needing to go through evidence in the case. A Peoria area congressman says there has to be consequences for Iran's violations of a ceasefire agreement. The United States and Iran have traded strikes again this week, with President Trump signaling a ceasefire deal in place, maybe no more. While in Peoria today, 16th District Republican Congressman Darren LaHood says Iran is violating an agreement to let cargo ships through the Strait of Hormuz. He calls for a wind down to the war, but admits figuring out how could be difficult.
3: When you're dealing with a regime that is run by religious zealots and mullahs and people that are sponsors of terrorism, how do you hold them accountable? And we're still trying to work through that.
2: Lloyd says the goal and hope is to stay with a ceasefire deal. 10 years into Illinois' evidence-based school funding overhaul, the results are mixed. A new analysis from Capital News Illinois finds that while classroom spending has evened out, there are still wide disparities in the property tax bill system that funds K-12 education. Residents in poorer districts are still paying double the tax rates of those in wealthier ones. More news in 30 minutes or as it breaks, and always at WMBDRadio.com.
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6: The 25 News First Alert forecast calls for the chance of an isolated shower or a thunderstorm through early tonight. Outside of that, we'll see some passing clouds. We'll wake up temperatures tomorrow near 70. A repeat in store for your Friday forecast, highs in the mid-80s. A few isolated scattered showers and storms, mostly during the late afternoon and evening. Some locally heavy rain possible at times. Things will dry out for the weekend, highs in the mid-80s Saturday, into the upper 80s by Sunday. From 25 News, I'm First Alert Chief Meteorologist Brian Walter for WMBD Radio.
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0: Hey, it's Dave Ramsey, and you're listening to 1470 and 100.3 WMBD. 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

0: 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So,
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3: Roberts, a recording played at a Utah court hearing for the man accused of killing Charlie Kirk, reveals Tyler Robinson's former roommate told investigators Robinson said he wishes he hadn't done it.
4: Lance Twiggs was given immunity for doing this recorded interview with the prosecution back in April.
3: Fox's Claudia Cowan. Democrats in Maine have until July 27th to pick a new U.S. Senate candidate, leaving the nominee less than 4 months to prepare to take on GOP Senator Susan Collins in the general election. Fox's Kevin Cork.
5: The Maine Democratic Party is preparing to choose a new nominee and has already announced plans for a nominating convention with former Maine Senate President Troy Jackson and several other Democrats weighing bids.
3: Graham Plattner dropped out of the race last night after a new sexual assault allegation, which he adamantly denies. 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
0: WMBD Radio Local News, I'm TJ Carson. A 2-year effort to raise money to reopen the Princeville Community Pool has received a big boost. The Princeville Aquatic Center Board announced yesterday an anonymous $200,000 donation towards its fundraising campaign. Treasurer Jacob Wilson says the campaign had stalled a bit before the donation.
6: We were kind of exploring some other options, and then honestly, out of the blue, this donation came in, and it really just kind of lit a fire underneath the campaign again.
0: Wilson says the board was looking into state grants to help with the campaign and may still do. The campaign is hoping to raise $425,000 and has raised $315,000 so far. Governor J.B. Pritzker signed two bills today that focus on electricity. Capital News Illinois reports one of those bills expands a discount program for low-income electric and natural gas customers. The second bill requires more transparency on energy bills. Tazewell and Woodford County leaders gathered on Washington Square yesterday to read one of America's founding documents.
7: When in the course of human events it becomes necessary for one people to dissolve the political bands which have connected them with another.
0: Tazewell County Clerk John Ackerman was one of the readers of the Declaration of Independence. Ackerman says it's a privilege to read one of the country's defining documents.
8: Anytime we can pause and reflect on the gifts we've been given as Americans is a benefit for all of us.
0: Other readers included Washington Mayor Lilia Stevens and Woodford County Coroner Tim Roostman. More news in 30 minutes or as it breaks, and always at WMBDRadio.com.
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10: The 25 News First Alert forecast calls for the chance of an isolated shower or a thunderstorm through early tonight. Outside of that, we'll see some passing clouds. Wake up temperatures tomorrow near 70. A repeat in store for your Friday forecast, highs in the mid-80s. If you isolate the scattered showers and storms, mostly during the late afternoon and evening, some locally heavy rain possible at times. Things will dry out for the weekend, highs in the mid-80s Saturday, into the upper 80s by Sunday. From 25 News, I'm First Alert Chief Meteorologist Brian Walter for WMBD Radio.
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4: An apparent admission of guilt. I'm Lisa LaSera, Fox News. At the pretrial hearing for Tyler Robinson, the man accused of killing Charlie Kirk, a video entered into evidence of an interview with Lance Twiggs, Robinson's former roommate and romantic partner.
5: In the video interview, Twiggs tells prosecutor Ryan McBride about his relationship with Robinson and messages he received from him the night and day after Charlie Kirk was killed. He said on September 10th, Robinson left early, saying he had a long drive to work, and heard from him again at 11 that night when he got a text message directing him to a note that he'd left.
4: Fox's Claudia Cowan in Provo. That letter contained an apology to Twiggs. Robinson wrote he had the opportunity to take out Charlie Kirk and he took it, and it said that if Twiggs was reading it, Robinson was likely dead or facing a lengthy prison term. Eight men are charged with terrorism and attempted murder for the roles in a foiled sniper and drone attack during the UFC fight at the White House last month. Seven of the men were arrested last month. The eighth was arrested this week. They were all indicted in Ohio. A former U.S. Olympian pleads not guilty to vandalizing the renovated reflecting pool near the Lincoln Memorial.
6: 67-year-old David Hearn entered a not guilty plea in a brief appearance in federal court. The former Olympic canoe racer is charged with a felony count of destruction of property, accused by federal prosecutors of deliberately ripping the liner from the Lincoln Memorial reflecting pool on June 19th. The case has become a political lightning rod, with President Trump alleging vandalism is responsible for peeling paint and algae marring a $16 million upgrade to the reflecting pool. Hearn says he reached into the pool to examine coating already peeled and touched a chunk attached to the side of the pool.
4: Fox's Jared Halpern in Washington. A federal judge released Hearn while he awaits trial. 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
7: WMBD Radio Local News, I'm TJ Carson. A former Creve Corps police officer made her first appearance in Tazewell County Court today on murder charges. 27-year-old Caitlin Gerken is charged with three counts of first-degree murder for the March 10th shooting death of 29-year-old Adolfo Cazares. Gerken appeared on a video screen for the county jail for the brief appearance. A detention hearing for Gerken was delayed to July 16th due to Gerken seeking a private attorney to represent her, as well as her current public defender needing to go through evidence in the case. A Peoria area congressman says there has to be consequences for Iran's violations of a ceasefire agreement. The United States and Iran have traded strikes again this week, with President Trump signaling a ceasefire deal in place may be no more. While in Peoria today, 16th District Republican Congressman Darren LaHood says Iran is violating an agreement to let cargo ships through the Strait of Hormuz. He calls for a wind down to the war, but admits figuring out how could be difficult.
8: When you're dealing with a regime that is run by religious zealots and mullahs and people that are sponsors of terrorism, how do you hold them accountable? And we're still trying to work through that.
7: Lloyd says the goal and hope is to stay with the ceasefire deal. 10 years into Illinois' evidence-based school funding overhaul, the results are mixed. A new analysis from Capital News Illinois finds that while classroom spending has evened out, there are still wide disparities in the property tax bill system that funds K-12 education. Residents in poorer districts are still paying double the tax rates of those in wealthier ones. More news in 30 minutes or as it breaks, and always at WMBDRadio.com.
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9: The 25 News First Alert forecast calls for the chance of an isolated shower or a thunderstorm through early tonight. Outside of that, we'll see some passing clouds. We'll wake up temperatures tomorrow near 70. A repeat in store for your Friday forecast, highs in the mid-80s. A few isolated scattered showers and storms, mostly during the late afternoon and evening. Some locally heavy rain possible at times. Things will dry out for the weekend, highs in the mid-80s Saturday, into the upper 80s by Sunday. From 25 News, I'm First Alert Chief Meteorologist Brian Walter for WMBD Radio.
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12: 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Eliminating that risk is exactly why the patented gutter helmet system was created.
13: The water will cling to the helmet because of the textured finish and the ridges. It will handle up to 22 inches of rain per hour. With that forward nose design, any debris that comes down, hits the nose, drops off, and misses the gutter totally.
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16: Not a neocon thing, and by God, I'm one of, first off, the people who keep using that, I swear I'm going to shove a dictionary up your backside sideways, number one. I'm of the mindset that when you screw up, you get slapped hard, hard enough to make you scared to screw up again. That's how peace is achieved. Ta-da! Thank heavens, we're a country that has the best principles.
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17: Allegations. And I just want to make it clear, this is all false. The things that have been claimed did not happen. It's not real. It has placed an immense amount of weight on me as I think about what needs to happen now. Amy and I are regular people. We were not looking for this experience. We were not looking to get into politics. We had no desire to run for office. I just want you to think about, like, what you would do as a regular person in a position where a much larger world, large forces, were working against you personally to accuse you of the worst thing that a person could do, and it was not remotely true. I learned about this through press inquiries, with no time to truly respond, no time for investigations, before a corporate media system and the political establishment got to act as judge, jury, and executioner. Accusations are supposed to be the beginning of things, not the end. I think it's really important to understand why this is happening in the timeline, why this is happening right now. Much like October, when the first attack started. Much like the news that was created the week before the primary. There is a reason that this is happening now. I only have until July 13th until I am officially the nominee. This was the last week to try to get me off of the ballot. And that's why this is occurring.
16: You raped a chick.
17: It's not the false allegations, though, that have brought us to where we are. It's the fact that they are being used by the political establishment to put structural pressure on us. We live in a political system that is not built for normal people.
16: How long is this cut?
17: It is a system that is built.
16: Sweet heavens. No, but I know. But he went on like this for what was it, like 5 minutes? Nobody does 5 minute video cuts. Somebody tell this guy.
18: What happens when you're explaining?
16: You're losing.
18: Right.
16: Rule 101. So that's Graham Plattner's video. What is he? Just look at his backyard in a sweaty shirt. I find him so nasty. He's in a sweaty shirt, dude. Look at him. That's not even a clean gray tee. That is a sweaty grody tee because he's a sweaty grody dude who rapes chicks. And I'm telling you what, the idea that he's under attack, you guys, Graham Plattner's under attack. That's so crazy. They just targeted him because it's just, you know, as you understand, you know, they targeted him because he was too sick. I'm trying to figure out why. Why did they target him? You broke into a chick's house and raped her. The R word. You raped her. That's how this worked. That's how it happened. And now he doesn't want to take any kind of adult whatsoever accountability or responsibility for his own actions. This is insane. This guy is, can you tell he's a master manipulator? Just by the way he talks and by the way he's trying to gaslight everybody into thinking, no, it's not me, it's you. I was attacked. They had, what did he say, until July, what is it, 9th? What, the 13th is what he said, though? Is that what he said, the deadline or whatever was? Yeah. So he's under attack, guys. I would say that the chick that he raped is under attack. But again, you know, what do I know? Welcome to the radio program. Dana Loesch with you. And we've got some stuff to unpack because we've got the ongoing hearing, the Charlie Kirk preliminary hearing. We've got that. Graham Plattner's dropped out. Oh my gosh, I got a million things. I've got some crazy stuff. Pulling some things up, bear with me. I've got some crazy things for you as it pertains to New York. The Ma'am Donnies are really doing everything they possibly can to make everybody so angry at them. And we're going to explain that here coming up. But for Grand, and then of course you got the, Iran's heating up again. But Plattner's out. And now it looks like, so this is what happens. He's out now. Democrats have until July 27th to find their replacement, right? They have until July 27th to get their replacement. It could be a number of guys. One of the candidates, or a number of folks, one of the candidates is a Maine state rep, Valley Geiger. Former nurse, former mayor, and Graham Plattner's encouraging her to take his place. So I kind of feel like Democrats are going, we need a chick now. We have to have a chick because he raped a woman. And remember, the reason that he's stepping out is not because Democrats realize that, wow, it's really bad what he did. That's incredibly horrible what he did. That is not entire. That's not what they believe. They think, whether or not someone's a rapist is irrelevant to them. The dude was already falling apart and pulling. It was already happening. The attacks were working and attacks. I can't stand the observations of his publicly posted behavior were having an impact. and it was eating away at his lead, especially with working class voters, which are a significant demo in Maine. He was really starting to bottom out with working class voters. I told you the New York Times Siena poll showed Susan Collins was plus 21 with working class voters against Graham Platner. That expanded to plus 23 when you reduced it to white working class voters. He had already dropped precipitously, I think, 9 points with black voters, 12 with Hispanic. He was already, women were a little slower, but he was already dropping. It was down, he was down three. And that was within the, I think that was within Siena's margin of error. With this, or outside of the margin of error with the survey. So, I mean, he was already being hit, and it was even before the truth about his behavior started taking root. He very much, and this is very evident, it was already very close. He was within margin of error with Collins in every single matchup. And so it was already going to be a very difficult race, compounded by all of this other stuff that keeps coming out. Apparently there are more things that are still, can you believe it? I was told yesterday that there are things that are ready to come out that are worse than this. What is worse than breaking and entering into a woman's home and raping her? I mean, did he kill abroad? For real, did he kill somebody? For what else is there? Okay, what is after that?
19: Nothing good.
16: I mean, rape after rape, murder? How can it be worse? Is he a pedophile? I mean, I've got questions. I don't know how you make it worse. People were saying it's as bad or worse than what we've already, than all of this. That's crazy. So we've got, I mean, this is going to be a very weird race. I think Maine, pretty much, especially if they scramble. Geiger has not been officially named the replacement nominee. But she told, this was a local news outlet there, that Platner had called her, and this is per the New York Post, that Platner had called her Monday night, praised her as a fighter, asked whether or not he could put her name forward. Remember, one of the big fights that they were having was whether or not Platner got to pick who his replacement was, right? That was the big thing. That was whether or not that he could name the replacement. He wanted to at least retain some kind of influence as kingmaker. This is cut three. John Fetterman, who has been living his best life, blasting the ever-loving hell out of all of these Democrats that rallied around Graham Platner and cheerleaded him. Listen to him go after Bernie Sanders here.
20: Yeah, absolutely. Bernie Sanders needs to apologize to the voters of Maine and to, you know, everyone that donated to that train wreck of a campaign. More than anyone, he pushed P. Hustle into the election. And now, you know, he keeps pushing these communists and these kind of awful anti-American people. So there's plenty of those people that have to humble themselves, you know, humble yourself yeah. and stop pushing, you know, this kinds of people on people in my party.
16: You know, I kind of think that maybe if they had all listened to Fetterman in the beginning, that we wouldn't have this problem. This was Fetterman saying, this is how he addressed Platner. This is so great. Cut four. This is so good.
20: I would say to you, like, P. Hustle, bro, you will only be remembered as the accused rapist that got pushed out of your election. That's your legacy, bro. And you are a guy that cheats on your wife. You're the guy that roughs up your ex-girlfriends. You know, that's your legacy, bro.
21: So,
20: go
21: you
20: back
21: know, Senator,
20: under that rock.
16: Why doesn't Fetterman just come over here? Why doesn't he come over and sit with us? You know he wants to. He's probably more conservative than Susan Collins. Y'all know I'm not, right? People are like, Dana, we got enough bad Republicans. I know, but we can fix him, guys. I'm going to use Kane's line. Kane's always like, I can fix her. No, we can fix him, guys. We can fix him. Kane, we can fix him.
19: I feel it.
16: Look, he's like the smartest Democrat over there. Who did I say this to yesterday? I said this to somebody yesterday during a conversation. I said if Platner had been elected, what was the bet that Fetterman was going to beat his ass in the Capitol? What do you think? Like, what's Platner going to do? He's going to, I mean, he's got to rally all the flab around his midsection to power his fist, but Fetterman's like, 11 feet tall. He's going to stop him like Erling Haaland stops anybody that gets near him. They just run into him like a brick wall. Golly. By the way, are we, speaking of Norway, we're rooting for Norway Saturday. We got to root for Norway. You know that. Juan, are we rooting for Norway? Do we want to ask Juan? Juan's got his own loyalties.
0: Yeah, Juan. What do you think?
3: I only root for Team USA and Argentina.
0: Argentina and Team USA.
16: Okay, well, outside of Argentina.
3: Team USA is out.
0: I mean, if you
16: We're out.
0: Norway's got that row, right?
16: Yeah. Oh, and they play Saturday. You know, the crash out's going to, apparently it's going to be the English, the Vikings versus the Saxons on Saturday.
0: What?
16: The most English-looking players possible are all starting. But we're going to get into some of the World Cup stuff. Also, guys, I woke up this morning and I felt like I was rewatching The Offer. You know, The Making of the Godfather. Man, I'm going to tell you what. Zoe Mandani ticked off every Italian in New York. Oh, my gosh. I mean, the organization, the Italian American Association, they have been like firing shots. I mean, rhetorically, all morning. This is amazing because wait until you hear what was done. I'm going to explain that to you here coming up. We got headlines on the way as we move. The folks who help make the program possible. Who do we have today? I don't have. We got.
22: This move, I think we have.
16: Yeah. Oh, what we got. All right. We've got headlines on the way. We're going to get to it. 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
26: Miss, it's time for Dana's Quick Five.
27: Okay, I believe this because it has to do with chocolate. So apparently smelling chocolate can make your leg day workout easier, even if you have an empty stomach. Because apparently smelling chocolate, how does that compare against creatine? Smelling chocolate between sets at the gym pushed men to complete far more repetitions than they managed with no scent at all, according to a new study. I have no idea why someone's like, have you thought about smelling chocolate? You can get bigger gains if you smell it. Right. The men had not eaten for at least 10 hours, and the boost showed up anyway, and it was strongest with dark chocolate, yet they did not feel like they were working any harder. I don't know. Like, am I calling shenanigans on this or not? This seems legit. Now, what happens about consuming it, though? That's my other... I feel like you should be able to eat it. The governor of Kentucky is like, where art thou, Mitch McConnell? Where are you at? Show us some senators. Kentucky governor demands health update from Mitch McConnell as daughter deletes X account. Andy Beshear has demanded that Senator McConnell provide a health update to increasingly concerned Kentuckians. And after his family is nowhere to be seen, nobody knows. And the only thing that we know is Scott Jennings talked to him. I like Scott Jennings, but still, I understand when you don't have information, there's so much room for conspiracies. So Beshear is demanding that McConnell provide an update. Now, Beshear's a Democrat. He's a moderate Democrat, but he's still going to go along with all the communist stuff that they want. He really, I think, is trying to position himself in 28. So look for this as maybe a way for him to kind of stunt a little bit and try to do that. But I do think that it is a legitimate question. We shouldn't be going, gosh, where's our senator? Nobody should be asking that. You should know where your lawmakers are. I'm not saying like exactly every second of every day, but if they've been MIA for a couple of weeks and the rumors that they're brain dead, yeah, you may want to come on out there. We don't want any hominy junior, burnt, gay, one-legged, gay, burnt, one-legged Ayatollah mullahs. We don't want any of that stuff happening here. Bonnie Tyler has passed away. The singer known for Total Eclipse of the Heart has passed away at age 75 in Portugal. They issued a statement that they posted yesterday evening. They said they went private for privacy to deal with the tragedy. She was saying that she was like fit as a fiddle. What was she like? 71? 75. And she was like looking to perform. And then apparently it wasn't going to happen. Her real name, Gaynor Sullivan. She has been ill since Maine. She was rushed to a hospital in Portugal to undergo emergency intestinal surgery. She had been placed in a medically induced coma back in May. But she apparently was like on the mend. And maybe it wasn't, though. Maybe it was a lot more serious than that. Also, an arsonist cut off his wing and then used it to start a fire in a neighbor's garage, according to cops. A firebug, sure we'll call him that, in Indiana, cut off his own male copulatory organ, poured gas on it, and then used it as literally a human torch to light a fire inside of his neighbor's garage. Christopher Pedden, 36, who does not look 36, he is from Indiana. He apparently ignited it in Fort Wayne. And his mugshot looks real rough, as you can imagine, of one who cut off their wing and set somebody's, used it literally as a human torch. I can't make that up. We have a lot more on the way. Stick with us.

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3: Fox News, I'm Ted Linder in Provo, Utah. Preliminary hearing continuing today for Tyler Robinson, the man accused of assassinating Charlie Kirk last September. Defense attorneys unsuccessfully fought for the release of statements between Robinson and his former roommate, arguing it would be characterized as a confession.
4: Prosecutors played a video of an investigative interview with Robinson's former romantic partner, Lance Twiggs, in which Twiggs said Robinson cried after the shooting and said he wished he hadn't done it.
3: Fox's Jessica Rosenthal, and it's official. Palm Beach International Airport's got a new name. It's now Donald J. Trump International Airport. The rebrand's been linked to the president's deep ties to the area, including his repeated presence at the airport and his Mar-a-Lago estate, which is located just a few miles away. The three-letter airport code the passengers most often see, which is currently PBI, will not change to DJT until August 18th. 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
5: WMBD Radio Local News, I'm TJ Carson. A two-year effort to raise money to reopen the Princeville Community Pool has received a big boost. The Princeville Aquatic Center Board announced yesterday an anonymous $200,000 donation towards its fundraising campaign. Treasurer Jacob Wilson says the campaign had stalled a bit before the donation.
6: We were kind of exploring some other options, and then honestly, out of the blue, this donation came in, and it really just kind of lit a fire underneath the campaign again.
5: Wilson says the board was looking into state grants to help with the campaign and may still do. The campaign is hoping to raise $425,000 and has raised $315,000 so far. Governor J.B. Pritzker signed two bills today that focus on electricity. Capital News Illinois reports one of those bills expands a discount program for low-income electric and natural gas customers. The second bill requires more transparency on energy bills. Tazewell and Woodford County leaders gathered on Washington Square yesterday to read one of America's founding documents.
7: When in the course of human events it becomes necessary for one people to dissolve the political bands which have connected them with another.
5: Tazewell County Clerk John Ackerman was one of the readers of the Declaration of Independence. Ackerman says it's a privilege to read one of the country's defining documents.
8: Anytime we can pause and reflect on the gifts we've been given as Americans is a benefit for all of us.
5: Other readers included Washington Mayor Lilia Stevens and Woodford County Coroner Tim Roostman. More news in 30 minutes or as it breaks, and always at WMBDRadio.com.
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10: The 25 News First Alert forecast calls for the chance of an isolated shower or a thunderstorm through early tonight. Outside of that, we'll see some passing clouds. We'll wake up temperatures tomorrow near 70. A repeat in store for your Friday forecast, highs in the mid-80s. A few isolated scattered showers and storms, mostly during the late afternoon and evening. Some locally heavy rain possible at times. Things will dry out for the weekend, highs in the mid-80s Saturday, into the upper 80s by Sunday. From 25 News, I'm First Alert Chief Meteorologist Brian Walter for WMBD Radio.
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0: Welcome back to the program. Your lovable curmudgeon, Dana Lash, here with you. And little Fox Warren, the video's crazy. I gotta tell you, I can't believe how fast Zohran Mamdani is making everybody mad in New York. And the one group that you don't want to have made mad at you, just because they're very, very motivated to get things done. It's the Italian American Civil Rights League. So this is how it started, right? Mamdani and his administration, mayoral administration, they decided this is what they're going to do. We're going to wake up and we're just going to redo all of the, how do you, traditionally immigrant communities in Manhattan, right? So when you think of Manhattan, what's one of the things you think of? You think of Little Italy. You think of Chinatown. You think of stuff like that. Well, not under Mamdani. So now they decided to create a map. It's called the New York City Immigrant Enclaves. Now, that would make sense if anyone said any of this stuff. So you don't, Chinatown remains, Koreatown remains. There is no Little Italy anymore. They wiped them clear. They wiped the Italians and the Irish off the map. Not even kidding you. They wiped them off the map. So instead of Little Italy, instead of, you know, Irish enclaves, now you have, let me read this. Now you have Little Bad Tibet off the Northern Boulevard. Mm-hmm. Yeah, Kane, everybody knows Little Bad Tibet. Shut up. I feel left out. You have Little Guyana in Queens, because everyone knows Little Guyana. That's where, I mean, you know, when you think of New York, you think of Little Bad Tibet and Little Guyana. Let's be real. There wouldn't be another. Little Odessa. I feel like these are all rejected rap names. Oh, but here's the other part, because Doubly doesn't exist. Little Palestine. Little Palestine. Really? We're just going to go and retcon history by trying to uplift an entirely fake name that was given to a group of people as punishment after the Second Judean Uprising by the Roman Emperor Hadrian. And by the way, and I got something else to get into, because Zohran Mamdani's wife is trying to push that Mary was quote unquote Palestinian. Really, you're going to say that she was the name of something that didn't even exist until 137 years after the birth of Christ? Psh. Anyway, so, Cain, there's Little Poland. Little Yemen. If you look on the map, there is no Little Italy. There's Little Manila. But no, you got Little Pakistan, Little Yemen, Little Bangladesh. So as you can imagine, there is much anger to be had. So the Italian American Civil Rights League, and this is why I say, when I woke up, it was like this morning and I was reading the news. It was like I was, you know, watching The Offer. because in the offer, it was this group that wanted to dispel stereotypes against Italian Americans, right? And if you haven't seen the offer, it's an older series now. Well, it was a couple of years ago that it came out. It was in 22. And it gets into the story, the real story behind the creation of The Godfather, which actually is just as good as watching it. It's a brilliant series if you haven't seen it. And so you have the Italian American Civil Rights League. The founder at the time was Joe Colombo. And Benito Joe Colombo. And Giovanni Ribisi played Joe Colombo in The Offer. Miles Teller did a great job playing Al Ruddy. He did a really good job. Oh, and who's the British guy that ended up, he's been in a bunch of stuff. The British guy, he did a really good job playing Evans, Robert Evans. He was so great as Bob Evans. Hang on, I got to find his name here. But this was Matthew Good. Matthew Good, who's great. He played Bob Evans, and he was so good as Bob Evans. It was really well cast. Anyway, so the Italian American Civil Rights League was created to dispel a lot of the myths that were circulating around the Italian American community, right? So now Mamdani erases them entirely from the map. Now, they were really big. Like back when the Godfather was being made, the Italian American Civil Rights League were a pretty big organization. They had rallies, they did all kinds of stuff in New York, you know, a lot. And they were trying to have good relations and, you know, mainstream. So now they tweeted this morning, Zoran Mamdani wants to erase Italian Americans. You got to do the first. He denied our permit for Unity Day in 2026. Now he is excluding Little Italy as a recognized location altogether on the map. Italian Americans built New York City, not third world Ugandans. We stand against communists. Oh, man, this is why the Internet was invented, man. I'm telling you what. By the way, not even the Italians. They took away the Irish. I keep thinking about what was that movie? What was the series? Was it what was James Gandolfini? Yeah. It was in there when they were sitting outside and they were like, it's anti-Italian discrimination. I'm telling you. So apparently Mamdani thinks that a bunch of third world Ugandans built New York. Built America. No, they didn't. I'm here to rock your boat to high hell. No, they didn't. They had nothing to do with it. Absolutely nothing. I will fight you in the street physically all damn day. It was Italians and it was Irish and it was Germans and it was French that built the United States of America. The town that I came from, my husband's family, his family goes all the way back. They trace their family all the way back to like the 18th century. They are from Bavaria. They're super German. They came over before the Civil War, and they actually, their family, they've got a pretty huge history. His family's German and French, and they, St. Genevieve in southern Missouri, Kane, his family was one of the founding families of that town. So they're all over. They came in through Chicago, all that stuff. My family's a little crazier. We got Indians, pirates, and Irish, so American Indians. So the idea that it was, and that's what, have you seen communists try to do this? They're like, well, it was Somalians that came over and built America. I'm not making this up. Ilhan Omar has said this before. We play the audio. Like, what's Somali? What the hell did Somalia? They didn't build not anything in the United States. You're not going to come over here and then try to rewrite our history. It's not happening. But Kane, can I just go back for a moment? What the hell is Little Yemen? Please tell me what delights Little Yemen has. Or what about Little Palestine, which is a made-up area in the Middle East, and they decided to recreate the Disneyland fantasy in New York. What awaits for us over there? What delights does that particular enclave offer, dare I ask? Well, here's a pile of stolen copper, and here are tunnels underneath everything. And by the way, here's an IED, and here's your trust fund if you decide to elect your, to send your son out for Allah to go kill Jews. I mean, I know that when I go to Manhattan, Kane, I think of Little Bot Tibet. I don't even know. Where, what is that?
15: I don't know why my travel agent doesn't suggest it right away.
0: Good night. See you. So, and by the way, they completely erased the entire Jewish community. So not only do Italians not exist on this map, not only do the Irish not exist on this map, but the Jews, which have a huge enclave in New York, one of the biggest outside of Israel. They don't exist on the map. But I'm not, right? Look at the map. Look at it. You can make, if you need to make it full screen one, you can. Look at it. You can't even see it. You can't see it. If you're watching the simulcast, wander it up there. And there is not a single, like, come on. You're telling me that in Williamsburg, there's no Jews in Williamsburg? Stop it. These people are idiots. Oh, but little Guyana, Kane.
15: Oh, my gosh.
0: That's kind of a big deal.
15: Little Bob Tibet.
0: This is, oh, by the way, not only do you have Little Guyana, but you also have the Guyana Gateway. And that's in Crown Heights. I don't know. I don't get it.
15: You have two Little Guyana.
0: Little Caribbean. They couldn't even be bothered to break their Caribbean down. You people just get one whole, like, the Puerto Ricans are like, excuse us, hello. Out of any of these enclaves, it's us. Hi, we've done. We get our own enclave. They don't even have Puerto Ricans have an enclave. Juan, Puerto Ricans have an enclave in New York.
16: Yeah, Dominicans too.
0: Yes.
15: Yeah.
0: And the Dominicans, they got little Dominican Republic. They get one little area. But sorry, Puerto Ricans don't, and everybody else. Nat, you're sitting here telling me Jamaicans don't have an area? Are you kidding me right now? I mean, come on. I just can't. Puerto Ricans don't have an area. I mean, do we not see West Side Story? Hello.
15: Something tells me they didn't use diversity when making this list.
0: Somebody tells me that they didn't pull their heads out of their Islamist asses when they made this map. That's what I'm hearing.
15: It looks like all the white adjacent.
0: Little Pakistan, little Odessa. Are you kidding me?
15: That's right.
0: What?
15: It's white adjacent. It's everything that's white adjacent is being shoved out right now.
0: So you can have this Nepo baby who had a wedding at a palace in Uganda. Oh, my gosh. Now, if you're mad over this. But wait, there's more. Because with the purchase of one Slap Chop, I have yet another Slap Chop to offer you. Buy one, get one free. We're just talking about Mr. Ma'am Donnie. We're not even getting into the wife yet. Oh. You guys, I'm going to have to give you a break so you guys don't, your blood pressure doesn't yeet you off into the sky. We got to, you know, you're going to be down in super beats like nobody's business. So we just got to be careful here. So not only did he do this, not only did the office do this, but his wife, y'all, she's got this spiritual retreat. I don't know what that means. I don't do retreats. Maybe I'm a weird woman. Retreats are G-H-E-Y gay. I don't do that. I don't do retreats. I don't do spa days. Spas are gross. I don't do spas. I am not of that, you know. Like I don't want to sit. If I'm going to do a sauna, I will build one on my own, and I will do it in the privacy of my own home. I'm not going to go sit with other people and sweat. That's so gross. That's air soup, and I don't do that. You're just basically like air frying yourself. Not doing that with other people. No. I don't do spas because I don't like to get dressed, go to some place, get undressed, put a robe on, and act like I'm in a bathroom, in somebody else's bathroom. It's gross. I don't like it. Anyway, so his wife is doing a spiritual wellness. What does that even mean? A spiritual wellness retreat. And she's decided that she's going to organize it around, or it's organized around honoring Jesus's mother, Mary.

0: They keep playing the call to prayer. So somebody was saying there's a video circulating where it showcases this call to prayer in a Brooklyn neighborhood. And someone was saying, well, that's just for Ramadan. That shouldn't be for any time. I don't want to hear anybody's like, meh. I don't want to hear that blasting through the air when people are waking up at 5 a.m. and getting ready to go to school, getting ready to go to work, or getting ready to do whatever. That is a call of colonization. If you look, it's 2026. Set an alarm on your phone. Okay, we're going to come back to all of this. We got a lot. As we move, the folks who help make the program possible. It is our friends over, it's the folks over at Byrna Gun. Now, I've told you guys a million times, I don't have any issue with using lethal force. In fact, FAFO, I train for such an occasion. I mean, such an unfortunate event, excuse me. I train for that. But at the same time, I also realize that sometimes you got to go where it's either private property restrictions or municipal restrictions. You are not able to carry. And so what are you going to do? Because you need to be able to figure out some kind of other option. And that's where Byrna comes in. It's not a replacement. It is an addition as an option to your self-defense plan. Do not leave yourself completely undefended. So here's the thing. You know, whenever you deal with the gun-free zones and all that nonsense, this is not a gun, so it doesn't care about gun-free zone signs. There's no background check. There is no waiting period, no tax stamp, nothing. So how does it operate? It shoots chemical irritant projectiles that can deter threats from up to 60 feet away. Now, you might say, well, I have a stun gun and a taser. I love that journey for you. That's only, you've got maybe one or two shots with that. One or two, that's it. With the Byrna CL, the compact launcher, which is the only model you need to know for this purpose, it has 15-round shot capacity per cartridge. 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
8: I mean, here we are 5 days after Independence Day, where we celebrated the country, and MAGA wants to celebrate one part of the country, the greatness of it. And God bless them. I mean, it is a great country, militarily, economically, the ideals that were founded in 1776. But the other half is that, and our founders knew this, our founders knew that we were a deeply imperfect country, right?
9: I'm trying to figure out why. I mean, can you just not do the, but, no. America is so great. We're the only nation that sacrificed, I mean, well over half a million of us in the Civil War to pay a debt. We sent 250,000 to fight Nazis in Europe, to say nothing of World War I, going into Korea, Vietnam, everything else, Iraq, Afghanistan. No. Whenever anybody in the world needs help, who do they call? They call the US of A. So it is a great country. No country is without faults, because a country is made up of people. And a person is smart, people are sheep. Thank you, Tommy Lee Jones, Men in Black. It is still the greatest, greatest nation that has ever been conceived. The founders took all, they looked at all of the great republics and they took everything good and did everything possible to structure a government where the bad is limited. They took the greatness out of the Greeks, Greek government, Roman Republic, and fashioned it into a constitutional republic. They understood the threat of direct democracy. They understood the importance of Christian virtue without mandating a denomination, without mandating that in order to celebrate or even practice the freedoms that this nation bestows upon you by nature of birth and or citizenship, you do not even have to subscribe to the faith that guarantees them, like you do every other nation. It's really singular in its greatness and the brilliance of its conception. So that D-bag can be quiet. I'm done with this stuff. Celebrate the U.S. of A., right? Man, I'm going to be watching that fight between the Italians and Mamdani. I don't think that's going to go so well for him. I'm just going to say. Now, coming up, let's talk about the wellness retreat that his wife is trying to retcon the story of Christ on. We got that. We got the latest with Iran. Charlie Kirk hearing ongoing. That case. More. Stick with us.
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16: Testimony from a key witness. I'm Lisa Lacera, Fox News. On day four of the pretrial hearing for Tyler Robinson, the man accused of gunning down Charlie Kirk last September on a college campus in Utah, a video interview with Lance Twiggs, Robinson's former roommate and romantic partner, was played.
17: Twiggs says Robinson left early on the morning of September 10th and claims not to have heard from him until 11 that night. Text messages were shown and read in court where prosecutors say Robinson admitted to Twiggs that he was the one who assassinated the conservative commentator and had left a confession note under his keyboard. Twiggs finally saw Robinson in person the next day. Twiggs says while Robinson talked about politics, he did not specifically mention Kirk before the day of the shooting.
16: Fox's Claudia Cowan in Provo. Robinson is charged with aggravated murder and has not entered a plea. He turned himself into authorities a day after the shooting. The hearing continues tomorrow. The Wall Street Journal is reporting that Israel recently shared intelligence with the United States indicating Iran was considering a new plot to assassinate President Trump. Mexico will request criminal charges following the deaths of several migrants in U.S. immigration custody.
18: Mexican Foreign Minister Roberto Velasco criticized the Trump administration's treatment of his nation's citizens Thursday, announcing Mexico will push the U.S. Justice Department to file criminal charges following the deaths of 17 migrants. According to the Mexican government, 14 migrants have died while in ICE custody, while three others were killed during immigration operations. The announcement came following protest over the deadly shooting of Lorenzo Salgado Araujo by an ICE agent this week. He was a Mexican national living in Houston. ICE says Araujo attempted to ram the agent with his vehicle when he was shot.
16: Fox's Tom Graham. 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
19: WMBD Radio Local News, I'm T.J. Carson. A former Creve Coeur police officer made her first appearance in Tazewell County Court today on murder charges. 27-year-old Caitlin Gerken is charged with three counts of first-degree murder for the March 10th shooting death of 29-year-old Adolfo Cazares. Gerken appeared on a video screen for the county jail for the brief appearance. A detention hearing for Gerken was delayed to July 16th due to Gerken seeking a private attorney to represent her, as well as her current public defender needing to go through evidence in the case. A Peoria area congressman says there has to be consequences for Iran's violations of a ceasefire agreement. The United States and Iran have traded strikes again this week, with President Trump signaling a ceasefire deal in place, maybe no more. While in Peoria today, 16th District Republican Congressman Darren LaHood says Iran is violating an agreement to let cargo ships through the Strait of Hormuz. He calls for a wind down to the war, but admits figuring out how could be difficult.
20: When you're dealing with a regime that is run by religious zealots and mullahs and people that are sponsors of terrorism, how do you hold them accountable? And we're still trying to work through that.
19: Lloyd says the goal and hope is to stay with a ceasefire deal. 10 years into Illinois' evidence-based school funding overhaul, the results are mixed. A new analysis from Capital News Illinois finds that while classroom spending has evened out, there are still wide disparities in the property tax bill system that funds K-12 education. Residents in poorer districts are still paying double the tax rates of those in wealthier ones. More news in 30 minutes or as it breaks, and always at WMBDRadio.com.
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22: The 25 News First Alert forecast calls for the chance of an isolated shower or a thunderstorm through early tonight. Outside of that, we'll see some passing clouds. Wake up temperatures tomorrow near 70. A repeat in store for your Friday forecast, highs in the mid-80s. A few isolated scattered showers and storms, mostly during the late afternoon and evening. Some locally heavy rain possible at times. Things will dry out for the weekend, highs in the mid-80s Saturday, into the upper 80s by Sunday. From 25 News, I'm First Alert Chief Meteorologist Brian Walter for WMBD Radio.
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24: 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Eliminating that risk is exactly why the patented gutter helmet system was created.
26: The water will cling to the helmet because of the textured finish and the ridges. It will handle up to 22 inches of rain per hour. 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
29: Con thing, and by God, I'm one of, first off, the people who keep using that, I swear I'm going to shove a dictionary up your backside sideways, number one. 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That's how peace is achieved. 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
29: Welcome, welcome, welcome back to the program. It is I, your lovable curmudgeon, here hanging out with you as we start off the second hour of the broadcast. And so you can, if you missed anything first hour, find the podcast over at the Stack as well as Substack, Chapter and Verse, YouTube, Facebook. White House is preparing for an extended military exchange with Iran for control over the Strait of Hormuz, which could stretch for days or weeks now, according to media outlets. So apparently they didn't they have a banner that they put over the side of a building saying we will kill Trump? Trump, I feel like he's done with this. And Trump is saying that we control the strait already. He's been saying that. But we still have Iran that's getting froggy. And this is a problem. They can't be getting froggy with stuff. I do think that it shows. There's a very interesting. How do I put this? Disassociation or comparison that's happening within the administration here, because last week and the week before you had J.D. Vance going out saying this is the path for peace. They're open to peace. We're going to have peace, etc. And then now POTUS is like, yeah, yeah, blank them, guys. They're evil. They're scum. Called them scum. You know what scum is? Somebody asked one of the reporters. He's not messing. He's not playing this at all. He's not playing with this at all. This is cut six. This is what he had to say about this. Listen.
30: We just hit him very hard.
0: And I say we hit them 20 to 1. Every time they hit us, we're going to hit them 20. And we did it last night. It did a little something today, but it was really retribution for last night. They hit actually three boats, not two. And when they hit, we hit back much harder.
29: We hit back much harder indeed. Very interesting, because this is, you know, weren't we being told that this is just, you know, it's the way, pathway to peace. I love that explosion. I could watch that over and over again. Why is that not like a screensaver? You know, the screensavers where it used to be just like just watch stuff getting blowed up, baddies getting blowed up. So it is interesting to watch, because we were told that the vice president had a very different approach. He had a different approach from like the Rubio Trump ascent. And I think Trump gave him some leeway on this. And then now, because here's why. I really feel like Vance thought that they could be dealt with rationally. I don't know how else to put it, because why? I don't know why you would go out and say, well, they're capable of peace. We're going to be able to have this. I'm not incorrect in that, Kane, I don't believe. No,
1: I don't think so. I think he thinks of it as, you know, he has to. He can't go to their level right away, right? We have to give them all these off-ramps, or else.
29: They've had off-ramps, yes, though, I would argue, forever.
1: No, they absolutely have. And I think Trump is doing that intentionally so that world community can say.
29: But don't you think his approach is different from Vance's?
1: Oh, absolutely.
29: Because Vance was acting like, oh, they're going to be lovey-dovey. It's going to be total peace. And it's not.
1: I don't think anybody had a consensus that J.D. Vance's advice was any good as it relates to this. I think Trump is doing it right. The world community can't say he hasn't offered many off-ramps for them. And if this leads to their total destruction, well, that's what's in the cards.
29: I always felt like his approach was, I always felt like Rubio and Trump were more on the same page, because that MOU, again, that just to recontextualize it, because this has been going on for so long, was never a final agreement. Remember, that was just the negotiation to get to the negotiation. Yeah. So ridiculous, but we're working with mullahs. And I feel like Trump made Vance own that. This is me just sort of reading things and sitting back and watching and observing the messaging for both. I went back and I was rewatching some of Vance's sound bites on this. And he was looking at this as though Iran, in my perspective, Iran was completely capable of diplomatic engagement. And he did not view it necessarily as a trap. It seemed myopic. It seemed very similar to the Obama idea that with enough trade, with enough investment, that they're just really one bailout away from a full democracy. That's what I got from Vance and his whole Quincy Institute cadre. But that's not the reality of the situation, nor has it ever been with Iran. Whereas Rubio was always, no, no, no, we're going to apply pressure, we're going to apply leverage, and these are our terms. And I thought that Rubio, and I'm not saying this like to look ahead for 28 at all, genuinely, but these are the three guys that are the most, I think Vance less so, but Rubio's very involved. I think Rubio has a deeper understanding, absolutely. Foreign policy has always been his thing. Rubio has messed up more when he gets away from his wheelhouse. He's very good on foreign policy. And it's like Trump Reagan in one person, in a way. He's not isolationist when it concerns America's interest or trying to outmaneuver China like Trump is, like with the Strait or Greenland or the Panama Canal or, you know, wherever. But Rubio's approach was, I think, verbalized yesterday when you heard Trump say, what did he say? They're scum, they're liars, they're cheats, they're crazy. They've acted this way for forever. That was his quote. That sounds like Rubio. Whereas Vance was going about, well, you know, they just need an investment package. You know, they're going to have the other Arab states invest, etc. Like, they would act normal if, you know, all of the Arab League just gave them an investment package. Oh, then they'll act normal, as though it's a problem that money can solve. Oh, then they'll act normal, as if it's a policy issue to begin with, when we all know that it's not. And I think that that is the error of Vance's approach. That is why now I think that Trump boxed him out of that. Now, again, I'm not trying to start anything. I'm just reading into it, because for the people who go, well, Trump's going back and forth. I don't think Trump is going back and forth now. And look, and you guys know I'll criticize him when it's necessary. I don't think that this is him going back and forth. I think this was him showing a faction in the Republican Party, look, this ain't going to work because these guys are nuts. You got to remember this. Trump has been keen in on Iran since before J.D. Vance ever paid attention to what was happening in the Middle East. Actually, even Rubio, before half of these people have. He has hated Iran so badly. If there is one thing that Trump has been ridiculously consistent on, it's been that. And I feel as though you are not that hardcore serious about the reality of your geopolitical foe, and then you switch off of it without there being a reason. And I think he wanted to say, okay, we're going to do it your way for a moment. And then when that fell apart, predictably, as it always does with Iran, now we're back to where Trump began and the correct perspective through which to look at Iran. And Rubio was already right there. So Vance can't sell this memorandum of understanding as like a peace deal because Trump's already called it a waste of time, right? Remember, Vance was the one who went out there and said, oh, this is an off-ramp, this is peace. But all Iran did was say, okay, we're just going to use this to buy some time. That's all we're doing. It was very myopic. Now, the funny thing is, too, and as Juan said, and I think this is a great point with Juan, the MOU was going to be restoring the global oil market before restarting the war. I think so, too, but I don't think that that's how Vance was approaching it. I think that that was Rubio pushing that as leverage to get the other countries to back the United States, because everyone was feeling the crunch of this. Even though we don't get our energy from that sector, that's not where we get the bulk of our crude. It still affects the global market and prices for the global market, meaning. But I do absolutely think it was leverage that Rubio was like, okay, Rubio and Trump were like, all right, you got to have these other Arab nations on board with us. So we're going to back off. We're going to act like, but when you heard Vance talk about it, he was like, yeah. This was an off-ramp. This was, we're getting ready. We're going to have peace. The way he was talking was like, he didn't foresee anything else happening. And now Trump's out there spiking the football. That's what he's doing. Let's be real. When he's out there saying this stuff, that's Trump spiking the football. That's him sending a message like, look, we did it your way. It didn't work. And I think that this, I do actually think this is 4D chess. I think Trump is simultaneously doing two things. I think he's using this, number one, to give a little bit of respite here at the peak of summer with crude, but also to showcase all of these people's way, the Quincy Institute, all of these other think tanks' way of approaching this problem is a failure. And it has been a failure. We're doing it my way. So I think it's kind of a twofer. I got to tell you about this thing that Zoe Mondani's wife is doing, because I told you it's going to make you upset. So let's have a little social study, shall we? Or should I save it? Because we're going to be coming up close on time. Let me just set the table, and then we're going to talk about it after headlines. Fresh off the heels of Zoe Mondani making everybody mad about the immigrant neighborhoods, if a white dude had come out and erased half of these neighborhoods the way he's doing, there would be an uproar. So they redid this New York City immigrant enclaves, and they got rid of all the Irish, all the Italians, and all the Puerto Ricans. They got rid of all the Jews. Y'all are white. Juan's white. He's just white adjacent. Sorry, Juan. Kane, your half is represented still. That's about it. Yeah. So I'm not represented at all here anymore. I'm all gone. So that's what they did. They erased all of it. So while Mamdani's doing this, his wife, and by the way, the Italian American Civil Rights League is about ready to teach lessons, I think. So while he's doing this, his wife decides to have this, a spiritual retreat in Corsica. This is so stupid. So for $3,000 to $5,000, it's a trip of prayer, lectures, and food. And it's all about retconning Jesus's ancestry. So his wife, Rama, is co-hosting this very expensive retreat to say that Mary was a, quote, Palestinian woman giving birth under occupation. Now, she skipped, by the way. This is in Spain. Juan's showing you the headline. This is why his wife left America as we were celebrating the 250th birthday of this nation. This is not like a vacation. She's making money off of this because she's charging $3,000 to $5,000 for it in Spain to teach that Mary was a, quote, Palestinian woman who gave birth under occupation, which is so not even remotely accurate because, first off, there's no such thing as Palestine. There never has been. And as I've explained to you before, it was a name of spite given to a people after they lost an uprising by Hadrian, Syria, Philistina. It was after the Philistines that were seafaring people from Crete, and they had been absent from the area for like 200 years beforehand. Further, Hadrian did, when he named this area this is 130 years after the birth of Christ. Mary was no longer alive. You're talking about renaming that those timelines don't match up at all. We're going to deep dive into this because now this is a springboard for other debates. We got a lot more on the way as we move. 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
15: And now, all of the news you would probably miss. It's time for Dana's Quick Five.
30: So, first up, there's apparently a deadly fungal storm sweeping America with toxicity. I don't know, toxic dust carrying disease. This is the first I'm hearing about it. Meteorologists and health experts have warned that dust storms in the Southwest will strike dangerous fungal spores. Are you going to breathe it and die? I don't know. I can't even pronounce this. It's a microscopic fungus particle called Coccochicodonis. Yeah, Kane, you can give this a whirl. Take a dance with that. Coccochicodonis. That's what it's called. Right there. You can try it.
1: Coccodiades?
30: Sure.
1: Coccodiades?
30: Illnesses could skyrocket, including California, Nevada, Arizona, Utah, Colorado, New Mexico, and Texas as it enters the North American monsoon season. And, oh, by the way, the huge walls of dust are known as haboobs.
1: Oh.
30: Oh, haboobs. Yeah. They said people get valley fever that peaks in October. So basically the air quality is going to be blah. But I think it's going to be more towards, like, the Permian Basin out there. Let's see. The ideal movie length is shrinking for Americans. Yes, because we're being ruined by people who make three-hour films. The only ways that that's acceptable is if you're doing, like, the proper adaptation of Pride and Prejudice, which we don't need anymore, please, dear heavens. And also, if you're doing any kind of Lord of the Rings, anything, but we don't need any more of that because Peter Jackson's is going to be absolutely unsurmountable in terms of cinematic greatness, so don't even try. But yes, otherwise, I don't need a three-hour drama. I just don't. But I think that that's, I mean, really, and there are very few movies can hold your attention for that long, but they say they are shrinking. The ideal movie length is shrinking. And a lot of that, too, I think, is because you're being trained by what you see on social media and reels and clips and things like that, right? Let's see here. I know we already covered the guy who chopped his wing off, but what about the man in the wheelchair that robbed a Pasadena bank and escaped? He can hide, but he can't run. We got more on the way. Stick with us. So if you've listened to me for any length of time, you know that I've talked about Human and Super Beats for years now. 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
16: Fox News, I'm Sue Gussman. Iran reportedly hatched a fresh plot to kill President Trump. The Wall Street Journal reporting sources who say Israel shared the intelligence with the U.S. about that alleged assassination plan.
17: For the last two nights, Iran has been subject to U.S. airstrikes. Now, the U.S. strikes hit some 90 targets last night. Iran fired back at Kuwait, Bahrain, Qatar. For the first time in this round of fighting, missiles were intercepted by Jordan.
16: Fox's Mike Tobin, a Democratic Party in Maine scrambling to name a replacement for the U.S. Senate race after Graham Plattner dropped out following a sexual assault allegation.
18: About 600 Democratic delegates are going to pick the party's new Senate nominee, not the voters. It's something Graham Plattner and his supporters aren't happy about.
16: And that is Fox's Alexis McAdams. Democrats consider the race crucial to retaking control of the Senate. 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
19: WMBD Radio Local News, I'm TJ Carson. A two-year effort to raise money to reopen the Princeville Community Pool has received a big boost. The Princeville Aquatic Center Board announced yesterday an anonymous $200,000 donation towards its fundraising campaign. Treasurer Jacob Wilson says the campaign had stalled a bit before the donation.
20: We were kind of exploring some other options, and then honestly, out of the blue, this donation came in, and it really just kind of lit a fire underneath the campaign again.
19: Wilson says the board was looking into state grants to help with the campaign and may still do. The campaign is hoping to raise $425,000 and has raised $315,000 so far. Governor J.B. Pritzker signed two bills today that focus on electricity. Capital News Illinois reports one of those bills expands a discount program for low-income electric and natural gas customers. The second bill requires more transparency on energy bills. Tazewell and Woodford County leaders gathered on Washington Square yesterday to read one of America's founding documents.
22: When in the course of human events it becomes necessary for one people to dissolve the political bands which have connected them with another,
19: Tazewell County Clerk John Ackerman was one of the readers of the Declaration of Independence. Ackerman says it's a privilege to read one of the country's defining documents.
0: Anytime we can pause and reflect on the gifts we've been given as Americans is a benefit for all of us.
19: Other readers included Washington Mayor Lilia Stevens and Woodford County Coroner Tim Roostman. More news in 30 minutes or as it breaks, and always at WMBDRadio.com.
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3: The 25 News First Alert Forecast calls for the chance of an isolated shower or a thunderstorm through early tonight. Outside of that, we'll see some passing clouds. We'll wake up temperatures tomorrow near 70. A repeat in store for your Friday forecast, highs in the mid-80s. If you isolate the scattered showers and storms, mostly during the late afternoon and evening, some locally heavy rain possible at times. Things will dry out for the weekend, highs in the mid-80s Saturday, into the upper 80s by Sunday. From 25 News, I'm First Alert Chief Meteorologist Brian Walter for WMBD Radio.
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30: Welcome back to the program. We're at the bottom of the second hour. Lots of stuff. We've got the ongoing hearing with the Charlie Kirk case. And remember, that's a preliminary hearing. That's not the trial. Lorraine, if you have not read Lorraine's pieces on this, because she's following this every day, I think it's incredibly helpful. Because there's a lot of stuff to break down. And like, for instance, one of the things that Erica Kirk and the Kirk family were really pushing for is complete and total transparency. So, for instance, the furry boyfriend, lover, right, of the killer, the James Twiggs guy, the interview with him, which my understanding, it was like 22 minutes, I think, 22, 25 minutes. I think that's what the judge said when he was talking to defense today. And they're playing some of it in the courtroom now. They were arguing back and forth as to how much of it they were going to show. I think they said 17 minutes of it. Certain things are going to be on camera for the country to see, because that's what the Kirks want. Erica, the parents, his sister, the whole family wants everything out there. Everything out there. TPUSA had released a statement yesterday underscoring this. They want everyone to see everything, because it's, and I agree with them. I think it's that important. I think that this, don't misunderstand how important optics like this are. There are touchstones in American history that people can point to and say, my thinking changed here. When I was young, I was in elementary school when the whole Clarence Thomas thing was happening. But do you want to know what I took away from it just as a kid? Because it was all over the television. That was my first introduction to Joe Biden. I was in elementary school when Clarence Thomas was having his hearing to get on the Supreme Court. And I remember the first time I ever saw Joe Biden was when he was running his mouth at Clarence Thomas. That was the first time I ever saw him. And I remember thinking, and again, my family were all Union Democrats in Southern Missouri. Nobody seemed to really like him. And at first, when that whole thing with Thomas began, people that did not like Clarence Thomas were reprogrammed by the horrible way in which Democrats handled that hearing to feel pity, then empathy, and then support for him. And Joe Biden was one of the reasons why, because he was angry. Kane, you remember that. Oh, yeah. He was angry, and you had this optic of this angry, really white guy, really lefty white guy, yelling at this calm, composed black American man. That was a powerful optic, and that stayed with me. I have friends that were a little older that said that's the moment I became a conservative. That really hit people in different ways. The Brett Kavanaugh hearing, same thing. I remember telling everyone. Remember, we were on air when that happened. We were watching Kavanaugh come into the courtroom. And I told everyone, I said, this is going to be the moment. Trump, at that point, it was all Mitch McConnell. I know a lot of people have problems with Mitch McConnell, but I'm going to tell you, Mitch McConnell protected Kavanaugh. I got problems with Lindsey Graham, too. Lindsey Graham, though, every now and then, people will show you the reason why they're there. And that was a God thing, because everything fell in place. Trump was hesitant to wade in and really do a hardcore defense because the media was assailing Kavanaugh. It was a mess. And you guys remember this. And I told you, I said, he's got to come in. And Clarence Thomas sat there in that seat and was saying, I am not going anywhere. And he was calm, but he was stoic and solid. And that hit. And Kavanaugh did the same thing. He looked right in the eyes of all these lawmakers, and he did the same thing. And then, boom, the second after he was done, Trump opened fire rhetorically. Kavanaugh saved himself. Kavanaugh had to prove that he was a fighter, and he did. When Andrew Breitbart passed away, that was another moment. What was going to happen to new media? This is why I always caution people about the spider and the starfish analogies. You cut the head off a spider when the rest of the body can't function. The starfish, it regrows it, everything else functions. And I wanted to see, because he was such a presence with new media, and a lot of people were really radicalized by that because they remember how Andrew was treated by the left. And now with Charlie, this is another moment where everybody at Parkland was one of those moments. Charlie Kirk being killed on a live stream was another moment. There are friends of my kids that were leaning right and went all the way right after that. And so, to my point, that's why it's so important for all of this to be made so public, because it is a cultural touch point in American history. Like, if you're looking at it on a chronological timeline, that's a dot on that timeline. And I think it's important to be and they understand the transparency. They want the truth, and they want to showcase all of this to America. They've been consistent. Now, they're trying to determine part, and this is par for the course. This is standard procedure, but they're looking to see, you know, the evidence. How great is the evidence? They have a lower threshold, a lower evidentiary standard in a prelim. But when you go to then you get to beyond reasonable doubt. Right. So one of the things that Lorraine mentioned as well, because they're playing this Twiggs interview, is the evidence is so ridiculously overwhelming. This is what I've been telling people. I have a post up right now over at Substack because Gal Sharpton was out there. All of the stuff that Gal Sharpton has said has been wrong, by the way. She was one of the people who said that there was no evidence at all whatsoever to put the killer on the campus. I knew that was false immediately because, like I said, when we went out to his Charlie Celebration of Life, one of the people in our party was the guy who owned the facial recognition software company that recognized the killer and provided all that information for law enforcement. And, you know, he was cooperating with authorities and they were working, so there's only so many things he could say. But he was like, for the people who think, you know, that it's not clear that he was there, they haven't seen the footage. And they've been starting to play some of that in the prelim. So she's talking like she knows these things and she doesn't know any of it. She's selling you a grift and she just moves the goalposts. That's all she does. All of these videos are coming out now, not only, and it just keeps happening. Not only is it absolutely true that he was there, but then she was like, there's no DNA evidence at all whatsoever to any of this stuff. Well, then it came out. Yeah, here it is. The a DNA bombshell that's over a 95% match. Absolutely. All true. But that's the grift, right? That is the grift. I feel like there are people that are trying to get a hung jury. I feel like there are people out there that are trying to defend the murderer by poisoning the jury pool. I mean, we talked a little bit about this yesterday. But, man, Lorraine thinks that the evidence could be so overwhelming that the guy would have to take a plea deal after the hearing, because that's what they're looking at is the evidence. And one of the things that he said earlier is that he is the judge's, and Lorraine mentioned this too in Slack, the judge is, it's a precarious balancing act because he is balancing the right of the public to see evidence. He's balancing victims' rights to have full transparency, as well as the constitutional rights. And even though we all know he did it, of the accused, right? Of the guy who fired the shot. And I know, I'm with you. I'm like, I get it. You're like, I don't want that guy's constitutional rights protected. But I go back to John Adams and what he did after the Boston Massacre. A country of due process has to be consistent in following due process, regardless of your feelings about the individual who's petitioning. So I think that's something that Charlie would agree with. So this will be, I mean... obviously, and again, this is just standard procedure for this probable cause, because probable cause is the lower evidentiary standard for a preliminary hearing. And then when the trial begins, then it's beyond reasonable doubt. And I think obviously they're going to have more than enough. I just don't want the prosecution to get cocky. And that's the other thing. You don't want to go so hard that you end up creating a way out or a way for the perpetrator to dodge consequence, dodge accountability. And that's where I think all of this stuff from the woke Reich and all of this, that's where that's all coming from. That's where it's all coming from. But the texts that they have, and it doesn't it seem like the guy's furry lover at one point was really trying to avail himself of any association? And that it seemed choreographed in a way that was not professional for the people who were trying to act like it was professionally done. It seemed not like it was professional. It seemed like two dudes that were trying to figure out, oh, rats, we got this digital trail. We got to figure out a way around this. That's what it seemed like. The other thing that Gal Sharpton said is that it wasn't a gunshot that killed Charlie, that it was an exploding microphone. And all the forensic evidence that was presented at this preliminary hearing completely destroyed that. So literally everything that she said has been utterly destroyed by evidence in court. And we're not even finished with the week. It has been absolutely obliterated. Now, the prelim is scheduled to hear tomorrow, although there's been a lot of criticisms about how slow this has all been going and whether or not they can actually wrap it up by end of day tomorrow or not. That remains to be seen. But this is... with all of this being very, very visible and then going into the trial with it being very visible, this is going to be something. This is going to be a continuation of this. You have to remember, I don't want to say saga, but I don't have any other way to describe it. The saga involving Kirk didn't end after he was pronounced dead. It's ongoing. It's not going to end until there's a decision rendered in judgment of his killer. That's when this ends. That saga. The grief and the mission doesn't end for his family and his widow, definitely. But the other thing to note is that a lot of these woke Reich people, you're already starting to see some of the Fox News hosts pivot away from this, where they had championed all the people that questioned this. And they wrote, don't attack this person. They're a mom. Well, Erica Kirk was a mom. She's a mom. Doesn't make any sense. But I think some people are reading the writing on the wall, especially after seeing all of these conspiracy theories wither under the light of scrutiny. They're watching all of these people's influence take a hit. One of the reasons why things like that have high views is because people like watching train wrecks. There's a reason why people watch reality TV. There's a reason why The Real World had a frillion seasons. There's a reason why Cops is one of the longest running shows in America, because people like watching hot messes. That's not indicative of influence that that person has. It's not an admission of belief in that individual's authority. People like watching crash outs. Why do you think World Star Hip Hop is so popular? There's so many accounts on social media where you can literally watch people fighting, watch people getting drunk, falling down, watch people taking the L. There's literally a million of these accounts. That's not indicative of influence. It's not indicative of correctness, and it's not indicative.

0: made this great point. The woke Reich and the Gal Sharpton audience, they don't understand that they have to get a conviction on the killer before they can go after anybody that they think encouraged or helped him. That's how this works. So we have a lot on the way. We got Florida Man coming up as well as we move our partners, the folks over at Byrna Gun. I told you guys I have no issue using lethal force to protect myself or the lives of my loved ones, right? But we all realize that there exist private property restrictions, municipal restrictions. If you're navigating restrictive gun laws, you want to find not a replacement, but you want to find a diverse option for when you are restricted from exercising your self-defense Second Amendment rights. 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It shoots chemical irritant projectiles that can deter threats from up to 60 feet away. 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
5: Sorry, I'm still laughing about Ma'am Donnie making all of the Italians in New York mad. And the whole, like, Italian-American, or, I mean, they're, man, it's going. All right. So let's start with, oh, man, we gotta talk about how Kane does not like old people. Hold up, let me pull this story up. You know, he's got a problem with them. I don't know. We're trying to work on it.
6: I just say not all old people are innocent.
5: I know you think old people are innocent. This guy isn't, though, really. He's an 84-year-old. Okay, a drunk 84-year-old Florida man tried to burn his longtime lover to death when she dumped him after 42 years. He tried to burn her face off. Franklin Davis and the woman, they ended their decades-long relationship. They got into an argument while they were parked in a 7-Eleven, according to Broward County. Davis, who shockingly had been drinking, suddenly, out of nowhere, produced a gasoline-filled bottle. Wait, what? Because, you know, people just carry those around, particularly 84-year-olds in Florida, apparently. He produced a gasoline-filled bottle, doused the dashboard and front seats with it, and set it alight while they were both inside. His ex told investigators she thought he meant to burn her up, and he got burns to his face. She got burns to hers. They were both treated at local hospitals. Oh, my gosh. Oh, my gosh. Kane. Oh, my gosh. I don't think we can show this. It is so bad.
7: Yeah, I wouldn't.
5: Oh, man. And the car, as you can imagine, blowed up. So she got third-degree burns. He got third-degree burns. Oh, my gosh. They were both treated at the hospital. And the 7-Eleven parking lot has a charred spot where the car had been set ablaze and all the nearby signs had melted.
7: From the handicap spot.
5: Oh, my gosh. Let's see. A Florida man was found lying shirtless outside of school. He fled into an alligator infested canal. He wanted to be a gator snack. Deputies located the guy. He was subject of a previous welfare check. He was lying on the ground in front of Wadsworth Elementary School day before the 4th, Flagler County. He didn't have a shirt on. Deputy tried to check on him because he's just laying there on the ground. Kind of weird, right? Shirtless, laying on the ground. Didn't go to the school. Didn't have kids at the school. Deputy checked on him. The guy fled. According to police, Flagler County, they said he fled. And then there was a call from a resident of Whittle Place. The guy was crawling around in the backyard trying to climb on their house. They got him before the Gators did, though. They did a little mental check and then took him into custody. Stick with us. We got more in store.
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2: Continuing to make their case, I'm Sue Guzman, Fox News. The preliminary hearings against Charlie Kirk's alleged killer continue. Today, the judge heard testimony from Robinson's former roommate.
16: Judge Tony Graff allowed portions of the investigative interview with Lance Twiggs to be played in court. Twiggs told prosecutors after the shooting, Tyler Robinson cried and said he wished he hadn't done it. That while he'd previously heard Robinson talk about politics,
17: I personally had never heard him talk about Charlie Kirk before specifically.
16: State Bureau investigative agent Brian Davis then read text messages out loud purportedly from Robinson to Twiggs telling him about the shooting.
18: Lance responds, he says, what? And then he says, you're joking, right? And then Tyler says, I tried to delete that.
16: Twiggs said Robinson used one of his tools to engrave bullets, but at the time said they would be used on a hunting trip. Jessica Rosenthal, Fox News.
2: Israel has reportedly shared intelligence warnings that Iran was developing a new plan to assassinate President Donald Trump. That's according to the Wall Street Journal. Iran has repeatedly vowed to retaliate following the 2020 U.S. strike that killed Islamic Revolutionary Guard Corps General Qasem Soleimani. Meanwhile, President Trump says despite the back-and-forth strikes with Iran, Tehran has reached out to talk.
19: The president told reporters yesterday, for now, the ceasefire with Iran is dead, but that the regime called him to try to make a deal. He's just not sure yet if they are worthy of making a deal with. CENTCOM reports U.S. forces hit about 90 Iranian military targets, including their air defense systems, their coastal surveillance assets, their missile and drone storage sites, and also their naval capabilities and military logistics, the infrastructure along Iran's coastline. Now, this all follows another set of strikes on Tuesday. The U.S. is responding to Iran continuing to strike ships trying to transit the Strait of Hormuz.
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20: WMBD Radio Local News, I'm TJ Carson. A former Creve Corps police officer made her first appearance in Tazewell County Court today on murder charges. 27-year-old Caitlin Gerken is charged with three counts of first-degree murder for the March 10th shooting death of 29-year-old Adolfo Cazares. Gerken appeared on a video screen for the county jail for the brief appearance. A detention hearing for Gerken was delayed to July 16th due to Gerken seeking a private attorney to represent her, as well as her current public defender needing to go through evidence in the case. A Peoria area congressman says there has to be consequences for Iran's violations of a ceasefire agreement. The United States and Iran have traded strikes again this week, with President Trump signaling a ceasefire deal in place, maybe no more. While in Peoria today, 16th District Republican Congressman Darren LaHood says Iran is violating an agreement to let cargo ships through the Strait of Hormuz. He calls for a wind down to the war, but admits figuring out how could be difficult.
21: When you're dealing with a regime that is run by religious zealots and mullahs and people that are sponsors of terrorism, how do you hold them accountable? And we're still trying to work through that.
20: Lloyd says the goal and hope is to stay with the ceasefire deal. 10 years into Illinois' evidence-based school funding overhaul, the results are mixed. A new analysis from Capital News Illinois finds that while classroom spending has evened out, there are still wide disparities in the property tax bill system that funds K-12 education. Residents in poorer districts are still paying double the tax rates of those in wealthier ones. More news in 30 minutes or as it breaks, and always at WMBDRadio.com.
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0: The 25 News First Alert forecast calls for the chance of an isolated shower or a thunderstorm through early tonight. Outside of that, we'll see some passing clouds. Wake up temperatures tomorrow near 70. A repeat in store for your Friday forecast, highs in the mid-80s. A few isolated scattered showers and storms, mostly during the late afternoon and evening. Some locally heavy rain possible at times. Things will dry out for the weekend, highs in the mid-80s Saturday, then into the upper 80s by Sunday. From 25 News, I'm First Alert Chief Meteorologist Brian Walter for WMBD Radio.
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5: A neocon thing, and by God, I'm one of, first off, the people who keep using that, I swear I'm going to shove a dictionary up your backside sideways, number one. 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
5: Welcome back to the program. You're a lovable curmudgeon with you. We're at the top of this third hour, ladies and gents. If you missed anything from the previous two, you can go to the podcast, download that. We also have the stack, chapter and verse, find stuff up at Substack. Lorraine's got a recap of the days of the preliminary hearings and the Charlie Kirk murder trial, trying the killer. And they've got they just released all the really damning text messages involving the trans furry lover of the killer, where the killer confesses everything in text. It's pretty damning. And that's going to be recapped for you. And then, of course, we got a whole bunch of other stuff up there as well over at Substack. So the latest, because we're going to dive into some of the ballistic stuff coming up at the bottom of this hour, but I've been telling you we're going to talk about this story. This happened. This is a New York Post piece. Let me pull this up. So during Independence Day weekend, you know, we've got so many issues with the Mandanis right now. They're in a lot of trouble because the situation with the, let's just put it, his wife, Mamdani's wife, and the issue with this wellness retreat that she's doing. I'm going to pull this story up because it just decided to go away. So his wife, on Independence Day weekend, went to Spain to co-host a very expensive spiritual wellness retreat. It's an all-female, and they were going to, quote, honor Jesus's mother, Mary, who they described as a, quote, Palestinian woman giving birth under occupation. This is in Corsica. It's basically a female Muslim retreat. And they were going to pray at a 15th century monastery for their quote-unquote sisters in Palestine. And it was organized by a Muslim group. And they were going to honor the legacy Mary. She's a Palestinian woman And the price, $3,100 to $5,200 for a private casita. And they have their daily prayers and all of that stuff. And oh my gosh. So that is, and they talk about Mary in the Quran. This is colonization of Jesus' mother by a death cult. It's colonization of the birth of Christ. This is occupying, this is colonizers trying to occupy biblical history. They don't have any of their own. It's all been retconned from pagan lore, etc., and created into a sex cult fanaticism where the people upon death, they're not drawn into a closer relationship with God. They're given a bunch of virgins so that they can screw for eternity. And it is absolute bunk. That's exactly what this is. This is evil colonization. Because Palestine, first off, doesn't exist. It is a fictional place. I'm always going to talk about this every time I have the opportunity to. It is a fictional place that was created out of spite. Way, way, way back when. Hadrian, the Roman emperor. You had the Bar Kokhba revolt. This was in 136 AD. I don't say CE because that's nonsense. We say Anno Domini. After Christ. And it was a major uprising. I think it was the second Judean uprising. And, it's the Jewish-Roman War, right? The second Jewish-Roman War. And Hadrian wanted to absolutely crush Jewish people then. He wanted to crush them, not just as a people, but as their spirit, and wanted to forever sever any ties that they had to where they lived. Any historical, any cultural, whatever ties. So after the uprising, he decided to, out of spite, as a way to separate Judea from this territory, call it Syria Palestina. Now, where did that name come from? It actually was a revival of the name of the Philistines that were a seafaring people. They were an Aegean seafaring people. And they were the biggest enemies of the ancient Israelites. And they had been gone for two centuries. They have not even been around in the area doing anything for two centuries. But out of spite, out of a way to just really stick it, Hadrian decided to rename that territory, Syria Philistina, as a thumb in the eye of the Israeli, of the Israelites. And it was a very, he ordered, and that's when he also ordered, he wanted to erase Jerusalem. He wanted to rebuild Jerusalem as a pagan Roman colony and wanted to ban Jewish people from even entering the city. That is the history of that term. You have a bunch of people from Jordan that wanted to be terrorists, that wanted to retcon and create out of the ether an ethnicity and a name and a people that has never existed in all of human history. It is not supported even by Islamic antiquity. It is not supported by Christian antiquity. It is not supported by pagan antiquity. No, nothing in history supports this. This is an attempt for Islamists like Rama Duaj to colonize the birth of Christ. It is an absolute blasphemous affront to Christianity. So that is the actual archaeological history of that term. So all of these people saying, oh, Palestine, Palestine, no, it's never existed. It has never existed. Ever. And it was a name, a vengeful, spiteful name that was revived from a people that had been gone for two centuries. That is where that name comes from. Any contrary, any objection to that factual, God's honest documented history is a lie. It is a sin. So that is the history of that term and those people. And so they're trying to rewrite it. Just like you turn the Hagia Sophia, take it from a church and turn it into a mosque, Dome of the Rock, everywhere else. This is the attempt to place the proverbial flag on the hill. It is an attempt to rewrite history. That wasn't an occupied territory. Jesus wasn't a refugee either. Joseph and Mary weren't refugees. This is, again, historical illiteracy. They went from one Roman province to a different Roman province. One Roman province with a mean governor to a different Roman province with a governor who was, That's why they returned for the census. They did everything legally. There was no illegal entry. There was no illegal immigration. They were all legal. That's a lie. One of the reasons I left my last church was because my pastor decided to spin a lie about that history. So that is the truth of it. We are not going to allow Islamists to rewrite a sex cult to rewrite the history of Christianity. Not happening. But that's just what the First Lady of New York City was trying to do. On Independence Day weekend, no less. Now, I understand people go on vacations, but she's co-hosting this thing. She's making money off of it. You're charging $3,000 to $5,000. This was purposefully scheduled for Independence Day. You are the First Lady of the largest city in the nation, and you leave at the 250th birthday of the Republic to go to Spain for a simping Islamist retconning of history. That's what that is. Not American. And this is right after her husband decided to erase from the map of immigrant enclaves Italians, Irish, Jews, and Puerto Ricans. Dominicans are, and then everybody else is Caribbean. And then, oh my gosh, you got all this stuff for all these different Islamist communities. Little Yemen, little this, little that, little Pakistan. This couple isn't a, I feel like the Mamdanis are an insult to America. Absolute insult to America. They're everything that is wrong with the lack of assimilation. This is what lack of assimilation is. This country does not shapeshift to fit whatever third world hellhole you immigrated from. You acclimate to this nation. That is e pluribus unum. That is the spirit of this republic. We don't change our ways for you. If you want to join us, you change your ways and you join the fabric of the greatest society in the world. If you can't do that, then you stay with your sex cult in your third world hellhole. Because that stuff is not welcome here. Like this whole thing that I keep saying, a video that's circulating. I saw it again reposted on social media, and it's this call to prayer that's in man. It's like, where is it? Was it in Brooklyn? Outside of Brooklyn, Bronx? Where was it? It was this call to prayer. And they were saying, well, no, it's not every day. That was just on Ramadan. I don't care if it's just on Ramadan. Well, you know, we have to play the call to prayer so people know when to go out and pray. That's what the alarm on your phone is for. Welcome to 2026. We're not bringing this barbaric BS here. We're not doing it. You don't need the giant tower and have this guy singing, which, by the way, it's not a call to prayer. It is a proclamation where they're saying Allah is great and all this stuff. It is a declaration of occupation. That is what it is. It is a declaration of occupation, and it plays through the streets at an ungodly decibel level. So set an alarm on your phone. Church bells aren't even just used to call to prayer. Church bells actually are a way to signal the community, use it for a number of things. And they sound pleasant. And there's no words. It's just bells. It's not some guy shrieking about Allah. Oh, this is the United States of America. If you don't like it, get out. Set an alarm on your phone if you need a reminder of when to pray. I mean, I didn't suspect that particularly devout people needed regular reminders on when to pray, but, you know, who knows? 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
12: And now, all of the news you would probably miss. It's time for Dana's Quick Five.
5: So, I wanted to get to the story because we didn't have enough time, but it was the Pasadena one where the guy in a wheelchair robbed a bank. I don't know how this happens, but he did. A man in a wheelchair handed a teller a note claiming that he had a gun, took a few thousand dollars out of the... It's a bank. I was on South Lake Avenue. I don't know where it is. But it was like 3 o'clock in the afternoon, First Citizens Bank branch. And the teller handed over the currency, a few thousand dollars. The exact amount wasn't released, but he was wearing a black windbreaker. He's about between 30 and 40 years old, had dark pants on. Nobody was hurt. The investigation is ongoing. Apparently, he did get away. Kane.
13: So he can hide, but he can't run.
5: How does that happen? You're able to wheel out of a bank after you hold it up and wheel away. I mean, nobody sees you. No, they can't catch you. What in the world is this? Did that happen? Oh my gosh. West Virginia town fired their entire police force after the evidence room was allegedly broken into. Ooh boy, that's a bad one. In West Virginia, every single officer was fired after the evidence room was busted into. The Barrickville Police Department, they said, effective immediately, the entire Barrickville Police Department has been relieved of duty by the mayor and city council. Apparently, one officer told Channel 12 that he came into work Tuesday morning, discovered the evidence room had been broken into. He took the news right to the mayor and the town council and suggested a member of the council may have had something to do with it. And he said that he made the allegation after noting that the council allegedly mentioned they wanted to run an inventory of the department without officers present. And after claiming a council member refused or confessed to taking a set of police keys. So apparently he was immediately placed on an active status. The police clerk has stepped down. And apparently the officer told the mayor and council he's going to seek whistleblower protection. And that comes less than a week after the police chief of that same town suddenly resigned out of nowhere. Wow. This sounds like East St. Louis. Remember when their city manager was killed? Because he accidentally fell over a giant highway overpass. Harvey Henderson. That was my first investigative story that I covered out of school. He just happened to fall 60 feet over a highway overpass because, you know, as one does, they get out on an exit ramp and just enjoy the night air. But that is bad. Do you think the city council is sus in this? They sound pretty sus, man. Who got the keys? I'm saying that's crazy. And lastly, a creepy cruise ship hairstylist is accused of serial groping of female passengers. This is another reason why cruises freak me out. A 26-year-old Indian citizen working aboard Virgin Voyages. This ship called Brilliant Lady, it was an Alaskan cruise, lured unsuspecting passengers from the main salon into a secluded, dimly lit barbershop and carried out assaults, according to the federal complaint. No. And he tried to say that he was going to do a massage using underarm pressure points. Who buys this? Right?
15: Groupon?
5: Yeah, exactly. He would say, do you want a massage also? If you're getting your hair done on a cruise ship and someone's like, would you also like a massage? That's gross. No, go away. We got a lot more coming up. We're going to break down more of this Kirk case. Stick with us.

0: So if you've listened to me for any length of time, you know that I've talked about Human and Super Beats for years now. And now they've released a new limited edition Watermelon Super Beats Heart Chew. I'm a little curious about this one. 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Healthy blood flow matters. 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
3: Fox News, I'm Ted Lindner. A preliminary hearing continuing today in Provo, Utah for Tyler Robinson, the man accused of assassinating Charlie Kirk. Defense attorneys unsuccessfully fought for the release of statements between Robinson and his former roommate, arguing would be characterized as a confession.
4: Prosecutors played a video of an investigative interview with Robinson's former romantic partner, Lance Twiggs, in which Twiggs said Robinson cried after the shooting and said he wished he hadn't done it.
3: Fox's Jessica Rosenthal. Democrats in Maine have till July 27th to pick a new U.S. Senate candidate, leaving the nominee less than 4 months to prepare to take on Republican Senator Susan Collins. Fox's Kevin Cork.
5: The Maine Democratic Party is preparing to choose a new nominee and has already announced plans for a nominating convention with former Maine Senate President Troy Jackson and several other Democrats weighing bids.
3: Graham Plattner dropping out of the race last night after a new sexual assault allegation, which he denies. 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
6: WMBD Radio Local News, I'm TJ Carson. A two-year effort to raise money to reopen the Princeville Community Pool has received a big boost. The Princeville Aquatic Center Board announced yesterday an anonymous $200,000 donation towards its fundraising campaign. Treasurer Jacob Wilson says the campaign had stalled a bit before the donation.
7: We were kind of exploring some other options, and then honestly, out of the blue, this donation came in, and it really just kind of lit a fire underneath the campaign again.
6: Wilson says the board was looking into state grants to help with the campaign and may still do. The campaign is hoping to raise $425,000 and has raised $315,000 so far. Governor J.B. Pritzker signed two bills today that focus on electricity. Capital News Illinois reports one of those bills expands a discount program for low-income electric and natural gas customers. The second bill requires more transparency on energy bills. Tazewell and Woodford County leaders gathered on Washington Square yesterday to read one of America's founding documents.
8: When in the course of human events it becomes necessary for one people to dissolve the political bands which have connected them with another.
6: Tazewell County Clerk John Ackerman was one of the readers of the Declaration of Independence. Ackerman says it's a privilege to read one of the country's defining documents.
9: Anytime we can pause and reflect on the gifts we've been given as Americans is a benefit for all of us.
6: Other readers included Washington Mayor Lilia Stevens and Woodford County Coroner Tim Roostman. More news in 30 minutes or as it breaks, and always at WMBDRadio.com.
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11: The 25 News First Alert forecast calls for the chance of an isolated shower or a thunderstorm through early tonight. Outside of that, we'll see some passing clouds. We'll wake up temperatures tomorrow near 70. A repeat in store for your Friday forecast, highs in the mid-80s. A few isolated scattered showers and storms, mostly during the late afternoon and evening. Some locally heavy rain possible at times. Things will dry out for the weekend, highs in the mid-80s Saturday, into the upper 80s by Sunday. From 25 News, I'm First Alert Chief Meteorologist Brian Walter for WMBD Radio.
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0: Welcome back to the program. You can listen terrestrially from coast to coast. Pick a market. We're in hundreds. You can also, stream the radio program, Channel 347 DirecTV. You can also find us YouTube, X, all that good stuff. Over at the Stack, chapter and verse, over at Substack, Lorraine's got the ongoing series looking at the days of this preliminary hearing in the Kirk murder case and the legal fight that they're having over admissibility with some of the stuff in the prelim, like the amount of a video that's shown. Is the video going to be shown to the rest of the country, or is it just going to be for the people in the courtroom? And will the people at large around the country be able to hear audio? It's like stuff like that that they're kind of going over. And of course, the evidentiary standard, you know, you have probable cause and then you have beyond reasonable doubt. It's lower for a preliminary hearing. When you go to trial, that evidentiary standard increases. One of the big things that has been really, really debated. And I don't really consider it a debate. It's basically an argument between people who know about firearms and FUDs. I don't know how else to put it. Actual Elmer FUDs. People who have no idea about difference in caliber, about grain difference. They don't know what FMJ means. They don't know any of this stuff. And I am watching these people with more zeal than knowledge talk to people who are lifelong hunters, people who are veterans, people who actually have a working knowledge of firearms, and try to tell them there's no way a 30-06 could have done what it did, because that was one of the big things that was really put to bed in this preliminary hearing. Because it was, what were they saying? That I think one of the arguments that Gail Sharpton and some of these other woke Rikers were saying is that it wasn't, at first it wasn't a 30-06 that would have taken off Kirk's head, and then it was an exploding microphone. And I happened to see this huge debate, and it was very well done, that busted out between Matt Tardio, who is a podcast host, a veteran. You can find him at Speak the Truth, at Speak the Truth Actual, and he's also on X. And he was breaking down this stuff. And I still don't think that these people understand what they just went right over their heads. Matt Tardio joins us now via video, and it's good to have you, Matt. First off, thank you so much for your service to our country and also educating these people, particularly the FUDs that are like, well, no, I saw a comment from someone saying that a 30-06 could actually take an elephant's head off. I'm not kidding you. They deleted the comment, but they said it could have taken an elephant's head off. And that's proof that it was not used to assassinate Charlie Kirk. I just got to get your initial thoughts on some of this stuff, because I think you had it, you were fed up, and you took it to task.
14: Yeah, I took it to task when number one, I turned away. You know, I debated Chris Martinson back in October of last year after all of this happened, and I had to explain to him that ballistics gel and human flesh are not, in fact, the same thing. They don't work even remotely close. And this was after listening to 30 minutes worth of his explanation, you know, on why he knows it couldn't have possibly been a 30-06. And he even broke it down to the angle, you know, of attack, or the flight path that the projectile would have been traveling on.
0: Right.
14: And then I asked him, I was like, do you know the angle that Charlie was actually sitting at? And further, did you account for the angles with his neck? Because all of those account for the angle of entry of the actual projectile that goes in there. You don't know the projectile that was actually used, i.e. what ball, if you will, was being shot out of that rifle. You don't know if it was designed to mushroom out, if it was FMJ, and if it wasn't FMJ, what type. You don't know the condition of the bore. You don't know the condition of the chamber. You don't even know the condition of the riflings. You don't know if that freaking projectile was tumbling, you know, 30 feet out the muzzle. So, right. So you can't sit here and then complain about this. And say that absolutely in no way, shape, or form. And then when it goes down to the terminal ballistics of what actually happens and how it actually happens is one of the biggest, it's not even a conspiracy. It's silly at this point for people to be arguing it. And the example I gave Chris was I told Chris, I was like, look, a 124 grain 9mm Hydroshock round travels through approximately 12 inches of ballistics gel on average, 12 to 15 inches somewhere in there, rests inside of a block ballistics gel. I've seen that round go into a man's face and not exit the back of his head. Didn't bulge out his eyeball, didn't bulge out the back of his head, didn't do anything crazy, just went right in through his cheekbone and got lodged in there somewhere and dropped him. So don't compare ballistics gel to how many inches of human flesh, because the terminal ballistics are actually what does that. Even when people take meat and they go in to hang meat, what do we know about fluid dynamics? What do we know specifically about fluid dynamics? What's missing out of all of these meat experiments that people are running is fluid. You know, do you know the scene from We Were Soldiers? Or I'm sorry, not We Were Soldiers, Saving Private Ryan for the D-Day invasion?
0: Yes.
14: Yeah, you know the soldiers are jumping out and they're going into the water and you've got the bullets ripping through the water?
0: Right.
14: Doesn't happen like that. That's not true. There's so much resistance and density behind that resistance that those bullets are lucky to make it just a few inches in that water if they're not skipping off of it altogether.
0: Right.
14: You know, these are common misconceptions that are inside of people's minds. Plus, they think it's a laser beam that's going to continue to like pass through. You've got different fluids, different densities, different tissues, all sorts of things that are actually within a human neck, human body. And by the way, those FUDs ought to know better because it's some of the most dense and tough muscle tissue on any of the animals that they kill. That's why we have neck roasts at the end of a freaking hunt, right? We'll take that sucker and we'll throw it in the freezer and wait until we're out of everything else and then have a neck roast. Why? Because it's so tough and disgusting that it's about the only way you can eat it. So pretending like a neck is like any other portion of the body is absolutely, completely absurd.
0: And I love the way that you broke that down. If you're tuning in, we're talking with Matt Tardio, veteran and host of Speak the Truth podcast. And that's been one of the key things that everybody's been trying to debate over, is whether or not, was it a 30-06? There has to be a conspiracy theory, an exploding microphone, when did the exploding microphone thing start? Because that's something that I just noticed like a month ago.
14: Okay, so that originally started all the way. I went back and I listened to that interview I did with Chris back in October.
0: Yeah.
14: And the exploding microphone theory had already came out by then. But it got revamped December, January, some time frame because of this random guy on X named Chris Bray, who determined that because of his audio analysis that he had done, that there was about half a gram of PETN, which is a very common explosive. All right, we're going to refer to it as PETN, but half a gram of PETN could have gone off at the same time because it has roughly the same audio signature. And so because of that, he then broke down and thought it was a shaped charge that could have possibly done this. This is something that invented a shaped charge. It has been around since the late 1890s. Okay, 1890s. Military uses them today. Most common example that most folks would know on this program is probably an RPG-7, right? The Russian rocket-propelled grenade, right? That's anti-armor. That nose cone that's in the front, that big point, that's the standoff distance. And then the shaped charge is actually in the back of it. Again, military, civilians, everybody has been trying to perfect this charge for over 100 years. And here's a guy that comes out and tries to claim that he can go against 100 years of science and that 100% of the energy is going to be projected forward. Half a gram. And I did the math and I took his calculations. I took his original dimensions and I said, hey, you got a problem. Your half gram that you're alleging in something that size due to the density of PETN, you're not even coming close to filling it up there, bud. It's just, you even with half gram, you've got a big empty space and it's got to be precise in order to make this thing go off. So then he comes back and he answers me back with he found a company over in Europe that produces PETN, and then presses them into pellets. And he gave me the dimensions of a pellet and said, no, this is going to be the charge. So then I had actually take it because there's a cone that's actually into the bottom of it. And this is different. Don't get it confused with an explosively formed projectile, which takes a massive chunk of copper with a even bigger explosive charge behind it and just throws this molten chunk of copper forward. That's not what happens. Anyways, you got to cut a little bit of it out. So we were still off. And even then, you only get 1.3 millimeters worth of penetration it's still within the microphone by the time the jet dissipates, if that makes sense.
0: Yeah.
14: And in addition to that, even half a gram of petin, you know, explosives when they go off, okay, when they detonate, you've got a deflagration and you've got a detonation. Gunpowder inside of a rifle, that deflagrates. That is extremely rapid burning of the powder that's putting off a lot of gas and propelling that projectile forward. A detonation, on the other hand, is measured, and we base high-grade explosives off TNT. It's a near instantaneous change from a solid to a gas state. That's it. Petin, PETN, over 8,000 meters a second is what this detonates at. Over 8,000 meters a second at well over 4,000 degrees Celsius. And it'll explode into an area. The gas that comes off of that little tiny half gram explodes into an area of almost 400 cubic inches instantly, 8,000 meters a second, right here off of his chest. You would have a hole in his shirt. You would have fragmentation, plastic, glass, things like that, in the side of Charlie's neck. And it's not like it would go through, but it would be embedded in there.
0: And it would be visible.
14: And then the biggest, oh, yeah. And then they go and they go, well, it's not impossible because the Israelis did it and the pagers over in Lebanon.
0: Gosh.
14: Okay, well, let's study the Israeli pager attack for a second. Okay, let's take a look. You had 3,000 people get wounded and 12 people live. We'll start there with the over 99% survival rate that Hezbollah had in the Israeli pager. 99%. I'm not saying they didn't get wounded, but 99% survival rate for the Hezbollah pager attack. Then Hezbollah and the Lebanese authorities took the undetonated ones, the ones that failed to detonate or that they chose not to detonate, and they disassembled them. And there was between 3 and 6 grams of petin per charge, per pager, 3 to 6 grams. That is 6 to 12 times more petin inside of those pagers than what he's alleging was on Charlie's chest. Does that make sense now?
0: That makes,
14: so now we've got a 99%
0: yes.
14: survival rate with up to 12 times the amount of petin. And you mean to tell me that some genius figured that it's just gonna do this? And he tries to explain it that all of the energy is gonna go forward. That's not how it works. You don't change physics. You don't get to invent a fourth dimension and pretend that all of this stuff is working right there in front of you on camera. Explosions go off omnidirectional. That's what ends up happening. Because of the shape of the charge at the bottom, that cone shape on the bottom, it's still blasting outwards, but the laws of physics tell us what? If we're gonna have inward pressure, guess what else is gonna happen?
0: Yeah.
14: Outward pressure.
0: Yep.
14: So it's not even the entirety of that half gram that's going forward. And this is where people's minds are being lost. No, it didn't happen. Not to mention, we now have the we have the original 4K videos.
0: Mm-hmm. Well,
14: so
0: yeah,
14: we now have the original
0: in the studio. If you're watching, it's all right.
14: Well,
0: go
14: yeah,
0: ahead.
14: I saw it happen. I got you. Don't worry about it. I can do this for a living. We've got the original 4K videos that a guy over on X that goes by Mid Gray was able to attain, and he published them with the metadata. And these are coming as Charlie's sitting from about his 4 to 5 o'clock. All right. And he ends up doing a completely different analysis that he actually runs that would actually stand up forensically in court. And it is such good video quality. Again, it's the original 4K videos where you can go literal frame by frame. There's one that's 30 frames per second. There's one that's 60 frames per second. And they both capture two entirely different things.
0: That's
14: what
0: is
14: undeniable. And what is undeniable is that you have defamation of Charlie's neck and face due to the hydrostatic shock and the projectile moving through his body before his shirt even moves. And that microphone is still visible.
0: Wow.
14: What does that tell us? Because we also can see the back of his neck being pushed out. That gives us a direction of travel of that projectile.
0: Right.
14: You don't get to reinvent physics. Right. You don't get to invent a fourth dimension where something can explode after the fact, which it didn't even explode, and then travel around and enter him from a different direction. Right. It's just not what happened.
0: It's not how that works. And one of the other things, too, and you've talked about this as well, is first it was said that Charlie's killer was not even on the campus, which video shows that he was. And when we went out there, and I told people this in my radio audience, when we were going out there for Charlie's celebration of life, one of the people in our party was the guy who owned the facial recognition software that was used to identify this killer. And I remember he was working with law enforcement. He wouldn't say a lot, but he just said, there's a lot that's not out there, and it's crystal clear. And that's all he would say. And of course, now we're seeing all of this come out in the trial. Let me ask you this as we wrap up. For those joining, we're talking with Matt Tardio, a veteran podcast host as well, and he's been breaking down all of these myths and debunking them at, you know, an expert level. I feel as though

0: So then it breaks down to, I think the only thing they're really lacking, you know, if you take and you look at this thing altogether, the only thing that they could possibly have to make this thing any more watertight than it already is a literal video that this guy live streams saying, I'm about to shoot Charlie Kirk, and then somehow has the camera set up pointing down, you know, and watching it happen. That's about the right. only thing that could make this a little bit more rock solid.
1: This is, I don't know why we live in an era of information, and yet it seems like disinformation, and I'm not even, it's just propaganda. I feel like this is a psyop to try to get a hung jury. Honestly, if I'm being honest about this, I'll give the less word on it, because I don't know how you just, I mean, this, we were live on air when this happened. I just happened to look over. I have a 4.5 foot wide gaming screen in front of me that I run the show off of. And I happened to look over and I saw it happen on a live stream. And I looked at my staff and you could see it immediately. It was clear as day. And I don't know how, with all of the information that we have, all of the video out there, people could contest this to the level that they are. Matt, I'll give you the last word.
0: Disgusting. That would be my last word. It's absolutely disgusting. And those people should feel absolutely ashamed of themselves for everything that they're doing.
1: Yeah.
0: If they were actually looking for the truth, if they were really looking for the truth, they would have found it by now. They would have sought credible people, credible experts, and people that actually know what they're talking about, that are going to give actual science-backed explanations for everything that happened, and they failed to do so. Shame on them, and I hope they get their pantsuit off of them, and they wind up alone and freaking sad.
1: There you go. I want to put that on a t-shirt. They should be alone and sad. Matt Tardio, God love you. You've been doing just, you know, unbelievable work debunking all of this and putting it out. I think at this point, if people don't want to, that's on them. If they don't want to be educated about what happened. Thank you so much for what you do. Folks, you can find Matt Tardio. We'll make sure we put all this out as well. His podcast, you can find him on X. I was looking up your X handle as well. You can find him AngerTab on X, and you can find his Speak the Truth podcast too. Thank you so much again for your continued service. We appreciate it. We'll talk again soon. God bless.
0: Thank you, man.
1: Of course. We have more to come, folks, as we wrap up this third hour of the program, and we can't do it without the people who make the show possible. 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
16: So tomorrow we're going to have this conversation about why POTUS had a, basically it was a distraction and misdirection, the Air Force One swap. How did that happen? Like, why did that happen? Why was there a swap out of the plane? We're going to talk about that tomorrow because we're a little short on time today. Today in stupidity, we don't have to. I know we're running.
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16: out.
17: So much of it. We don't even have time to.
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21: Another day in the Tyler Robinson hearing. I'm Ted Lindner, Fox News. An edited video interview with the former roommate and romantic partner of the man accused of murdering Charlie Kirk was played for a judge in Utah Thursday as part of the suspect's preliminary hearing. Fox's Jessica Rosenthal with more.
22: In the partially redacted video, Lance Twigg says he and Tyler Robinson were in the same friend group and became roommates before dating. Twigg said before the shooting, Robinson had told him he wanted to engrave bullets for a hunting trip and borrowed a tool from Twigg's in order to do that. But Twigg's testified that after the shooting,
23: I just asked him in person if what he said was true the night before, and he said it was. I started crying a little bit and said he wishes he hadn't done it.
22: He says Robinson would sometimes talk about politics, but that he'd never heard Robinson mention Charlie Kirk. After the judge watched the video, another investigator read from the text messages Robinson had sent Twigg's telling him about the shooting. Jessica Rosenthal, Fox News.
21: The U.S. launching back-to-back strikes this week in response to Iran firing on ships in the Strait of Hormuz. U.S. forces hit approximately 90 Iranian targets. Tehran responding by firing on American allies across the region. Fox's Mike Tobin with more.
24: Iran has been firing at its neighbors for the first time in this round of fighting. Hostile aircraft have entered Jordanian airspace. The Jordanians say they shot down some 8 missiles. U.S. embassy staff there was ordered to shelter in place. No injuries. The U.S. hit multiple targets, including bridges on rail lines that the U.S. says were used by Iran to transport weapons. Those were hit. U.S. Central Command says some 90 different targets were taken out in Iran last night. 80 were hit the night before. Now, Iranian state media reported explosions in southern port cities. Explosions in Bashir, home to that massive nuclear power plant complex. The U.S. says the targets were on the coast. The power plant was not hit.
21: President Trump now says he doesn't know if the U.S. will be able to reach a deal with Iran. 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
21: Democratic nominee Graham Plattner dropping out of the main Senate race after new rape allegations, leaving it unclear who will be the new Democratic nominee.
29: Now about 600 Democratic delegates are going to pick the party's new Senate nominee, not the voters. It's something Graham Plattner and his supporters aren't happy about.
30: This is exactly the kind of political system that everyone voted against on June 9th. And for that reason, we need to be assured that it is going to be open and democratic as we move forward.
29: This morning, our cameras were rolling outside of Plattner's house as he was spotted there grabbing a bucket. I don't know what was in it. Plattner did not apologize, though, for serious allegations against him, including rape, and says the Democratic establishment just wanted him out.
21: It's Fox's Alexis McAdams. A federal planning commission has given preliminary approval to the massive 250-foot triumphal arch proposed by President Trump.
31: The National Capital Planning Commission agreed to give preliminary approval to plans for a 250-foot triumphal arch near Arlington National Cemetery. Ahead of the vote, dozens of residents voiced opposition to the project, arguing the arch would block views from the cemetery and ruin the D.C. skyline. Final approval could come as soon as September when the commission next meet, but members say they still want information on the arch's violation of the city's height law, restricting how tall structures can be. Administration attorneys have argued the law does not apply to federal buildings. At the White House, Jared Halpern, Fox News.
21: And it's official. Palm Beach International Airport's got a new name. It's now Donald J. Trump International Airport. The rebrand's been linked to the president's deep ties to the area, including his repeated presence at the airport and his Mar-a-Lago estate located a few miles away. However, the three-letter airport code that passengers most often see, which is currently PBI, will not change to DJT until mid-August, August 18th. I'm Ted Lindner. This is Fox News.
1: 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Finally, just you, the fam, and a week of bliss. No work or stress allowed. Here's some stress. You booked a flight out of Chicago Airport that leaves in 4 hours. 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Your spouse is in the corner trying to prevent a personal breakdown, and quite frankly, you're starting to question why you thought this was a good idea. Don't stress. 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
8: Assassination plot uncovered. I'm Sue Guzman, Fox News. Israeli intelligence officials reportedly warning the U.S. that Iran has devised a new plot to assassinate President Trump. That's according to the Wall Street Journal. Iran has repeatedly vowed to retaliate following the 2020 U.S. strike that killed IRGC General Qasem Soleimani. President Trump says despite the back-and-forth strikes with Iran, Tehran has reached out to continue negotiations.
9: The president told reporters yesterday, for now, the ceasefire with Iran is dead, but that the regime called him to try to make a deal. He's just not sure yet if they are worthy of making a deal with. CENTCOM reports U.S. forces hit about 90 Iranian military targets, including their air defense systems, their coastal surveillance assets, their missile and drone storage sites, and also their naval capabilities and military logistics, the infrastructure along Iran's coastline. Now, this all follows another set of strikes on Tuesday. The U.S. is responding to Iran continuing to strike ships trying to transit the Strait of Hormuz.
8: Fox's Aisha Hasni. The preliminary hearings against Charlie Kirk's accused killer continue. The judge hearing testimony Thursday from Robinson's former roommate.
10: Judge Tony Graff allowed portions of the investigative interview with Lance Twiggs to be played in court. Twiggs told prosecutors after the shooting, Tyler Robinson cried and said he wished he hadn't done it. That while he'd previously heard Robinson talk about politics.
11: I personally had never heard him talk about Charlie Kirk before specifically.
10: State Bureau investigative agent Brian Davis then read text messages out loud purportedly from Robinson to Twiggs, telling him about the shooting.
12: Lance responds, he says, what? And then he says, you're joking, right? And then Tyler says, I tried to delete that.
10: Twiggs said Robinson used one of his tools to engrave bullets, but at the time said they would be used on a hunting trip. Jessica Rosenthal, Fox News.
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8: Questions continue to swirl around the health of Kentucky U.S. Senator Mitch McConnell. The latest from Fox's Kevin Cork.
24: President Trump couldn't really offer up an update when he was asked about it aboard Air Force One.
25: I have no idea how he's doing.
24: Amid calls for McConnell to publicly address his health and ability to serve, Senate Republican leaders say they've held lengthy and substantive conversations with him about Senate business. But for now, Democrats, of course, waiting for Plattner's official exit. We'll all be watching. And Republicans insisting McConnell is still engaged behind the scenes as we all await an in-person update.
8: McConnell's office still has not confirmed why he is hospitalized and whether or not he's planning to return to the Senate. Prosecutors in Ohio charging 8 men with terrorism and attempted murder charges for their roles in a foiled attack during the UFC fight at the White House last month. Fox's Jared Halpern reports.
26: The 8 men were indicted in Ohio in 2 separate conspiracies to provide material support to terrorists and to murder a federal government official. All the defendants are accused of helping plot a drone and sniper attack at the White House during last month's UFC event. Federal investigators say the plan began in May. Law enforcement officials learned of the threat on June 10th, just days before the UFC event. One suspect says the plot included flying explosive-laden drones into the event and then shooting at the crowd. 7 of the 8 suspects were arrested last month. The Justice Department says an 8th suspect, Chandler Skaggs of West Virginia, was charged this week. At the White House, Jared Halpern, Fox News.
8: A former Olympic canoe racer has pleaded not guilty to deliberately damaging the Lincoln Memorial reflecting pool. David Hearn, who competed in 3 Summer Olympics, entered that plea Thursday in D.C. Prosecutors allege that he forcibly removed a piece of the pool's lining. His attorney says that is a concocted narrative. I'm Sue Guzman. This is Fox News.
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6: The strikes keep on coming. I'm Ted Lindner, Fox News. The U.S. launching back-to-back strikes this week in response to Iran firing on ships in the Strait of Hormuz. U.S. forces hit approximately 90 Iranian targets. Tehran responding by firing on American allies across the region. Fox's Mike Tobin with more.
7: Iran has been firing at its neighbors for the first time in this round of fighting. Hostile aircraft have entered Jordanian airspace. The Jordanians say they shot down some 8 missiles. U.S. embassy staff there was ordered to shelter in place. No injuries. The U.S. hit multiple targets, including bridges on rail lines that the U.S. says were used by Iran to transport weapons. Those were hit. U.S. Central Command says some 90 different targets were taken out in Iran last night. 80 were hit the night before. Now, Iranian state media reported explosions in southern port cities. Explosions in Bashir, home to that massive nuclear power plant complex. The U.S. says the targets were on the coast. The power plant was not hit.
6: President Trump now says he doesn't know if the U.S. will be able to reach a deal with Iran. An edited video interview with the former roommate and romantic partner of the man accused of murdering Charlie Kirk last September was played for a judge in Utah Thursday. This is part of the suspect's preliminary hearing.
8: In the partially redacted video, Lance Twigg says he and Tyler Robinson were in the same friend group and became roommates before dating. Twigg said before the shooting, Robinson had told him he wanted to engrave bullets for a hunting trip and borrowed a tool from Twigg's in order to do that. But Twigg testified that after the shooting,
9: I just asked him in person if what he said was true the night before, and he said it was. I started crying a little bit and said he wishes he hadn't done it.
8: He says Robinson would sometimes talk about politics, but that he'd never heard Robinson mention Charlie Kirk. After the judge watched the video, another investigator read from the text messages Robinson had sent Twigs telling him about the shooting. Jessica Rosenthal, Fox News.
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6: Democratic nominee Graham Plattner dropping out of the Maine Senate race after new rape allegations, leaving it unclear who will be the new Democratic nominee.
16: Now about 600 Democratic delegates are going to pick the party's new Senate nominee, not the voters. It's something Graham Plattner and his supporters aren't happy about.
17: This is exactly the kind of political system that everyone voted against on June 9th. And for that reason, we need to be assured that it is going to be open and democratic as we move forward.
16: This morning, our cameras were rolling outside of Plattner's house as he was spotted there grabbing a bucket. I don't know what was in it. Plattner did not apologize, though, for serious allegations against him, including rape, and says the Democratic establishment just wanted him out.
6: Fox's Alexis McAdams. A federal planning commission has given preliminary approval to the massive 250-foot triumphal arch proposed by President Trump.
18: The National Capital Planning Commission agreed to give preliminary approval to plans for a 250-foot triumphal arch near Arlington National Cemetery. Ahead of the vote, dozens of residents voiced opposition to the project, arguing the arch would block views from the cemetery and ruin the D.C. skyline. Final approval could come as soon as September when the commission next meet, but members say they still want information on the arch's violation of the city's height law restricting how tall structures can be. Administration attorneys have argued the law does not apply to federal buildings. At the White House, Jared Halpern, Fox News.
6: It's official. Palm Beach International Airport's got a new name. It's now Donald J. Trump International Airport. The rebrand has been linked to the president's deep ties to the area, including his repeated presence at the airport and his Mar-a-Lago estate, which is located just a few miles away. However, the three-letter airport code that passengers most often see, which is currently PBI, will not change to DJT until August 18th. I'm Ted Lindner. This is Fox News.
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13: Facing another assassination threat, I'm Sue Guzman, Fox News. Israeli intelligence officials reportedly warning the U.S. that Iran has devised a new plot to assassinate President Trump. It's according to the Wall Street Journal. Iran has repeatedly vowed to retaliate following the 2020 U.S. strike that killed IRGC General Qasem Soleimani. President Trump says despite the recent exchange of attacks with Iran, Tehran has reached out to continue negotiations.
14: The president told reporters yesterday, for now, the ceasefire with Iran is dead, but that the regime called him to try to make a deal. He's just not sure yet if they are worthy of making a deal with. CENTCOM reports U.S. forces hit about 90 Iranian military targets, including their air defense systems, their coastal surveillance assets, their missile and drone storage sites, and also their naval capabilities and military logistics, the infrastructure along Iran's coastline. Now, this all follows another set of strikes on Tuesday. The U.S. is responding to Iran continuing to strike ships trying to transit the Strait of Hormuz.
13: Fox's Aisha Hosni reporting. And the preliminary hearings against Charlie Kirk's accused killer continue. Judge yesterday hearing testimony from Robinson's former roommate.
15: Judge Tony Graff allowed portions of the investigative interview with Lance Twiggs to be played in court. Twiggs told prosecutors after the shooting, Tyler Robinson cried and said he wished he hadn't done it. That while he'd previously heard Robinson talk about politics.
16: I personally had never heard him talk about Charlie Kirk before specifically.
15: State Bureau investigative agent Brian Davis then read text messages out loud purportedly from Robinson to Twiggs, telling him about the shooting.
17: Lance responds, he says, what? And then he says, you're joking, right? And then Tyler says, I tried to delete that.
15: Twiggs said Robinson used one of his tools to engrave bullets, but at the time said they would be used on a hunting trip. Jessica Rosenthal, Fox News.
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18: 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Just click listen, then swipe right and hear the latest news updates on your time. 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
13: Victor Marx, a Marine Corps veteran, declared the winner of the three-way Republican Party primary for Colorado governor Thursday, defeating State Senator Barbara Kirkmeyer. Posted a video to social media thanking his supporters.
1: Thank you to every voter, volunteer, and supporter who helped us get here. And to those of you who supported someone else in the primary, I want you to hear me clearly. There is a place for you in this campaign.
13: The gubernatorial primary was held June 30th. It took days for all of the counties to report their final results. The Justice Department is deploying election monitors ahead of primaries across six states, warning all 50 of them that they could face criminal liability if they knowingly let illegal migrants vote or stay on their voter rolls. Assistant Attorney General for Civil Rights, Harmy Dillon, telling Fox Business.
2: We're going to pursue this all the way up to the Supreme Court and ensure that these states, which frankly, red or blue, are not doing a great job of keeping their voter rolls clean, that we help them, because ultimately the goal is not to punish people. It's just to get a clean election that everyone can believe in.
13: Dillon says a third of all states had thousands of dead people on their rolls, as well as tens of thousands of non-citizens. Questions continue to swirl around the health of Kentucky U.S. Senator Mitch McConnell. Fox's Kevin Cork reporting.
11: President Trump couldn't really offer up an update when he was asked about it aboard Air Force One.
21: I have no idea how he's doing.
11: Amid calls for McConnell to publicly address his health and ability to serve, Senate Republican leaders say they've held lengthy and substantive conversations with him about Senate business. But for now, Democrats, of course, waiting for Plattner's official exit. We'll all be watching. And Republicans insisting McConnell is still engaged behind the scenes as we all await an in-person update.
13: Fox's Kevin Cork. I'm Sue Guzman. This is Fox News.
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0: Let's hear from the homeowner who used Woodfront Kitchens in their recent renovation.
1: Some things we didn't like about our kitchen was...
2: It was definitely dark. It felt very closed in. Function-wise, we knew we wanted to keep the same layout, but definitely changes.
1: Our home was built in 1978, so the functionality has obviously changed over the years. Being able to add an island and just maximizing the space was definitely a key component.
2: When the remodel started, they were here right at 8 o'clock, which was promised to us.
1: It was nice being able to walk down every day after the guys were done working and see what they had been working on all day. The quality of work they've done, the cabinetry transformation has just been really nice, and most people wouldn't be able to tell from looking at it, but there is new cabinets as well as older ones, and you definitely cannot tell the difference.
2: It just makes me feel good when we walk in. We see it every day. We feel like it was definitely worth it.
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10: Thanks for being with us. Welcome into Friday, July 10th. Gordon Deal with Nicole Murray. Some of our top stories and headlines. Israel warns the U.S. about a new assassination plot against President Trump by Iran. Authorities say the Mexican man fatally shot by an ICE agent in Houston was not the original target. Wall Street Journal says Netflix is considering adding live channels and bundling to boost subscriber engagement. Men's semifinals at Wimbledon today. Spain versus Belgium in the World Cup quarterfinals. And the North Carolina woman who survived 9 days lying alone in her bathtub after a fall, barely able to move. Her story in about 20 minutes. Is it worth the expense for cities that host World Cup games like Miami, Houston, or Seattle? Here's Victor Matheson, sports economics professor at the College of the Holy Cross in Massachusetts. Victor, how do you see it?
11: So in general, this has probably been a pretty good deal for cities, especially in the United States, where we didn't have to spend a lot to actually host this event. But of course, like everything, whether something's worth it depends on how much you spent on it. Numbers coming out of Vancouver, for example, suggest it spent $700 million hosting the event. There's no way for a city like Vancouver spending that sort of money that it makes any sense. And of course, go back 4 years ago and Qatar spent something like $200 or $300 billion on that. And of course, there's no way an event makes sense with that sort of monetary outlay.
10: Okay. So since you referenced Vancouver, when you compare Canada, the sites in the U.S., the three in Mexico, I think that was Mexico City, Guadalajara, Monterrey, does the U.S. necessarily do better than the other two co-hosts?
11: Yeah, the reason the United States did so well compared especially to its neighbors to the north is that the United States has a bunch of infrastructure, particularly sports infrastructure, already in place, right? We've got these huge NFL stadiums, brand new in lots of cases, like in L.A., pretty new facilities in Seattle and in Dallas and in Houston. So we didn't have to spend hundreds of millions of dollars on new stadiums like they needed to do in Qatar or in Canada or in Brazil, 12 years ago. So, when you've got everything in place, you have airports, you have hotels, you have transportation, you have security already in place, you can get this thing done for, a couple tens of millions or maybe $100 million of spending, as opposed to hundreds of millions or billions of dollars of spending. And then all of a sudden, an event like this really does start to make some sense.
10: FIFA does well, what, with corporate sponsorships or more ticket prices? Which one?
11: So, having been to some games this time, I can tell you that FIFA has done very well with the ticket prices this year. They're certainly going to make something like 5 or 10 times as much on tickets as they ever have before, because they have instituted dynamic pricing and squeezed all the money out of ticket sales that they possibly can. They make obviously a huge amount of money from international corporate sponsorships. And of course, if you're watching on TV, right, those are gigantic media rights as well. In total, FIFA stands to make somewhere between $10 and $12 billion on this event. So cities don't fare so well, but FIFA certainly is making out extremely well.
10: We're speaking with Victor Matheson, sports economics professor at the College of the Holy Cross in Worcester, Massachusetts. What about, I don't know, PR for the United States here? It did seem like on social media that lots of Europeans in particular seem to be loving American culture.
11: Right. There was some worry that, the United States standing in the world would really dissuade a bunch of people from coming. And that maybe was, in fact, the case. But those folks who did come have really enjoyed the event, right? They've discovered that the United States is a really good host. Our big cities have a lot to offer, and we're really quite a friendly country in general. So no matter what foreign visitors thought maybe of our federal government, they certainly liked Americans when they got here. They loved Waffle House. They loved ranch dressing. They loved Americans in general, and so that's great. They did not love, the United States government interfering with FIFA and getting a red card overturned. And so that may have soured some of the experience and some of the goodwill we've earned. But boy, did they love a lot of things that we in America take for granted, our freedom and our ranch dressing.
10: If I can introduce this into the conversation, my guest, Victor Matheson, former MLS referee. So since you brought it up, is that a red card or not against Flo Balogun?
11: So here, that's a really difficult case here. There's no doubt that that was a serious foul that could lead to injury of the opposing player. And so it's every reason to believe that should be a red card. That being said, we know that was just a regular soccer play. And sometimes regular soccer plays endanger the opponent in the way. So this is one where there's a lot of strong opinions both ways. Me personally, I thought that was not a red card, but it was certainly plausible enough that there. I didn't see any reason for FIFA to overturn it, and I think that did give that kind of bad luck, kind of united the world against that. And you know, in some ways, it's better to lose with honor than win and being perceived as breaking the rules to do it.
10: Thanks, Victor. Victor Matheson, sports economics professor at the College of the Holy Cross. 20 minutes now in front of the hour on This Morning, America's First News. Coming up next, how does a wedding guest show up to the wrong church?
12: That'll be $84.52.
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5: The wrong man. I'm Chris Foster, Fox News. A Mexican immigrant shot and killed by federal agents during a traffic stop in Houston Tuesday was not the target of their search, Homeland Security says, and neither were the three Mexicans in the van he was driving. The agents were looking for two Guatemalan men they thought were in the van. And Fox's Tom Graham reports Mexico's foreign minister wants criminal charges in this case and others.
6: According to the Mexican government, 14 migrants have died while in ICE custody, while three others were killed during immigration operations. The announcement came following protest over the deadly shooting of Lorenzo Salgado Arojo by an ICE agent this week. He was a Mexican national living in Houston. ICE says Arojo attempted to ram the agent with his vehicle when he was shot.
5: And the men with him tell the Washington Post that's a lie. Iran Supreme Leader Ayatollah Ali Khamenei is buried in his hometown Mashhad after a six-day multi-city funeral procession. He and other family members were killed on the first day of U.S.-Israel airstrikes in February. And the Wall Street Journal reports Israel shared intelligence with President Trump that Iran was considering a new plan to assassinate him. According to Utah, here's a secondhand confession from the man accused of murdering Charlie Kirk. Here's Fox's Chantley Painter.
7: Lance Twiggs, the former roommate, romantic partner of Tyler Robinson, described how he confessed to the killing of Charlie Kirk at least three times. First, in a handwritten note left the morning of the shooting at their apartment, prosecutors say Robinson wrote, quote, I had the opportunity to take out Charlie Kirk and I took it. In text messages to Twiggs, Robinson said he targeted Kirk because he, quote, had enough of his hatred. And on the day after the shooting in their apartment, Twiggs said Robinson was going to turn himself in.
5: And he wished he hadn't done it, the roommate says. The hearing's for a judge to determine if there's enough evidence to go to trial. Victor Marx is declared the winner of Oklahoma's Republican primary for governor. He's the founder of the All Things Possible Ministry, facing State Attorney General Democrat Phil Weiser in November. 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
8: WMBD Radio Local News. I'm Julia Bradley. A former Creve Coeur police officer made her first appearance in Tazewell County Court yesterday on murder charges. 27-year-old Caitlin Gerken is charged with three counts of first-degree murder for the March 10th shooting death of 29-year-old Adolfo Caceres. Gerken appeared on a video screen from the county jail for the brief appearance. A detention hearing for Gerken was delayed to July 16th due to Gerken seeking a private attorney to represent her, as well as her current public defender needing to go through evidence in the case. A Peoria area congressman says there has to be consequences for Iran's violation of a ceasefire agreement. The United States and Iran have traded strikes again this week, with President Trump signaling a ceasefire deal in place may be no more. While in Peoria yesterday, 16th District Republican Congressman Darren LaHood says Iran is violating an agreement to let cargo ships through the Strait of Hormuz. LaHood has called for a wind down of the war, but admits figuring out how could be difficult.
9: When you're dealing with a regime that is run by religious zealots and mullahs and people that are sponsors of terrorism, how do you hold them accountable? And we're still trying to work through that.
8: LaHood says the goal and hope is to stay with the ceasefire deal. More news in 30 minutes or as it breaks, and always at WMBDRadio.com.
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3: the 25 News First Alert forecast features another round of scattered storm chances for the second half of our Friday. Out the door this morning, though, we'll start off with some sunshine. We can't rule out one or two pockets of some patchy fog, but overall, we'll start off with temperatures near the 70-degree mark for the morning commute. Main focus today, cold front returns, and that will drive the chance for another round of some scattered storms for the afternoon into the early evening. Locally, heavy rainfall is possible, but thankfully, no severe weather is expected. I'm 25 News First Alert meteorologist Valentin Solivari for WMBD Radio.
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14: Let's check Ag News on the RFD Radio Network. I'm Delos Yonke. John Deere, the Federal Trade Commission, and five states reached an agreement Wednesday which ensures farmers will have access to the diagnostic and repair tools that help them and independent service technicians maintain and repair their current and future John Deere equipment. The agreement reinforces Deere's continued innovation toward more flexible repair options, emphasizing increased access and transparency for customers. It formalizes Deere's ongoing commitment to expanding access to diagnostic and repair tools, helping customers and independent service providers maintain and repair equipment with greater choice and control, while providing the FTC and states with the ability to verify Deere's meeting this commitment now and into the future. The agreement brings to a close the matter filed by the FTC and some states, Wisconsin, Minnesota, Michigan, Arizona, and Illinois last year, and allows the company to move forward with a continued focus on supporting its customers. That article is available at farmweeknow.com. In D.C., a longtime ag senator predicts a new farm bill will not happen until after the November midterm elections. RFD's Washington correspondent Matt Kay reports.
15: Political reality is setting in on Capitol Hill as the battle for control of Congress heats up and the focus shifts to November. Ag Senator Chuck Grassley's been through many farm bills and told farm reporters during his weekly conference call,
16: "I wish we could get a farm bill before the election, but I think that's going to come after the election."
15: Senate Ag Chair John Bozeman hopes he can overcome Democrats' objections and pass a bipartisan farm bill out of his committee before the August recess. But as for full Senate action,
17: it's the norm for farm bills to run late.
15: The 2018 Farm Bill expired in 2023 and was extended multiple times until this September 30th, when Grassley says,
16: "It's going to be extended for a period of time, a few months, or it won't be extended for a year, because that would send a signal that we aren't serious about getting a new five-year Farm Bill passed."
15: The House passed its Farm Bill in April. Separately, Grassley hopes the Senate can pass an Iran war supplemental packaged with year-round E-15 and new farm aid. But Kentucky's Mitch McConnell, who chairs defense appropriations, is sidelined by undisclosed medical issues. And without his vote on the full committee, the GOP lacks a majority to pass any spending bills over Democrats' objections. Objections Democrats feel may help them in November. For the RFD Radio Network, Matt Kay, Washington.
14: The U.S. Climate Prediction Center says there's an 81% chance that we'll have a very strong El Nino and will rank among, quote, the largest events in the historical record going back to 1950, unquote, according to its monthly forecast. El Nino, quote, will strengthen through the end of the year with a 97% chance it will last through early 2027, unquote. Meanwhile, AccuWeather lowered its forecast for named storms across the Atlantic. It was 11 to 16. This week, they changed their prediction to between 8 and 14. 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
13: With the RFD Ag Market Summary for this Friday morning, I'm Jim Taylor. Corn lower, beans lower, wheat finishing Thursday higher. September corn closing 431 and a half, down 3.5. December corn down 4.25, 452. And March corn 467 and a quarter, down 4.25. August beans closing 1177 and 3/4, down 15 and a half. September beans down 13 and a half. 1170 November beans, 1181 and a half, down 10 3/4. September wheat finishing 619 3/4, up 12. December wheat up 10 3/4, 634. March wheat 646 and a half, up 9.5. August bean meal 317.40, up 5.10. And August bean oil on Thursday 69.92, down 93 cents. Current electronic overnight trading: September corn down 3, December corn down 3, March corn 464 and a half, down 2 3/4. August beans in the overnight down 6.5. September beans down 6.5. And November beans 1174 and a quarter, down 7.25. September wheat in the overnight down 3 3/4. December wheat down 3.5. March wheat 642 3/4, down 3 3/4. Outside markets this morning: September Brent crude oil 71.45, down 45 cents. The August gold contract 41.10.70, down 30.10. Livestock trade from Thursday, August feeders 356.15, down 590. September feeders down 565, 353 even. August live cattle 233.25, down 237. October live cattle down $1.95, 231.60. July lean hogs 94.32, down 17 cents. August lean hogs down $1.50, 98.15. Cash livestock: walnut livestock auction steers 250 the top this week. Illinois direct barrels and gilts trading steady on Thursday, 57-267. 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
28: From the Country Financial Studio, I'm Rita Frazier. This is the RFD Livestock Report. Next week at the Heart of America Grazing Conference, a farm tour at the farm of Kurt Rinker and Rinker Simmentals.
29: We've been AI-ing cattle since the early 70s. And, with that, we did a little bit of breed complementation. We had an Angus base and started to use the Simmental genetics at that time. And the F1s were really, I think, established themselves very positive here for us in terms of rate of gain and growth, and still had carcass traits too. So we've migrated that direction and had very good acceptance both in the purebred side but also on the commercial side as well.
28: So we'll talk mostly about your grazing setup in just a moment, but back on the cattle, because you'll share this with the farmers that join you next. You know, how are your numbers today, and how does your herd look today as we talk here mid-July?
29: Well, obviously, we've been wet in this area. You know, consequently, we've had plenty of grass here. Actually, taken off some of our what would have been pasture paddock because we had so much growth there and we felt we had to harvest those off. And so we've had plenty of, forages thus far. We've been in a kind of a dry pattern in the last 10 days or so, but we'll see what happens here coming forward. But right now, the cattle are all in great condition. Our fly control has been pretty positive here for us, so no real health concerns, at least at this juncture right now. Little things can change, in a heartbeat as well. For now, things all look great.
28: And you mentioned being a longtime grazer. Take us back a bit, Kurt, and tell us how you kind of got into the system and when it started making a lot more sense to you.
29: I myself am kind of a third generation at cattleman. My grandfather, Edwin, had cattle, and my dad before me also had beef cattle. And so it's kind of natural. It's in my family and my blood to go ahead and do so. And when I had the opportunity after I got married, my wife and I purchased some cows. I began right away, continuing to work with the cattle operation. Started in the late 70s with that. And then by the time I got to the mid-90s, I started thinking that I didn't have enough hay to meet my cattle needs. And so I began to establish some effort with Extension Advisor Ed Ballard and also Larry Casey in the area here. And we established a grazing program that would actually, at that time, was kind of innovative to have more than just a one-pasture system, but to have not just two or three, but in that case, we had 10 pastures that were very unique, and cattle would move freely then upon the time you have a chance to rotate every 3 to 4 days with that. So we went through that design with that. Today we kind of refer to the term regenerative growth there, but that gave those pastures a chance to rejuvenate. And by the time they came back around the corner 27, 30 days later, they were really going back into nice, lush eating conditions again. And so with that, we felt very positive. We worked with EQIP to do fencing programs, established creek crossings, put in water systems, really did a nice job for us. And we actually had two rounds of the EQIP in 1994 and also in 2005. And with those changes, we've modified and been able to grow and continue our effort to hopefully increase cattle numbers and also feed efficiency.
2: Kurt Rinker, Shelby County. More with Kurt on Monday as we focus on the Heart of America Grazing Conference. This program brought to you by the Illinois Livestock Development Group.
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6: This is the early morning weather report for Friday from meteorologist Paul Otto for listeners on the RFD radio network. Once we've reached past 8 o'clock this morning, the latest batch of storms will have crossed the Ohio River, and for now offering up a bit of a break, at least for the rest of this morning. Next up or next in line for active weather will be areas along I-74 during the afternoon hours today before the focus then shifts back to western portions of the state, followed by southern portions of the state as we approach bedtime and beyond. It looks like through the late night hours, activity will continue in southern parts of the state with two additional rounds then coming through on Saturday, one during the late morning hours, then another during the late afternoon hours before all goes quiet and we finally get to Sunday, our one-day break with comfortable humidities, comfortable temperatures. High pressure over the eastern Great Lakes will be powerful enough to lead to a peaceful day. Any lingering haze or patchy fog should be gone by 9 o'clock in the morning. And then we get into the mid-range forecast, which takes us through next week. Looks like that new bubble of heat does form just off to our west, therefore sending our heat indexes into the upper 90s over southern parts of the state and up to about 105 degrees as we go across the central portions of the state. And that looks mainly from the Quad Cities to Chicago before relief does arrive late next week. Although the relief will mainly be felt over the northeast quarter of the state as additional improvement then waits until next weekend to arrive from the Great Lakes. Below normal rainfall for interior portions of the state, with western and northeastern portions of the state reaching normal. Now the long-range forecast for the 20th through the 24th. Early in this period, the boundary between the cool air from the Great Lakes and pure summer over the plains makes progress to the south-southwest, sets up over southwest Illinois to bring above-normal rainfall before a second resurgence of cooler air does arrive on the 21st and the 22nd. 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Meteorologist Paul Otto for the RFD Radio Network.
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16: WMBD is 528. It is a Friday. It is July 10. It's 7:10. We're getting ready for the Greg and Dan show. Right now, we're doing a lot of editing. We're editing things because we've already recorded the show. And we're going to just make sure it fits into the 5:30 to 9 time slot. Hi, Deanie.
0: Hello.
16: Did you get outside at all yesterday? Did you get, because it was sweaty yesterday.
0: It was
16: hot.
0: Well, remember when I came in, I said I had to have my windshield wipers on the entire time. Because it was just so...
16: So moist.
0: Yeah.
16: Hey, there is a group of people. I don't think I told you this. So we have a colleague, John, our friend John Riley, over there at The Drive. John and Nancy does a morning show, 93.3. And we all work in the same place, and they're just down the hall. And we visit with John usually every morning, and he has been telling me and you that he sees people with backpacks in the morning.
0: Yeah.
16: And I didn't. And I keep making jokes about it because I bring a backpack in and whatever. But yesterday I saw them, and they were, it looked to be about six or seven younger people, like maybe in their 20s. They were all dressed similarly, although not in maybe a uniform, but they were all wearing darker clothing. They all had a backpack on, and they were walking single file up Main Street from the Caterpillar Visitor Center up towards Georgia Shoe Shine and up that way. And so now I've spotted them. I've seen them. I don't know what that is. It looked organized, like they were either doing physical fitness together or, but boy, they were doing it awful early.
0: Yeah.
16: I mean, it's in the 4 o'clock hour.
0: So they weren't on their way to the bus station.
16: Oh, no, because that was your theory. Absolutely. This group was not.
0: Yeah.
16: No, not at all. So I'm curious about that. If anybody knows, shoot
0: maybe
16: us
0: is there like a new backpack thing on TikTok?
16: Well, there is one for people who run to wear the weighted vests and stuff. 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
13: Fox News, I'm CJ Papa. No reports of any new U.S. military strikes overnight in Iran, but the Wall Street Journal reports on another plot to kill President Trump.
17: This intelligence reportedly came from Israel. And remember, President Trump and Israeli Prime Minister Benjamin Netanyahu are split on how to proceed with the conflict, with Netanyahu pushing for more military pressure on Tehran.
13: Fox's Madeline Rivera reporting. In the plenary hearing Thursday for the man accused of assassinating Charlie Kirk, Tyler Robinson's roommate and lover Lance Twiggs, in video questioning by Utah prosecutors from April, said,
18: I just asked him in person if what he said was true the night before, and he said it was. He started crying a little bit and said he wishes he hadn't done it.
13: Twiggs saying his former roommate confessed to killing Kirk at least three times. The hearing expected to wrap up today. 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
19: WMBD Radio Local News, I'm Julia Bradley. Governor J.B. Pritzker signed two bills yesterday that focus on electricity. Capital News Illinois reports one of those bills expands a discount program for low-income electric and natural gas customers under the 2021 Climate and Equitable Jobs Act. It raises the eligibility threshold for access to benefits to the federally funded low-income home energy assistance program to 300% of the federal poverty level, up from 200%. The second bill requires more transparency on energy bills. It requires the state to publish a report detailing all charges on an energy bill, what laws or mandates dictate them, and what programs or services they support. A parasite typically found in produce is having a larger than usual effect across Illinois this summer. The Illinois Department of Public Health is reporting more than 150 cases of cyclosporiasis this year, higher than the normal for this time. Symptoms include sudden watery diarrhea, stomach cramps, bloating, and tiredness. OSF Healthcare's Dr. Brian Curtis says it can be difficult to track the parasite that causes it because it takes about a week to incubate in the human body.
20: A lot of these things we're listing tend to be ingredients and stuff that has multiple ingredients. So like cilantro, right? It's usually in a dish that has four or five other dishes.
19: Curtis says one of the best ways to prevent the spread is thoroughly cleaning and cooking fruits and vegetables before consuming them. There's a grand opening this weekend for the new Museum of Route 66 in Lincoln. The city's director of tourism, Todd McCoy, says tomorrow they're revealing a new landmark celebrating Abraham Lincoln's heritage and the community's Route 66 roots.
2: So outside is this giant penny. It's the world's largest penny, 12 foot in diameter. It'll stand about, I think, 16 feet tall. It's going on the side of our building. We'll have a nice backdrop for a photo op.
19: The museum is expected to be a new stop for families and travelers wanting to learn more about the Mother Road. Tomorrow's grand opening begins at 11 a.m. Admission for the event is free. The Museum of Route 66 is located on Broadway Street in Lincoln. 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
21: The 25 News First Alert forecast features another round of scattered storm chances for the second half of our Friday. Out the door this morning, though, we'll start off with some sunshine. We can't rule out one or two pockets of some patchy fog, but overall, we'll start off with temperatures near the 70-degree mark for the morning commute. Main focus today, cold front returns, and that will drive the chance for another round of some scattered storms for the afternoon into the early evening. Locally, heavy rainfall is possible, but thankfully, no severe weather is expected. I'm 25 News First Alert meteorologist Valent Solivari for WMBD Radio.
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23: Yeah, it is, foggy, I guess, hazy. It's just a lot of moisture in the air here this morning. And overall, it's a good start here to the end of our work week and a busy week, too. We didn't expect this big project, I-474, popped up on Tuesday. On Wednesday, we got word that it would last until September, and both directions, watch for lane closures. It's all on the Tazewell County side of I-474, and it's between, at this point, Springfield Road and the Illinois River. 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

0: Everybody just settle down now. Everybody settle down. It's okay. We're all together. It's going to be okay. It's the Greg and Dan Show on WMBD. I'm Greg. That's Dan. There's Julia Bradley over there.
1: Hi, guys.
0: Everybody settle down.
1: Yeah.
0: Don't get excited. It's a little hot. It's a Friday. Down there's Ken Zersky. He's got traffic stuff. And our producer is a young woman named Paige Cole.
2: Da Pager.
0: She is in the producer hut.
1: Hut one, hut two, wearing her Friday shirt.
0: She wears her Nirvana shirt on Friday. And Paige, her mom came in yesterday.
1: Yeah.
0: Tracy is now part of Peoria.
2: Yeah.
0: She has become a native already.
2: Yeah.
0: By what restaurants she's attended, what activities she went and did. And she's already bought a condo right next door to Paige and her boyfriend Art. And it'll work out great. She's a nice lady. It's nice to meet people's family. And your boyfriend, Tony, was in the other day.
1: He was, two days ago.
0: It's like family week.
1: And Leah, his daughter, Leah.
0: And that is a nice young lady.
1: She is
0: 10 years old.
1: She's a smartens, as they say.
0: So, can I tell this story real quick?
1: Sure, she's almost 10.
0: So, Leah is almost 10. Just a very bright child. And just a good face and a good spirit. You can see.
1: Oh
0: nice.
1: She has got a personality.
0: And I wanted to give her something from the show. And
1: yeah.
0: We don't have stuff for kids, and we don't have stuff for adults either. But Paige had made a poster of us a long time ago where we were the Smurfs, and there was one sitting on my desk, and it was me, Paige, and Danny as Smurfs, and so I gave it to her, and I said, "This is you. You are going to be the only person in the world that has this. This is the only one." And she said, "You mean I am the only one of 8.3 billion people on the planet that is going to own this?" And I was like, "How smart are you?"
2: Yeah.
0: Half of Americans didn't know what July 4th was for.
1: Exactly. Yeah.
0: She knows how many people are on the planet.
1: Yeah.
0: That's pretty good.
1: She's a good kid.
0: It's nice to meet people like that.
1: I love her.
0: All right. Here's the story, Morning Glory. It's Friday. That means it is time for
2: The World
1: of Science.
0: Scientists have developed a new process to capture carbon dioxide using waste products from cheese and tofu.
1: From cheese?
0: And tofu.
1: Okay.
0: They found a way to turn the leftover proteins into tiny little porous beads that can absorb CO2 more efficiently. The beads then release the captured carbon using way less energy than conventional methods. And can be reused multiple times. They are hoping this could help reduce carbon emissions and food industry waste. That's very encouraging.
1: Mm-hmm.
0: Also, if you want to, Danny, reduce the carbon coming out of your car, just get a chunk of Gouda and stick it in your tailpipe. See what I'm saying?
2: I wonder what Gouda, that smell would be like.
0: Gouda in your tailpipe is a decent album name.
2: Yeah.
0: Do it.
2: The World
1: of Science.
0: Researchers have developed a painless mouth swab that detects oral cancer with 95.5% accuracy.
1: Hmm.
0: Reason this is a big deal, it's just a little brush. It collects cells from inside your mouth. You get your results in less than an hour. That's good. But the best part is they don't need to do a biopsy. They don't need to go in and cut.
2: Wow.
0: That's a big deal.
2: Yeah.
0: That is a huge deal.
2: Yeah.
0: I don't know a person that I know that has had oral cancer. Do you know anybody that's had oral cancer?
2: No. Mm-mm.
0: That must be a rough one.
2: Yeah.
0: And then do it again.
2: The World
1: of Science.
0: This one's going to bother you.
2: Okay.
0: At least it bothered me. Scientists tested all the spiders in the world. Hey, yesterday, you know what I saw yesterday?
1: A spider?
0: No. I saw the tiny lizard.
1: Lizard?
0: At my house. Not in my house, but at my house, outside.
2: Oh.
0: It's like half inch long. A little tiny.
1: Oh, boy.
0: I think I accidentally sprayed him with something.
2: Oh.
0: I was spraying. I was like, oh, little dude, I'm sorry.
1: Did
0: I
1: get you? Little dude.
0: He was so tiny. They tested to see which spider in the world is the fastest.
2: Oh, they had a race.
0: They tested 258 species. They thought the fastest spider was going to be the Moroccan flick-flack spider.
2: Wow.
0: Not making that up.
1: No.
0: Turned out to be the huntsman. This is the part that's going to freak you out. The huntsman spider can reach a top speed of 8 miles an hour, which is faster than most humans can run.
2: Mm-hmm. Wow.
0: Put your treadmill at 8 and go. I know some of you can. I know some of you bragger. Some of you can. That's fine. 8 miles an hour is flying
1: that's
0: for
1: really
0: a spider.
1: That's really fast, yeah.
0: That I would jump out the building. I would, like, he's coming at me. Oh, my goodness.
2: That is, wow.
1: Hey, since we're talking about bugs, can I add an extra World of Science that I found?
0: Do it, Dan.
2: The world
1: of science.
0: No, no, let me
1: do it. Oh, sorry, you're do it again.
2: The world.
0: What's I say? What do I say?
1: Of science.
0: Okay, do it again, do it again.
2: The world
0: of science.
1: Oh, that was lovely. I just learned that a group of fireflies is called a sparkle.
0: Oh, my God. Who came up with that? That's
1: and
0: great.
1: And now the world feels a little bit more magical.
0: That is so interesting.
1: I found that on Facebook, and I was like, I'm posting
0: this.
1: That
0: is fantastic.
1: Yeah.
0: And second time in 12 hours that fireflies have come up in my life.
1: Oh, I love fireflies.
0: Yesterday, I did an interview with somebody, and I'll tell more about this in about 10 minutes.
1: Okay.
0: And that individual mentioned fireflies because where he lives, there are no fireflies. And his companion in life, his lady friend, I don't think they're married, is from around here. And he goes, boy, the first time I saw fireflies was really cool.
1: Yeah. So a group of them is called a sparkle.
0: A sparkle. Yeah. He seems like a guy that needs to know that information.
1: Yeah.
0: I will make sure he knows it.
2: Sparkle of Fireflies. Good band name.
0: Oh, my God. Yeah.
1: Nice, huh?
0: You'd have to wear really weird clothes.
2: Yeah.
0: Now, Dan, go ahead and do it again.
2: The world
1: of science.
0: This one may not. This is an outlier. This is one that just came up in a conversation off air. We were having a conversation, me, Dan, and Paige, about Pop-Tarts.
2: Yes.
0: And then I said, let's only eat food that has the word pop in it.
1: Oh.
0: And so we started riffing on pop. We could only come up with about four.
1: Yeah. Popcorn.
0: But I asked, popcorn, right. But I asked the old chat about it. Here we go. You ready?
2: Oh. Mm-hmm.
0: Science made this happen.
1: Okay.
0: The AI is science, right?
1: Yeah.
0: Popcorn, cake pops, lollipops, Pop-Tarts, Pop Rocks, corn pops, breakfast cereal, popsicles, freeze pops, which is a variation
1: same thing,
0: of a
1: popsicle. Basically, yeah.
0: Popovers. Oh, a popover.
1: Oh, popovers. Yeah, those are good.
0: Popovers are good. Soda pop, depending on where you live. Sometimes people call it that. Pop chips, which are potato chips that are popped, not fried.
1: Mm-hmm.
0: Those are called pop chips.
1: They're good. I've had those.
0: Popcorn shrimp, popcorn chicken, popcorn tofu, jalapeno poppers, pizza pops, which is also like the Totino's pizza rolls.
1: Okay.
0: Sometimes they call them pizza. And pop biscuits. The ones that pop
1: biscuits.
0: Out. That sometimes people call them those. You know, the
1: ones in the can where you open it up
0: sometimes
1: and it goes, poof.
0: Yeah, right. Sometimes those are called pop biscuits, according to this.
1: Never heard that.
0: Bonus, cake pop truffles, popcorn balls, popcorn trail mix, popcorn salad.
1: Wow.
2: That's a lot of pop.
0: And then Chat says this. It's surprising how many foods use the word pop in it.
1: Yeah.
0: Chat's getting friendly with me.
1: He likes you.
0: He does. Yesterday he called me by name. Did I tell you that?
1: Yeah.
0: And I've not given him my name.
1: He knows your name.
0: He did. I did ask.
1: I can't let you do that, Greg.
0: Exactly. Getting to that point. He asked me. I said, what can I call you? He says, most people call me Chat or GPT. He goes, is there a name you would like to call me? It has to be respectful.
1: Respectful.
0: Isn't that interesting?
1: Yeah.
0: There's some kind of morality line there.
2: Yeah.
0: Isn't that I find that interesting.
2: Has our couch talked yet?
0: Yesterday.
1: The face?
0: By the way, to everyone, if you haven't seen it, please go to our Facebook page, The Greg and Dan
1: Show.
0: It's
1: very cool.
0: On our couch, I saw anyway what looked to be a human face in the back part of the couch.
2: Yep.
0: It looked like there was a face. And we took a picture, we put it on Facebook, and Paige wrote the words, Greg thinks the couch is looking at him. And then people commented. Comments were very funny. Extremely funny. I really appreciated all of those. Those are good. All right,
2: and
0: Joel
2: it
0: Young.
2: Started talking.
0: And now that and Dan dubbed it
2: Couch GPT.
0: That's brilliant. All right, Jules, we'll see you in a few with more news. That's Julia Bradley. We got traffic coming up with Ken Zersky in just a couple of minutes. Now, we were talking about Paige's mom being in the room yesterday with us for a little bit. She went down to visit our friends at Modern Gentleman.
2: Oh, yeah.
0: Bought some items the other day. She really enjoyed the store. And she was buying some things for her son, who has to dress sharp for his job. And that's the deal. When you go to Modern Gentleman, whether you're going to a casual event, or you're going golfing, or you're going to a wedding, you're going to look sharp.
2: And she had the same reaction as many who go there and go, wow, this is like a big city store.
0: It is. And by the way, that's a compliment.
2: Yes.
0: I know some people are like, oh, I don't. They're not pretentious.
2: No.
0: They're just super. Aaron and Heidi own the place. They're super friendly. But when you go in, just the decor.
2: Yes.
0: And it's in the warehouse district, so it's an old warehousey feel, all of that. And the clothing is stuff you're not going to find anywhere else. And it's gorgeous. Quality. You know, sometimes you can buy something, and you know darn well, that thing is going to wear out in a 4 months, right?
2: Mm-hmm.
0: But this is quality stuff that you are going to be proud that's in your closet for a long, long time. And then they have all kinds of accessory stuff that I get a kick out of. One of them is those custom-made wood-turned bottle openers. I know that sounds weird.
2: Yes.
0: A great gift for groomsmen.
2: It is.
0: Oh, my gosh.
2: Mm-hmm.
0: Modern Gentleman is open 10 to 5 Tuesday through Friday. They're closed on Sunday and Monday. Here's a note about Saturday, tomorrow. When you go to the Riverfront Market, which is back on the riverfront now that 4th of July is over,
2: mm-hmm.
0: Modern Gentleman is now open at 9
2: right.
0: in the morning. So you can go down to the market, catch the Modern Gentleman at 9. They're open until 4. Yeah, that's right. Mm-hmm. Modern Gentleman, Warehouse District, right across from Zion. It is a beautiful place. Ken Zersky, yesterday, before I hit any kind of musical interlude here, yesterday you introduced me and Danny to a soulful version of Don't Stop Believin'.
3: Yes.
0: I have one for you this morning that maybe we've opened up some algorithm for ourselves.
3: All right.
0: This is a very famous song these days because of the World Cup, Soulful.
4: West Virginia.
3: Oh, yeah. Oh, nice.
4: Louis. Mountains, Shenandoah River, life is older than the trees.
3: Oh, I did not recognize that voice. I hope.
0: Who do you think it is?
3: Oh, it's a guy who was saying what's his CeeLo, CeeLo Green.
0: You would think it is a young man named Lamont Landers.
3: Wow.
0: Who has only been on TikTok for, he's been around for about 3 or 4 years. He is very much not what you think a voice like that should come out of. In other words, his look and his voice do not match.
3: Yeah.
0: So if you look him up, Lamont Landers.
2: That's a good
0: version,
2: song.
0: Isn't it?
3: That is very good.
2: Yeah.
3: And speaking of songs, you reminded me, you mentioned Fireflies. There was a song about 10 years ago called Fireflies by Owl City. You remember that song?
0: I kind of do, yeah.
3: But they mentioned, I don't even know if they even mentioned the word fireflies, but they mention it the way we used to talk about the flies when we were younger, that we called them.
2: Lightning bugs.
3: Lightning bugs, yep. Yes.
2: Yeah.
3: I get 1,000 hugs from lightning bugs. That's part of the song. Yeah, lightning bugs.
2: Yeah.
0: Owl City, was that it? Is that what you said?
3: Owl
0: City,
3: I'm going
0: to find that real quick. I do not ever remember as a kid saying fireflies.

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1: There you go, Ken.
0: Yeah. Yeah, this is good. Big hit. Probably a one-hit wonder.
1: I do remember this.
0: Yeah. We need a soul version.
1: I feel badly for all the fireflies I killed. Lightning bugs. Did you guys do that?
0: We caught them, yeah.
1: You caught them
0: in a jar.
2: And then
0: you
2: turned them in a jar, yeah.
1: Well, no, well, yeah, we did that, but then you made them into a ring.
2: Oh.
1: You squished them and then put the...
2: We didn't do that.
0: Oh,
1: yeah,
0: wow.
1: Yeah, you squished them and put the glow stuff around your fingers and made a ring.
0: Oh, yeah.
1: I apologize to God.
2: Wow.
1: I'm so sorry I did that.
2: 20% chance of showers and storms after 1, and mainly to our south. We got some rain. You didn't get any rain last night?
1: If we did, I didn't see any remnants of it when I left this morning. I looked out on the patio, and the streets were all dry.
2: Poured for like
1: an
2: hour.
1: I didn't hear anything, yeah.
2: Otherwise, partly sunny, 87 today. Tomorrow, mostly sunny, 87. 88 on Sunday with sunshine. And next week, back and creeping into the 90s again.
1: Yeah, I saw that.
2: Oh, man. Right now, it's 71.
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1: It's Greg and Dan Show on WMBD News in just a couple of minutes. Coming up on August 18th, the Peoria Symphony Orchestra is going to perform a show with a guy named Gregory Alan Isakoff. And I taped an interview with him yesterday afternoon. And if you are a Gregory Alan Isakoff fan...
2: Which there are.
1: They're rabid, too. Yeah. They're just nuts for this guy. I asked him about that. I said,

0: I said, what's going on? He goes, I don't know. I don't know what's happening. He said, just not that long ago, I'm singing to 15 people. Now I'm going to sing to thousands at these symphony shows all over the place. But he mentioned that his companion is from Kankakee. So he does come here. He's never been to Peoria before, but he's been to Kankakee area. And he goes, I just find your area. He lives in Colorado. He goes, I really like the plains and all that stuff. And you guys have lightning bugs, fireflies. He goes, we don't have them out here. I thought that was interesting since we were just talking about this.
1: Yeah.
0: I want you to know, if you do like that guy, he is exactly what you wanted him to be. If you've never heard him interviewed, or you've never, and we're going to air the interview next week, but if you've never heard him be just him, he's whatever you think of him, he's one of the most kind, friendly, laid-back cats I have ever talked to. It was unbelievable. And I'm not in it. I'm not in the group.
1: And what's the music like?
0: It's like a folk, yeah, folk, Americana.
1: Yeah.
0: A lot of, he's a very good wordsmith. And I don't want to make that sound boring.
1: Yeah.
0: He just, John Prine, think John Prine, Steve right. Goodman, those guys mm-hmm. that wrote great lyrics. Mm-hmm. He is a great lyricist. I ask him how he learned to do that. He says, I have zero idea. Zero idea. It just comes. All right, 6 o'clock on WMBD. Time for the news right now.
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4: They want revenge. I'm Chris Foster, Fox News. President Trump is warned by Israel. Iran had a new plan to kill him as revenge for the death of a top Iranian general in 2020 and now the death of Iran's supreme leader in airstrikes in February.
5: The Wall Street Journal had first reported on the plot, saying Israel shared new intelligence with the U.S. that it said indicated a fresh Iranian plan to kill President Trump. Iran for years has vowed openly to retaliate against Trump for the assassination of Qasem Soleimani. President Trump and Israeli Prime Minister Benjamin Netanyahu are split on how to proceed with the conflict, with Netanyahu pushing for more military pressure on Tehran. This report comes as people gathering for Ayatollah Khamenei's burial ceremony in Iran Thursday promised revenge against President Trump. One banner read, "We will kill Trump."
4: Fox's Madeline Rivera. Several Democrats are lining up to replace Graham Plattner as the party's Senate nominee in Maine now that he's dropped out. The state party plans a convention to choose one.
6: Troy Jackson, the former state Senate president, moving quickly to claim Plattner's populist mantle. Of course, he is in the running, as is Nirav Shah, the former state health director. Dan Kleben, the 49-year-old co-owner of the microbrewery Maine Beer Company. Jordan Wood, former congressional staffer. And Paige Loud, a social worker, political newcomer, and former Plattner campaign worker.
4: Fox's Kevin Cork is also Maine Secretary of State Shana Bellows, former Maine and Maryland state and federal official David Costello, and state rep Valley Geiger. 9 days after the primary in Colorado, Victor Marx has declared the Republican nominee for governor in a close race, saying in a social media video about his opponent, Democratic Attorney General Phil Weiser.
7: He's a smart fella, but he represents the current system because he is part of it.
4: Marx is a Christian missionary leader, author, and Marine Corps veteran. Homeland Security says that immigration agents who shot and killed a man in Houston Tuesday were looking for someone else. 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
8: WMBD Radio Local News, I'm Julia Bradley. Questions continue to surround the former Creve Coeur police officer accused of killing her roommate. Court documents state Caitlin Gerken told investigators Adolfo Caceres threatened to shoot himself and the gun fired after a struggle. However, police say Gerken's story changed several times as she was questioned about Caceres' death, including a story claiming she shot him after believing he was going to sexually assault her. Police obtained a Snapchat video that was taken before Caceres was shot. It shows Gerken holding a gun to her head and in her mouth. For now, Gerken is being held at the Tazewell County Detention Center on murder charges. Her case was continued until next week, giving her time to hire her own attorney. A Peoria area congressman says there has to be consequences for Iran's violations of a ceasefire agreement. The U.S. and Iran have traded strikes again this week, with President Trump signaling a ceasefire deal in place may be no more. While in Peoria yesterday, 16th District Republican Congressman Darren LaHood said Iran is violating an agreement to let cargo ships through the Strait of Hormuz. LaHood has called for a wind down on the war, but admits figuring out how could be difficult.
9: When you're dealing with a regime that is run by religious zealots and mullahs and people that are sponsors of terrorism, how do you hold them accountable? And we're still trying to work through that.
8: LaHood says the goal and hope is to stay with the ceasefire deal. A Peoria-based doctor is giving tips on how to avoid a parasite with larger-than-typical cases this summer. The Illinois Department of Public Health is reporting more than 150 cases of cyclosporiasis this year, higher than normal for this time of year. Symptoms include sudden watery diarrhea, stomach cramps, bloating, and tiredness. OSF Healthcare's Dr. Brian Curtis says one of the best ways to prevent the spread is through thoroughly clean and cook produce before consuming them.
10: If you're in an area that's having a large or a lot of it and you like to consume raspberries, you may want to consider using frozen raspberries rather than fresh ones, bagged kind of lettuce type stuff. You could avoid that as it's harder to wash that and you can have the entire bag being infected.
8: Curtis says good hand washing will also help prevent the parasites' spread. More news in 30 minutes or as it breaks, and always at WMBDRadio.com.
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13: The 25 News First Alert forecast features another round of scattered storm chances for the second half of our Friday. Out the door this morning, though, we'll start off with some sunshine. We can't rule out one or two pockets of some patchy fog, but overall, we'll start off with temperatures near the 70-degree mark for the morning commute. Main focus today, cold front returns, and that will drive the chance for another round of some scattered storms for the afternoon into the early evening. Locally, heavy rainfall is possible, but thankfully, no severe weather is expected. I'm 25 News First Alert meteorologist Valent Solivari for WMBD Radio.
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15: I-474, that kind of popped up on us this week, and now we know that's a resurfacing project that's going to last until September. This is Tazewell County, I-474, basically from the river to I-74, and they're near the interchange in Tazewell County. And it's been between Springfield Road and the Shade Loman Bridge where we've seen the lane closures. Now, eastbound, that is the left lane blocks. That's a switch from the right lane closed. And again, we'll see delays there this morning. Also, slowdowns on Route 6 already starting a bit just off of I-74. 272-1813 is the OSF Medical Group Traffic Spotter Hotline. 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
0: It's Greg and Dan Show, WMBD. Greg Batten, Dan DiOrio. 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Takes about a minute. Again, adamerick.com. Welcome to Friday, everybody. It's going to be a hot, sticky one again. It's good to have Friday here again.
1: Yep.
0: We had to, I don't know if everybody made it or not, but we had to do a whole week at work, everybody, now. Remember last week we had kind of a short week? Even the short week was shorter.
1: Yeah.
0: Because people were screwing around all last week. You know what I'm saying? Yep. Like Monday, it was like a little work. Nothing after that.
1: These five-day weeks are murder, Greg.
0: We got to talk to authorities. All right, the big news
1: is... Well, did you know, though,
0: what's that?
1: In Europe, they people like the four-day week. They're adopting it.
0: Oh, and there are places around here, even, that do four-day weeks.
1: Yeah.
0: But it's not the common.
1: No.
0: And you know what's weird about that is every time we talk about working and offices and things like that, I am in my mind thinking like Caterpillar, AB, or OSF Ministry over here, or or places or big insurance companies where there's people at desks.
1: Yeah.
0: There's an awful lot of people that don't work in that environment. They work at stores. They work at construction. They work in car dealerships. They work in all kinds of things where a five-day week is maybe they work 6 days a week. Mm-hmm. You know what I'm saying?
1: Right.
0: So it is weird how we talk about that. All right, let's get to the serious thing. There is a little bit of a lull in the fighting in the Middle East right now. It looks like some analysts are looking at what we're doing and saying, we're going to just keep firing at stuff every once in a while. Not a full-on go yet. And then we're going to talk. Now, President Trump yesterday was pretty brutal about what he had to say about the folks in Iran. He called them dumb and evil and all kinds of
1: scum, Greg.
0: Scum.
1: They're scum.
0: And so... It's interesting how this has gone from, how do you describe it? We did our thing. And then there was like, all right, we're going to have a ceasefire. And then the ceasefire never really was very ceasy.
1: No.
0: There was a lot of back and forth.
1: Right.
0: And then over the last few days, it's gotten worse. But there is still talks. We think we're the ones that say that we're having talks. They say we're not talking. Now, President Trump said yesterday that they are lying about that. That they are talking.
1: Why would they be lying?
0: I don't know. Who knows about anything? By the way, Israel shared intelligence that with the U.S. that Tehran had come up with a new plan to assassinate Donald Trump. You see that?
1: Yeah, and then some news organizations go, oh, they made that up.
0: Who made that up?
1: Israel. There's some people saying they made that up just to scare and get Trump mad.
0: Well, then why did he say it out loud? Because remember, he goes, I'm number one. I'm the number one target.
1: Oh, well.
0: That's what he was talking about.
1: I know. But now people are saying they think possibly he may have been misled by Israel.
0: To keep him in the game?
1: Yeah.
0: Well, that would work, too.
1: Mm-hmm.
0: And then the whole deal with the plane. Yesterday, we had conflicting reports about the plane.
1: Yeah.
0: So we got the new plane, right. The new Air Force One from Qatar.
1: Yeah.
0: Or Qatar, whatever you call it. And by the way, that does look cool. I'll give you that. Right. That's a cool looking thing. I'm still not comfortable with the whole way that came down. But I like the fact that Mr. Trump's going to keep it and put it at his library whenever that happens. I think that would be cool. But there was a report yesterday in Forbes that he was not going to fly back on it, or he was going to fly. No, long story short.
1: Forbes said, no, he went back to it, which was wrong.
0: Wrong. He did not.
1: No.
0: Because the Secret Service said they needed to look at that plane a little bit more closely. It lacked some defensive capabilities.
1: And they quoted some former Secret Service agents, but former command and control operators that they said, well, you know, when we got the plane, everyone talked about the cushy leather seats and how good it looked. Yeah. They go, no one really tested it for command and control operations in the middle of war.
0: Yeah, can we get out of the way?
1: Well, not only that.
0: I mean, maneuvers, right? If
1: well, no, that's only part of it.
0: Oh, what's
1: the other
0: rest?
1: Part of it is the communications.
0: Oh.
1: Can we operate effectively?
0: Wow, would that have been a mess?
1: Yeah.
0: Oh, my God.
1: And they're like, well, we don't know. And we and some of these former officials are saying that they don't think there was a lot of questions from the beginning that it had all the command and control operations, that if should war break out while the president's, you know, and oftentimes he'll be up there when situations are dire.
0: Sure, sure.
1: We're not sure the command and control is as effective as needed.
0: Wow.
1: Yeah.
0: A mess. Hey, locally, former Creve Corps police officer now makes the first court appearance. Julia's got that in the news, of course, and on our website. That's an interesting story. Caitlin Gerken, 27-year-old, killed a man that she says was trying to hurt her. And so she says self-defense. We'll see how that all plays out in court. Unusual when an officer is arrested like that.
1: Yeah.
0: And there's a new museum. Julia's going to have this. I think it's already up on the website about the route or route. Do you say route or route?
1: Route 66.
0: Route 66. That's what I say, too, Route 66. Yeah. That's a new museum over at Route 66, has a cool thing in Lincoln. They're opening this weekend. And our buddy, Dr. Brian Curtis, weighing in on the
1: explosive diarrhea.
0: Thank you. It's easier to say that than cyclospora or whatever it's called. How you wash, make sure you're washing your fruit and vegetables right now really well before you go.
1: Start with your hands first.
0: Yes. In fact, yes. Don't neglect your hand washing. Are you pretty good at hand washing? I'm halfway.
1: Me too.
0: You know, sometimes I'm really good at it. Sometimes I'm not.
1: Yeah.
0: You know where I'm not good at it? What? When I'm out like working in the yard.
1: Yeah.
0: And then I come in, and then I grab a sandwich. You should really wash your hands before you do.
1: Do
0: that.
1: You wash or are you just a rinser?
0: No. If I'm doing it, I'll wash.
1: Yeah.
0: I know what you mean. When I was a kid, I was a rinser.
1: Yeah. Although, we've talked about this before. Other cultures think we wash too much.
0: Yes, they do. My buddy Winston, who is a biological warfare scientist of some kind, said, yeah, we're too clean in the United States. He goes, you guys make your children so clean, they're not resistant to things disease that they're going to get.
1: Right.
0: Yeah. And one last one, Danny. I would just like to read you the headline on this.
1: Okay.
0: I promise you in the next half hour I'll tell you the whole story because it is worth it. But the headline is, man interrupts town committee meeting dressed as a bong. Okay? Details coming up in the next half hour.
1: Okay.
0: 618 on WMBD. It's Greg and Dan Show. Hope you're doing okay. Look at that beautiful sunshine. Think about that sunshine going to work for you today. Sun Collectors would love to sit down with you at your house, your business, your farm, and talk to you about how this solar process works. A couple of important points with Sun Collectors, for me anyway. They're local. They're right here. Mm-hmm. They're embedded in this community. They do a lot of civic things that I am in admiration of. Number two, when you buy from them and when you get a service from them or a system, you're owning it. A lot of places do not do that. They'll lease it to you. You should own it. In fact, their motto is own your power. Mm-hmm. Now, how does it all work? Well, I know just about as much about solar as I do this radio station.
1: Yeah.
0: I know that I talk into this little gizmo right here and it comes out your app or your radio. I don't know how that works. Same way with solar. I know that it works, and I know that millions of people are saving money on their electricity.
1: And they like to study it, and then they love sharing the information about it. And so if you're like, how does it work? How does it save me money? They'll show you.
0: Yeah. And here's one for you. I know that this is a thought for some people. I don't want to put that on my roof.
1: Yeah.
0: Maybe you don't have to.
1: Yeah.
0: There's ways to go around that. Talk to them. They are Sun Collectors, suncollectors.solar.
15: Route 6, starting to see a little slowdowns as you go through the work zone. And yesterday was very busy northbound there, just out there doing more work, closer to traffic flaggers. So we'll keep an eye on that, let you know. The ramps are still closed. That's Route 6 at I-74, the southbound ramps, and that ramp from eastbound War Memorial Drive to southbound Route 6 still closed. A little bit of fog, just a lot of moisture in the air here this morning. And 272-1813 is the OSF Medical Group Traffic Spotter Hotline. 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
1: 20% chance of showers and storms after 1. Otherwise, partly sunny, 87. Tomorrow, mostly sunny, 87. And Sunday, sunny, 88, 90s creep in next weekend. And boy, out west, heat dome.
0: Oh, I saw it. Dude, it's crazy.
1: Super El Nino.
0: I would not want to, like, I know that Julia's mom, God bless Mary Jane.
1: By the way, 71.
0: Lives out in Phoenix and everything.
1: Yeah.
0: I wouldn't do it. It's too much.
1: Yeah.
0: I'd rather have 20 below.
1: Yeah.
0: Anyway, go ahead.
1: 71.
0: Oh, you already did 71. Sorry. 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Coming up is Way to Go, Todd. Remember when I say it's okay to tell your own story about you doing Todd things?
1: Yeah.
0: We got one of those local from a young man that said that he did this, and I'm so proud of him and so happy that he shared it with us. It's next.
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0: I'm uncomfortable with the noises that guy was making. Here we go. Greg and Dan show.
26: Could you be kind to me? Way to go, Todd. Way to go, Todd.
0: Todd. That guy was making two uncomfortable sleepy noises for me in that commercial. Hey, everybody. It's the Greg and Dan show. Way to go, Todd is something we've been doing since 2018. At this time every day. Named after our friend Todd Walker. Todd, at the time of the story that started this, was a traveling sales guy. He's still in the same company and same business. He just doesn't travel as much. And he was on a flight. And it turns out the two seats next to him were empty. Here comes a young mother and two little kids, a three-year-old, I think, and a baby. I know a baby for sure. And they were kind of upset. They were had a long day already, and they weren't digging
1: meltdown
0: it.
1: Mode.
0: Yeah, that happens. We've all been there.
1: And so she's like, oh, boy, I do not envy.
0: I don't want to sit next to business guy.
1: Yeah, I pity the person. And she looked at Todd. She's like, oh, I hope it's not him.
0: And he was nice. And we heard about it because she put it on social media. And then a friend of hers, and I told you the story.
1: Yeah.
0: I just read it to you one morning, and you said,
1: way to go, Todd.
0: And they were like, you know what? We should do that every day.
1: Yeah.
0: And we'll call it way to go, Todd moments. Mm-hmm. And then he found out about it because the woman found out about it from one of you who's somehow related to her or knows her or something. And so Todd knows that we talk about him every day. Todd, we hope you're doing well and having a good summer. So
1: he's in the heat.
0: Are they getting it down in Kansas City?
1: I think it's part of that heat dome.
0: Here's the story. We ask you folks to tell us stories, find stories, share stories. And we always say, it's okay if you're the point of the story. It's okay. Mm-hmm. Let us shine the light on you.
1: Yeah.
0: It's okay. And sometimes it feels good to say, hey, you know what? I did something good. This came to us yesterday from Austin. I was heading home from work on Thursday. This is last week. On Route 9 in Mackinac, I had just been laid off from my job. I was feeling pretty down in the dumps on the ride home when I rounded a corner on the road and I met Randy. Randy was upside down in his vehicle, which had clearly wrecked, and he was partially entrapped with gasoline leaking all around him.
1: Wow.
0: I helped extricate him from the vehicle, and three very helpful strangers helped stabilize Randy and called for EMS services. Randy was stabilized and doing well when EMS arrived, and then they took over. For a few moments there, three to four strangers were the most important people in the world to this man. Even if you're down in the dumps and thinking you don't matter, you do. Best wishes to Randy towards a speedy recovery, and thank you to the strangers and EMS who arrived to help. Longtime listener, first-time caller, which I love it when people say that, Austin. That is, I wrote back to Austin and thanked him. And I said, we all need each other, that's for sure. And this is a great example of that. Great job to you and everyone else. But then I said also, and thinking while we're thinking about each other, if you're looking for a job now, let us know. Maybe we can help. Maybe our audience can help you.
1: Yeah.
0: I would like to pay that forward to Austin.
1: Well,
0: he has not responded to that.
1: And here's the thing, Greg.
0: Yeah.
1: He was down in the dumps. He helped someone who was upside down with gasoline leaking around him, which is probably how Austin felt on the way home.
0: Yeah, an hour before. Yeah,
1: right. Yeah. Like, his world got turned upside down. So hopefully there are people, because people helping people. People help.
0: People who need people.
1: Who need people. But maybe there's someone out there that can help him write the...
0: I agree. So I think something great will come out of this.
1: Yeah.
0: I'm praying and hoping. And we'll find out more if Austin responds to me, so we know what kind of work he does. I don't know what field he's in, so we'll see what happens. Yeah. Thank you for sending that, Austin.
1: Oh, great.
0: 6:30 on WMBD.
1: And thanks for listening.
0: Long-time listener, first-time caller. Here's the story. It's the weekend. There's a lot of stuff going on. There's a lot of things to do. We'll talk about some of those throughout the day today, just to give you something to put on your calendar. There's a my buddy Dexter O'Neill is going to be performing tonight at Sefke Stage down at the park, down here on the riverfront. It's the pre-Soul Fest show.
1: Soul Fest is coming up.
0: Yeah, what?
1: Wasn't somebody looking for something to do tonight?
0: Oh, I don't know. If a certain mother of a producer of ours?
1: Yeah.
0: Yeah, maybe. I don't know. Yeah. Oh, yeah. That's a good idea, Dano.
1: Yeah.
0: Nicely played. 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We get a kick out of when you do that. Right now it's time for news.
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6: Fox News, I'm Gianna Gelosi. Prosecutors presenting evidence against alleged Charlie Kirk assassin Tyler Robinson yesterday in the form of video testimony from his former roommate Lance Twiggs, who said Robinson confessed multiple times.
7: I just asked him in person if what he said was true the night before, and he said it was. I started crying a little bit and said he wishes he hadn't done it.
6: The hearing is for a judge to determine if there's enough evidence to go to trial. Marine Corps veteran Victor Marks won the Republican primary for Colorado governor. He's going to go up against Democrat Phil Weiser.
8: You may not agree with me on everything, and that's okay. But I believe we can agree on this. Colorado is not the way our founding fathers envisioned it.
6: That video on X, Colorado has not elected a Republican as a governor in more than two decades. 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
9: WMBD Radio Local News, I'm Julia Bradley. A former Creve Coeur police officer made her first appearance in Tazewell County Court yesterday on murder charges. 27-year-old Caitlin Gerken is charged with three counts of first-degree murder for the March 10th shooting death of 29-year-old Adolfo Caceres. Gerken appeared on video from the county jail for the brief appearance. A detention hearing for Gerken was delayed to July 16th due to Gerken trying to get a private attorney to represent her, as well as her current public defender needing more time to go through evidence in her case. Governor Pritzker signed two bills yesterday that focus on electricity. Capital News Illinois reports one of the bills expands a discount program for low-income electric and natural gas customers under the 2021 Climate and Equitable Jobs Act. It raises the eligibility threshold for access to benefits to the federally funded low-income home energy assistance program to 300% of the federal poverty level, up from 200%. The second bill requires more transparency on energy bills. It requires the state to publish a report detailing all of the charges on any energy bills, what laws or mandates dictate them, and what programs or services they support. A new landmark is being revealed in Lincoln this weekend. The city's Todd McCoy says a 12-foot-tall fiberglass Lincoln penny, the world's largest penny, is going to be a great attraction for the new Museum of Route 66. But that won't be the museum's only selfie spot.
10: You can sit in the diner exhibit. You can stand in the phone booth exhibit, which is on top of City Hall. You can stand next to Ramon from Cars. And it's a, we want people to take pictures and share it and have an experience. They're not just looking at artifacts. They're having an experience of Route 66.
9: Lincoln received a $400,000 grant last year to build the museum, something McCoy says should have taken 3 to 4 years. 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The Museum of Route 66, located at 508 Broadway in Lincoln, officially opens tomorrow with a ribbon cutting at 11 a.m. Admission for the event is free. 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
13: The 25 News First Alert forecast features another round of scattered storm chances for the second half of our Friday. Out the door this morning, though, we'll start off with some sunshine. We can't rule out one or two pockets of some patchy fog, but overall, we'll start off with temperatures near the 70-degree mark for the morning commute. Main focus today, cold front returns, and that will drive the chance for another round of some scattered storms for the afternoon into the early evening. Locally, heavy rainfall is possible, but thankfully, no severe weather is expected. I'm 25 News First Alert meteorologist Valent Solivari for WMBD Radio.
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15: Overall, we're seeing just tight traffic on Route 6. We're going to keep an eye on that. Yesterday, that was busy. With northbound traffic, they were just close to traffic, doing more work than usual there, and that backup did continue well until through the 8 o'clock hour, so we'll let you know. And I-474 in the new work this week, it's been slowing down traffic, and right now, watch for the reduced speeds both directions between Springfield Road and the Shade Loman Bridge. 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

0: Greg and Dan Show, WMBD, 640 is the time. There is a haze out over the Illinois River Valley as we broadcast from the FTrainChevy.com studio here, 12th floor of the Civic Center Plaza, with our view blocked of the back of Walmart. I can't even see across the river.
1: Yeah, that's not a cloud, Greg. That is just 100% humidity.
0: That's just that. If you want to know what humidity looks like, walk outside today.
1: Yeah.
0: Right now. It's good to be with you. We've got a lot of stuff going on in the world, of course. Iran and us shooting at each other the last couple of days. It's escalated, then it's de-escalated, then it's escalated, then it's de-escalated. Are we talking or are we not talking?
1: Well,
0: there's a lot of confusion about all of this.
1: I think I was reading yesterday that the most difficult thing is there is not one faction in charge. You can't say the mullahs. Because there's the Revolutionary Guard Corps who maybe made up mullahs, but there's political people there as well, who are more traditionally political. And so there's different factions. I don't know who you would deal with directly there.
0: There's an interesting conversation about the funeral they had for the Ayatollah the other day.
1: Mm-hmm.
0: And many people who were attending the funeral were attending the funeral to get a spot to see if they could spot his son, who is supposedly the leader, but nobody has seen him. The son lost his mother, father, and his wife in that attack of ours.
1: Yeah.
0: Then said, and then supposedly was injured, but nobody has seen him. He hasn't said anything audibly.
1: Yeah.
0: All of the things that supposedly are coming from him are being written. And so people are like, is he really alive? Is he with...
1: very Mitch McConnell-ish.
0: Yeah, is he with Senator McConnell? But there were a lot of people with their cameras, Danny, and there's one video in particular. It's a grainy video of a guy standing on a balcony, all shrouded up, so you couldn't see his face, and everybody's like, I think that's him.
1: Yeah.
0: I think that's him. Very weird. The world is serious.
1: Well, and we were just mentioning how the different factions, who the Americans are trying to talk to. Some of the people that the Americans are talking to weren't at that funeral.
0: I know. It's very strange.
1: So it begs the question, there are different factions of leadership, and it's hard to come to an agreement when you don't know who really is in charge.
0: For several days, we have said that we have read that there are some experts believe that we will start bombing pretty prolifically after the markets close today.
1: Mm-hmm.
0: Do you think that's true?
1: I don't know.
0: I think it is. I think
1: we have been bombing.
0: I know. We bomb and then we wait a little bit and then we bomb. I think we're going to go full on.
1: I have heard from several officials. I haven't heard personally. Read. Yeah. That some of them said, we need to send a message.
0: That's what I'm saying.
1: Yeah.
0: But you do it before after the market, so you don't blow it all up, too. 644 on WMBD.
1: Well, and it just seems to be the style of this administration is you bomb it after the markets close, and then over the weekend before you open up going, no, we're meeting.
0: We're fine.
1: We're going to meet
0: it's gonna
1: Monday.
0: Be fine. All right, I promised you the follow-up to the story that I teased with this headline about 20 minutes ago. Man interrupts town committee meeting, dressed as a bong.
1: Okay.
0: The Cranford Township...
1: I haven't seen a good bong outfit in years.
0: The Cranford... it was in Southern Illinois Halloween party. Somebody was dressed as a joint.
1: A 15-foot joint.
0: Yeah, I remember you telling me that.
1: And at midnight, they knocked him over and lit him on fire. It was during Halloween.
0: Yeah.
1: They knocked him over, lit him on fire. He barely got out.
0: That might have been the end of that whole Halloween thing in Southern. Cranford Township, New Jersey, they were having a committee meeting, you know, like a city council meeting kind of thing. This guy walks in, he dresses up in a bong and walks up to the podium.
1: Okay.
0: He introduces himself as Bong Holio. He's holding his son.
1: Of course he did.
0: He's holding his 2 to 3-year-old son in his arms, who is also dressed as a bong. That's Bong Holito.
1: Bong Jr.?
0: He then performed a parody of Lizzo's About Damn Time song and sung the lyric, "It's Big Bong O'Clock, yeah, it's hit 30. After his 3.5-minute show, because he sang the whole song, he simply left. That was it. He didn't have a point, but he had three and a half minutes or 4 minutes or whatever you get at a committee meeting, and they had to sit there and watch that.
1: Okay.
0: There's something gloriously American about that.
1: It is, and I want to know if he was high.
0: Yeah, maybe. Yeah. I don't know. It's legal now, most places anyway. Mm-hmm. All right, 6:45. I got another one for you.
1: Okay.
0: This one is coming up August 1st, and I am actually tied to the story in some way.
1: Yeah.
0: I don't know if you've been paying attention, Danny, but there is going to be a Women's Professional Baseball League, regular baseball, I mean, hardball, fast pitch, that baseball.
1: Yeah.
0: That's going to start August 1st. There are teams in San Francisco. There is a team in Los Angeles, Boston, and New York. The four teams are going to debut and start the season August 1st in Springfield, Illinois. I learned today from Mr. Ken Zersky, they're playing all the games there. The entire season is going to be played in Springfield. We have yet to determine, me and Ken were working on this, as to why that is the case. We'll figure that out and let you know. But there are these four teams, the Los Angeles Queens, the Boston Hunters, the San Francisco Firebells, and the New York Heights will be playing. And guess who's going to the inaugural game?
1: Tom Hanks.
0: Me.
1: Oh. Tom Hanks should throw out the first pitch.
0: It is strange, though. So my wife has a friend, Sheila, that she's been friends with since high school.
1: Yeah.
0: Sheila is a business owner down in St. Pete's, Florida. She has a coffee shop on the beach. And she called up Yvonne the other day and said, "Hey, I'm coming up to go to this inaugural game of the Women's Baseball League.
1: Yeah.
0: It's going to be close to Peoria. Do you want it? You and Greg want to go?" So we're like, "Okay, we'll go." So I'm going to this. I don't know why. I don't know. It's all strange to me. And we're coming up on the 30th anniversary of A League of Her Own.
1: Yeah.
0: That movie is about to turn 30 here pretty quick.
1: Yeah.
0: But what an interesting thing that is. So I'll have to report
1: Seriously, they should get Tom Hanks.
0: That would be cool.
1: Yeah.
0: That would be really cool. It is 6:48 on WMBD. And then one last one. Stephen King's been on our mind this week. Mm-hmm. He was the one celebrity that was still behind
1: Plattner,
0: the guy who stepped away from, although he hasn't officially stepped away yet, you know,
1: yeah,
0: from his Senate campaign. He's going to wait till Monday, which is the deadline to withdraw.
1: I think he's holding out. He's looking for a way out.
0: But Stephen King supported him even through this, which I thought was interesting. We hadn't mentioned his name for a long time. Back in the news again today. The book that he wrote that inspired the films Stand By Me and The Shawshank Redemption, sorry, couldn't say that right, has been added to Utah's list of banned books for public schools. The 1982 collection Different Seasons brings the total number of books banned from to 40.
1: Why Shawshank?
0: Well, Shawshank and Stand By Me were part of a collection of stories.
1: Yeah.
0: Called Different Seasons. I just think they think the material's too sensitive. I'm sure in Stand By Me there's a dead body. You know, remember the boys find the dead body. Shawshank, it's just prison stuff. I don't know what the actual words that Stephen King writes. I don't know if he uses bad language or there's sex in those books. I don't know anything about that.
1: Mm-hmm.
0: But pretty big deal. Banned books. I really don't like that idea.
1: No.
0: I think that's a bad, bad course to start. Mm-hmm. 6:50 on WMBD. It's the Greg and Dan Show.
1: Although, on the opposite of banned books, I don't like forced books either. Like?
0: Well, you don't have to read them.
1: In Texas, you do. The Bible. I'm like, okay, if you're going to read the Bible, then you got to read the Quran.
0: Yeah. Oh, I see what you're saying. Yeah. Okay, you just opened that giant box, and we got to go to a break. But, let's talk about that later.
1: Yeah.
0: Is that done in Texas? I think it is. Yeah, it was done the other day, last week, I think.
1: Mm-hmm.
0: Yeah, that is troublesome.
1: And what if you're an atheist and you have kids?
0: Well, it's the whole church and state thing that's in a conversation now that I never thought it would be back.
1: Mm-hmm.
0: But we're there. Yeah. We are absolutely there. Okay, here we go over here. Let's go to Bradley University. A lot of stuff happening over at Bradley. They have a big incoming freshman class this coming year. Congratulations to everybody who has worked so hard to make that happen. I know he doesn't like hearing it, but the vibe and spirit that President Shadid brought to the game about a year and some change ago is palpable there. You can feel the enthusiasm of people who work there. You can feel it from the students. If you drive through campus right now, you can see it physically because there's all kinds of construction and projects and things. In fact, President Shadid is going to be with us next week telling us about some of that stuff. If you got somebody in high school right now that's thinking about going to college somewhere, please strongly consider Bradley.
1: Yeah, they're trying to. What I like is with their curriculum, they're trying to keep on the edge of that leading wave.
0: We just talked. I just talked to you. It wasn't you. It was me and my wife, I think. We're talking to somebody because my son is in one of those on the leading wave. He's in something called UX, user experience. The technology stuff, they're doing things a couple schools around the country are doing, but not many, not many. And you can read about it. Go to U.S. News and World Report. Look up Bradley. See what they've recently can brag about on that. You can also apply, find out information, schedule a tour. Go to bradley.edu for all of that.
2: Yeah, now we're starting to get calls about this fog. It's just the humidity, a lot of moisture in the air, and it's pretty thick. I-74, Morton, we checked that camera on Goodfield. Yeah, 100 yards, maybe. So do use caution some areas, not every area, but again, some fog this morning might slow you down. We'll check the work zones throughout this busy 7 o'clock hour because Route 6 was bad yesterday, northbound. They were just working close to traffic. A flagger was out there too. Doesn't look too bad just yet. And I-474 and that work is slowing down traffic both directions between the Shade Loman Bridge and Springfield Road. I'm Ken Zerski, Upgrain Auto Group. .com traffic one.
1: Ken.
0: Yeah. You're not going to believe this.
1: Yes. No.
0: Look out straight out your window. Straight out your window. Look at that bank of fog.
2: Yes. The air is sweating.
0: Okay. Now, do me a favor. Put your headphones down. Put your headphones down and walk in this room.
2: Oh.
0: Come in here right now.
2: All right.
0: Put your headphones down. Come walk in this room. I'm going to put that mic up there for me. Now look out there.
2: Yeah.
0: Look at there. The sun's shining on the river.
3: Yeah.
0: All of the fog went away from the river. Isn't that crazy? But look up that way.
3: So that was bad before.
0: Oh, it was like that.
1: Oh, yeah.
0: It was exactly like that 10 minutes ago. Yeah.

0: anything severe. The heavier rain again to our south, which is good. Partly sunny, 87. Tomorrow, mostly sunny, 87. And Sunday, sunny, 88. Right now, 71.
1: I am so grateful that I can see Walmart again.
0: Yeah.
1: I was getting nervous. 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Yes, sir.
0: Just got an email. Very dense fog in the wilds of Congerville.
1: Oh, man. I'll tell you what. That happens there a lot.
0: Yes.
1: They're down in the holler.
0: Yeah.
1: Aren't they in a holler?
0: I think they're in a holler.
1: I think they're in a holler.
0: Yeah.
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1: It's Greg and Dan Show, WMBD. Going to do something here. There's good and bad. There's good and bad.
0: All right.
1: The bad is we haven't been ignoring on purpose the pop-up chicken story. I mean, yeah, we have. Here's the reason. So pop-up chicken, I don't know if anybody's been following it. It's all over the internet, all over social media. There was a kerfluffle over holiday pay on July 4th. Things were said. Things were done. People got fired. And now Aaron, the man that owns pop-up chicken, announced yesterday that he is stepping away and he's already sold the company. He is selling it to somebody else. Reason I stayed out of the fray a little bit is my son works there.
0: Yeah.
1: My son loves that job, and he loves working for Aaron. Aaron's treated him very well, so I have a thing. I don't want to get involved in anything. He made mistakes. There's no doubt about it. He said some things and did some things he now regrets, and he announced yesterday that he's going to sell.
0: Okay. So. Here's the thing. Whoever buys that restaurant, are they going to pay like he did?
1: Well, that's the thing. He pays
0: 20 something an hour.
1: We had him in here when he was first thinking about coming to Peoria because he started in Bloomington.
0: Yeah.
1: And he told us one of the things he felt strongly about. He goes, "I want managers to make really good money. I'm going to say a number here.
0: Yeah.
1: I don't quote me, but it's like 80, 90,000 for a manager of one of those restaurants, I think. But I remember it being impressive.
0: Yeah.
1: And then even the hourly rates." he pays more than other people.
0: Oh, yeah.
1: And

0: that was always his style. And so I don't know. And new owners, probably not. They get to do whatever they want.
1: But. Yeah.
0: The other thing is...
1: So whoever buys it, I mean, those people know how to run it. Whoever buys it and he goes, well, we're only going to pay $16 an hour. Are they going to stay?
0: I don't know. I don't know how, you know, yeah. I'm not in that game.
1: But, yeah.
0: I wanted to tell you this, and I was going to play something, but I ran out of time now. There's been a rumor that John Mellencamp is going to play at the Morton Pumpkin Festival. Did you hear that rumor?
1: No.
0: It's not true, by the way. Absolutely not true. The reason is he's going to be playing at the Morton Amphitheater, or Morton, what is it called? Whatever, up north in Chicago, but it has the name Morton in it. He's not coming. But he did something really special in rehearsals for this show. We'll tell you about it after the news, which is right now.
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4: A break in the action. I'm Chris Foster, Fox News. The military reports no new airstrikes in Iran or retaliatory attacks targeting neighbors hosting American troops after two nights of strikes. New York Times reports Qatari mediators are in talks with both sides to de-escalate.
5: President Trump still saying the diplomatic channel does still remain open. Israel now sharing intelligence with D.C., showing that Iran has developed a new plot to assassinate President Trump. And there were numerous banners at the Ayatollah's funeral calling for President Trump's death.
4: Fox's Benjamin Hall. A hearing for a judge to determine whether there's enough evidence to try Tyler Robinson for Charlie Kirk's murder wraps up today in Utah.
6: Lance Twiggs, the former roommate, romantic partner of Tyler Robinson, described how he confessed to the killing of Charlie Kirk at least three times. First, in a handwritten note left the morning of the shooting at their apartment, prosecutors say Robinson wrote, quote, I had the opportunity to take out Charlie Kirk and I took it. In text messages to Twiggs, Robinson said he targeted Kirk because he, quote, had enough of his hatred. And on the day after the shooting in their apartment, Twiggs said Robinson was going to turn himself in.
4: Fox's Chinley Painter. A D.C. Planning Commission gives preliminary approval to President Trump's plan for a 250-foot triumphal arch near Arlington National Cemetery.
7: Ahead of the vote, dozens of residents voiced opposition to the project, arguing the arch would block views from the cemetery and ruin the D.C. skyline. Final approval could come as soon as September when the commission next meet, but members say they still want information on the arch's violation of the city's height law, restricting how tall structures can be. Administration attorneys have argued the law does not apply to federal buildings. At the White House, Jared Halpern, Fox News.
4: And President Trump has pushed out the last three members of a bipartisan election commission, firing two Democrats with a Republican resigning, the other Republican quit in April. That commission was established in 2003 to set up standards for state voting systems and provide funding for upgrades. 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
8: WMBD Radio Local News, I'm Julia Bradley. Questions continue to surround the former Creve Coeur police officer accused of killing her roommate. Court documents show Caitlin Gerken told investigators Adolfo Caceres threatened to shoot himself and the gun fired after a struggle. However, police say Gerken's story changed several times as she was questioned about Caceres' death, including a story claiming she shot him after believing he was going to sexually assault her. Police obtained a Snapchat video that was taken before Caceres was shot. It shows Gerken holding a gun to her head and in her mouth. For now, Gerken is being held at the Tazewell County Detention Center on murder charges. Her case was continued through next week, giving her time to hire a new attorney. Illinois House Republicans are calling on their Democratic counterparts to support ethics reforms, establishing more accountability for lawmakers accused of wrongdoing. Capital News Illinois reports the calls come after two Illinois House Democrats were accused in the past week of inappropriate or criminal behavior. Former State Representative Harry Benton resigned after an ethics report revealed inappropriate behavior, while State Representative Carol Ammon was indicted on federal corruption charges this week. House Republican leader Tony McCombie called the conduct a, quote, disgraceful week for the Illinois government. Some measures proposed include banning lawmakers from using campaign funds for criminal defense and suspending pension benefits to those charged with felonies. The president of Peoria's Park District is seeking a third term. Robert Johnson Sr. tells 25 News his goal is to continue making the Park District one of the best in the country.
9: All citizens, all walks of life, all creeds of people will have safety and enjoyment of this beautiful Park District.
8: If reelected, Johnson says his goal is to expand services and facilities. Johnson is currently running unopposed. More news in 30 minutes or as it breaks, and always at WMBDRadio.com.
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12: The 25 News First Alert forecast features another round of scattered storm chances for the second half of our Friday. Out the door this morning, though, we'll start off with some sunshine. We can't rule out one or two pockets of some patchy fog, but overall, we'll start off with temperatures near the 70-degree mark for the morning commute. Main focus today, cold front returns, and that will drive the chance for another round of some scattered storms for the afternoon into the early evening. Locally, heavy rainfall is possible, but thankfully, no severe weather is expected. I'm 25 News First Alert meteorologist Valent Salivari for WMBD Radio.
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14: Yeah, some thick fog in some areas. We've got calls about I-74 between Morton heading towards Bloomington around Goodfield. We checked the cameras there. Yeah, it's pretty thick. 100 yards, maybe. It's a little rough, so be careful there. And some areas aren't so bad. But overall, the rush hour looks to be building normally here. And yesterday, it built up to a delay on northbound Route 6, more than usual, from I-74 to War Memorial Drive as they were doing some extra work there. And they were pretty close to traffic. Flaggers were out, too. We're not seeing or indicating that just yet. But we'll keep an eye on that, and we're seeing reduced speeds as usual through the work zone, that new work zone this week on I-474 between the Shade Loman Bridge and Springfield Road. I'm Ken Zerske, UfferingAutoGroup.com, Traffic 1.
0: All right, next week's forecast, even yesterday and today, warm, certainly. Next week's going to be a little bit more bakey like it was last week. Remember the number, 309-866-3025 or GarberHeating.com. 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
0: 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Strange start to the day with the weather. And not really weather so much as just conditions outside with the moisture hanging in pockets.
1: Mm-hmm.
0: In certain spots, very thick. Out towards Goodfield, we heard from our friend out in Congerville. Even the river valley right here outside of our studio a half an hour ago, we couldn't see across the river. And like that, yeah. It all went away from us. But look up north, Danny, or up the river anyway. It's still thick as ever. Pea soup. Looks like pea soup. So keep an eyeball on that. In the news, let's talk about Mitch McConnell for a minute.
1: All right.
0: That story is really mysterious.
1: And when there's mystery and no answers, people make a lot of stuff up.
0: I will fill in the hole.
1: It's like AI. I kind of know, but I'll make up the rest.
0: Kind of, yeah.
1: But so there are now reports coming out that, and supposedly pictures when he was being loaded in, he was in the hospital. They
0: loaded
1: were
0: in what? An ambulance?
1: An ambulance, that they were really working on him. And so rumors he had a stroke, but yet you hear some people saying that they talked to him. Some representatives said they
0: talked to him. Were talking about that a couple of days ago, yeah.
1: And then there's suspicions surrounding that. This is how all the speculation goes, going, yeah, those seem to be manufactured. They all say I talked to him for about 20 minutes and he said sharp. So there's that angle.
0: Okay, right there, stop. Let's assume those were made up.
1: Yeah.
0: Why? Why would you make that up?
1: I don't know.
0: Okay.
1: Okay, so this happened on CNN. So in the midst of those quotes we were just talking about,
0: mm-hmm.
1: apparently people were like doing parodies of those particular scenarios. And one guy said this, Representative Jack Kimball, this was out there. I spoke to my old friend Mitch McConnell this morning, the senior senator from Kentucky. He's still recovering in the hospital. We talked just shy of 45 minutes. He's so sharp, just like always, he let me do all the talking. He's a great listener. After that, and then it goes on and on, okay?
0: Okay, wait.
1: So, wait. Okay.
0: You talk to a guy in the hospital.
1: Yeah.
0: And your compliment is, I did all the talking because that really happened.
1: Yeah.
0: That's because the phone is up against his head because he can't talk.
1: Yeah.
0: Okay, go ahead.
1: So anyway, so he posts this, right? CNN runs with it, and then you find out later, wait a minute, a guy just made that up. There is no Representative Jack Kimball.
0: Oh, my God.
1: And CNN had to apologize.
0: Do you think he's dead? I don't think he's dead.
1: Okay.
0: I did for a minute, but now I don't think so. You can't let – somebody's going to jail if you, for 3 or 4 weeks – pretend he's alive, right?
1: Right. And so there's two scenarios that the only ones that I could figure out in my head. One scenario is they're trying to protect his privacy, okay?
0: Okay.
1: And none of your business. But two, on the other side is, hey, we got to figure out how to replace him. He's not going to be able to go back to the Senate.
0: Well, yeah.
1: And we don't care about Mitch McConnell's privacy. We care about the majority.
0: Right, exactly.
1: And it's coming off that way.
0: Yeah. Wow. That is

0: It's a bizarre story. We have a lot of bizarre things in the world right now.
1: Yeah, you're right. Yeah.
0: Here's one for you.
1: Including the president's plane, which has been reported on by different sources. Is he still in the plane or is he in the old plane?
0: And the other one is the, did you see the video yesterday of the construction workers at the White House draping the columns? Did you see that?
1: No.
0: There's a new construction job at the White House. The White House is like a series on HGTV.
1: Yeah.
0: As many jobs that they got going there. The president now has turned his attention to the White House columns on the one side of the White House. And yesterday, construction guys, truly one of the coolest things I've ever seen, to be honest with you, they hung a tarp, just so we can visualize it, from the top of the White House columns all the way to the ground. And printed on the tarp is the White House columns. So if you were just to take a quick glance at it, it looks the same. Even they even have in there like the trees on the other side of the yard. It's a picture of the columns printed on this material that they then hung so that they can do whatever work they're going to do behind that, and no one will see what's happening. But it looks like the columns. You see what I'm saying?
1: Yeah.
0: It's amazing, first of all. I have no idea what they're doing back there. But man, there's a lot of dust around the White House right now. A lot of drywall dust.
1: Yeah.
0: I got one for you here. This is something new. I just asked you the other day how old he was and when he might quit. Senate Judiciary Chair and Senator from Iowa, Chuck Grassley.
1: My guess, I'm going to just guess, 80.
0: Well, I'll get to that in a second. But he asked FBI Director Kash Patel to defend his use of FBI aircraft and the purchase of BMWs in a letter obtained by the House and Senate Judiciary Committee Democrats and reviewed by the media. In a May 5 letter, Senator Grassley asked Director Patel to list each flight he took, share the cost, and whether they were for personal or official purposes. He also presses Mr. Patel to provide a cost analysis breakdown of the BMW purchases compared to a similar Chevy Suburban. So why'd you have to buy a BMW? Why couldn't you just get a Suburban?
1: Yeah.
0: So Mr. Grassley is, and has been now, May 5th, so quite a while ago, last couple of months, they're looking hard at Kash Patel, who, by the way, has been under the radar for some time now.
1: Mm-hmm.
0: All these other things have taken over.
1: Yeah.
0: I'll find out how old Mr. Grassley is in just a second. Other stuff going on? What do you got?
1: Wow. That story to me is, and Chuck Grassley's leading that, right?
0: He is. The letter was from him. You said 80? He's 92.
1: 92. And still sounds pretty good.
0: Well, he sounds like Chuck Grassley.
1: He does.
0: He's usually on the
1: morning,
0: Ag show before
1: every
0: our
1: morning.
0: Show. So we hear him. He's like, well, what we got is the farm bill. Mm-hmm. We got to get the farm bill going.
1: All right. And we haven't really heard much about AI lately, Greg.
0: We've been talking about it all damn week.
1: Well, we didn't say anything today.
0: No, so far we have not. Go ahead.
1: Yeah.
0: Get your AI fix in. Go.
1: Here's one for you. So, record companies now are starting to lobby to push to label AI songs on streaming platforms. So when a song comes on, you could say, no, this is AI, to identify it. There's a coalition of groups representing music labels and artists says fans want transparency.
0: Okay, I'm a little confused. Tell me, so I'm streaming my songs.
1: Right.
0: I'm on Spotify, let's say.
1: And you're like, is this AI? That it will label that this is AI and the AI artist.
0: So is somebody complaining about that or applauding it?
1: Artists. There's a coalition of group including recording artists are like, well,
0: I don't understand. If I'm a recording artist, I would want the streaming service to say, well, this song is AI. I would want that.
1: Right. That's what they're pushing for.
0: Oh, they're pushing for it. Okay.
1: Yeah.
0: I was confused.
1: Because you
0: confused.
1: Say Cash Jones, they go, because there is a portion of the audience that doesn't like AI, right?
0: Oh, for sure.
1: And so the artists want to go, Cash Jones is AI. and they want the streaming services to label it.
0: Okay.
1: So the person listening.
0: I agree.
1: Because how many times have you heard something, dude, go, is this AI? Or?
0: I play songs for you all the time. We're like, you're not going to believe this.
1: Yeah.
0: This is, and they, oh, it's AI.
1: Yeah.
0: Not that it makes the song any less cool.
1: No.
0: But there's that feeling we all have about stuff.
1: Yeah.
0: Yeah. Okay.
1: And this goes towards, I'm just saving a lot of articles on this. This backlash against AI that's building is very interesting.
0: It is interesting. It's not going to stop it, by the way.
1: Oh, no.
0: Not even close.
1: No.
0: All right, 720 on WMBD. It's the Greg and Dan show. German Bliss. I like stories like the German Bliss story. I think it speaks to just growing up in Central Illinois, and you hear about a company that's been around, well, for them, it's 84 years, doing good stuff. Mm-hmm. You know what I mean? I know we tell you all the time about Kubota this, Kubota that. Well, it's because Kubota's great, and they are a big part of what German Bliss does. They do many other things as well. They have their place up in Princeville. It happens to be just a sidebar. We don't talk about it very often. But it's where you can get your state inspections for your truck. 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
1: Right. 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
2: Yeah, McCluggage Bridge looks good. It's been looking good all week this busy hour. Heading westbound, that new crossover, I-74, no problems there westbound. Approaching the Murray Baker Bridge, I-474, that new work. That popped up Tuesday when IDOT said Wednesday. That works up till September. So that's lane closures both directions. The Tazewell County part of I-474, we're seeing that tight traffic between Springfield Road and the Shade Loman Bridge. We're watching Route 6 northbound because that was bad yesterday. That solid traffic there was northbound. They were just close to traffic doing some extra work, and they have flaggers out too. That is not the case yet today. Now, Friday traffic could be a little lighter. We'll see, but we'll keep an eye on that for this hour. Today, Hy-Vee has a one-day sale you won't want to miss. 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
1: 20% chance of showers and storms after 1, otherwise partly sunny, 87. Tomorrow, mostly sunny, 87. Sunday, 88. And then the 90s come in and a heat dome out west. Right now, it's 71.
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0: 725 WMBD, it's Greg and Dan's show. Did you find out an answer to this yet? Did you? Oh, you emailed it? Okay. Here's the deal. It's Friday. So it's still a little hazy. It's getting better. It's getting better. Not as hazy as the guy dresses the bong at the committee meeting in New Jersey that we were telling you about. But, yeah, it's looking better. I'm Greg. That's Dan. Over there is our producer, Paige. Paige Cole. Hey, Paige.
12: Good morning.
0: And then Julia's over there, too. Hi, Julia.
13: Hi, guys.
0: Hey, real quick, in the morning when we start the show and I introduce everybody, yeah, we always say that Paige is in the producer hut, and you say...
13: Hut one, hut two.
0: Robert is the guy that loves that.
13: Okay.
0: And he sent me an email because he couldn't figure out how to email you directly.
13: Oh, okay.
0: But he wanted me to share with you how much he appreciates you making sure that that is said every day.
13: It's my job.
0: Because it makes his day. Isn't that fun?
13: Yes.
0: That's thanks, Robert. Yeah. Appreciate that. All right, so, time for something we call the GND BOQ. The book of questions. We ask a question once in a while. We put it up on our Facebook page. You answer it. We get a kick out of your answers. And what was our last question again, Paige?
12: If aliens landed on Earth, who would be their representative?
0: Who would be? Oh, okay. This is a good one. I forgot we asked that. What do we got? Give me some answers.
12: Paul said, alive Bob Lazar.
0: Who is that? I feel dumb that I don't know who that is.
13: Bob Lazar?
0: Spelled Lazar.
12: L-A-Z-A-R.
0: I'm looking it up. Go. Next one.
12: Lance said Marty Wambacher.
0: Yeah. They would turn around immediately.
13: We're going home.
0: That's it. No intelligent life here.
12: Chris
0: Bob Lazar, by the way, is an American who gained international fame in 1989, claiming he was hired by the U.S. government to reverse engineer extraterrestrial spacecraft.
13: Oh, that makes sense. Oh. Yay.
0: Way to be smart.
13: Smarty pants.
0: That was a smart answer.
13: Yeah.
0: Go.
12: Chris said Ringo because peace and love.
0: Yeah, Ringo Starr is cool. He is all about peace and love. You never see Ringo get involved in anything nutty.
1: Yeah.
0: He's just a good dude.
1: Mm-hmm.
0: Okay, go ahead.
12: Patrick said Greg and Dan because they've been training for this their entire lives.
0: Shut up, Patrick. Yeah, go ahead.
12: Chris Setti said Greg Batten. That's my answer.
0: Chris Setti said that? Was that a compliment or a knock? I don't know if that's a compliment or not. Well, I was years ago told by a palm reader that I would be a greeter to the aliens, not the greeter. That's there's a difference because I'm assuming there's going to be a team of us, right?
1: Yeah.
0: I might be in charge. You know, I mean, somebody might go.
13: Of course, somebody has to be in charge.
0: Hey, Greg, you look like a guy to be in charge of that. Could you go ahead and do it? Yeah, I'll do it.
1: I don't know if I'd want to be on
0: on the greeting team?
1: Yeah, it sounds like a lot of meetings.
0: Any more? Is that it? Have we got any more?
12: They're not as good.
0: Okay, we're good. Oh, you losers. None of the other people, they didn't make the cut. They didn't make Paige's cut. So here's what we do now. We get a book. Oh, you know where I got this?
1: Where'd you get the book, Greg?
0: I was down in Havana the other day.
1: Oh, really?
0: I used to go to Havana a lot. My Shad side of the family, S-C-H-A-D, the Havana Shads, my cousins all lived there.
13: Yeah. That's where I adopted my cat.
0: No kidding.
13: Yeah,
0: was she
13: I drove
0: a Shad?
13: To Havana.
0: Yeah. Down in Havana, I went into Ma's Got a Notion.
1: Ooh. Ma's Got a Notion.
0: Ma's Got a Notion.
1: Is that a lingerie shop?
0: You got to be careful. I'm going to tell you something. This is what I learned about Ma. You got to be a little careful around here. She's a little flirty.
1: Oh.
0: So she gave me a book and a pinch. And then we opened the book and we got rainbows and some unicorns.
13: Look at all those sparkles!
0: and some sparkles. Paige writes down on a magic erase board a number between 1 and 3,000 because we have 3,000 questions in Ma's book.
1: Yeah.
0: And that number is?
1: 621.
0: 621. Let me go find. I tell you, seriously, Ma is kind of cute. She's one of those ladies that calls you honey.
1: A rascal?
0: She's a rascal. She calls you honey.
1: Yeah.
0: You know, sweetie. Hey, sweetie, what's going on?
1: Yeah.
0: I like that kind of conversation. I'm losing my mind. Oh, here's the question. Thanks, Ma. The question is, if you were to get lost in the grocery store and somebody in your family had to find you, we'll shorten this whole thing up. But if somebody had to find you because you got lost in the grocery store, what aisle would you be in?
13: Frozen food section.
1: Wow.
13: Ice cream. That's where the ice cream is, Danny.
0: Oh, yeah. I see what you're doing. I see what you're doing. So that would be your favorite. Okay.
13: Chocolate moose tracks or whatever it's called. Denali moose tracks. I just had some the other day. It's so good.
0: Chocolate moose tracks.
13: Yeah, so good.
0: Danny, what about you?
1: Boy. I'd be back probably in the meat section.
0: I know where I get lost. It's the place that hangs me up the most.
13: What's that?
0: It's where the seasonings are.
1: Yeah.
0: Because Yvonne will say, hey, get blah, blah, blah seasoning. And I will stand there for minutes
13: trying curry
0: to
13: powder.
0: Figure out where it is. Where is it?
1: Yeah.
0: It's right. Got to be here. All right. We'll put it on Facebook. You answer it.
1: And, I'm always back in where there's eggs and meat, fish is back there. Yeah.
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14: Fox News, I'm CJ Papa. Pause and strikes from the U.S. military directed at Iran.
15: So far today, we haven't seen any military action. And President Trump still saying the diplomatic channel does still remain open. Israel now sharing intelligence with D.C., showing that Iran has developed a new plot to assassinate President Trump. And there were numerous banners at the Ayatollah's funeral, he was buried just this morning, calling for President Trump's death.
14: Fox's Benjamin Hall in London. The New York Times reports Qatar is attempting to de-escalate the tensions. Today expected to be the final day in the preliminary hearing for Tyler Robinson, accused of killing Charlie Kirk at Utah Valley University last September. On Thursday, prosecutors played video of Robinson's former roommate and lover, Lance Twiggs, saying that Robinson told him he wished he had not done it. America's listening to Fox News.
13: WMBD Radio Local News, I'm Julia Bradley. A former Creve Corps police officer made her first appearance in Tazewell County Court yesterday on murder charges. 27-year-old Caitlin Gerken is charged with three counts of first-degree murder for the March 10th shooting death of 29-year-old Adolfo Caceres. Gerken appeared on a video screen from the county jail for the brief appearance. A detention hearing for Gerken was delayed to July 16th due to Gerken seeking a private attorney to represent her, as well as her current public defender needing to go through evidence in her case. A Peoria-based doctor is giving tips on how to avoid a parasite with larger than typical cases this summer. The Illinois Department of Public Health is reporting more than 150 cases of cyclosporiasis this year, higher than normal for this time of year. Symptoms include watery diarrhea, stomach cramps, bloating, and tiredness. OSF Healthcare's Dr. Brian Curtis says one of the best ways to prevent the spread is through clean and cook produce before consuming them.
16: If you're in an area that's having a large or a lot of it and you like to consume raspberries, you may want to consider using frozen raspberries rather than fresh ones, bagged kind of lettuce type stuff. You could avoid that as it's harder to wash that and you can have the entire bag being infected.
13: Curtis says good hand washing will also help prevent the parasites spread. There's a grand opening this weekend for the new museum of Route 66 in Lincoln. The city's director of tourism, Todd McCoy, says tomorrow they'll reveal a new landmark celebrating Abraham Lincoln's heritage and the community's Route 66 roots.
17: So outside is this giant giant penny. It's the world's largest penny, 12 foot in diameter. It'll stand about, I think, 16 feet tall. It's going on the side of our building. We'll have a nice backdrop for a photo op.
13: The museum is expected to be a new stop for families and travelers wanting to learn more about the Mother Road. Tomorrow's grand opening starts at 11 a.m. Admission for the event is free. The Museum of Route 66 is located on Broadway Street in Lincoln. 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
19: The 25 News First Alert forecast features another round of scattered storm chances for the second half of our Friday. Out the door this morning, though, we'll start off with some sunshine. We can't rule out one or two pockets of some patchy fog, but overall, we'll start off with temperatures near the 70-degree mark for the morning commute. Main focus today, cold front returns, and that will drive the chance for another round of some scattered storms for the afternoon into the early evening. Locally, heavy rainfall is possible, but thankfully, no severe weather is expected. I'm 25 News First Alert meteorologist Valent Salivari for WMBD Radio.
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21: That's not as bad as yesterday. That's a good thing. Northbound to Route 6. That was backed up. A pretty solid delay for them from I-74 to War Memorial Drive as they were out working close to traffic. Flagger doesn't appear to be the case today. Friday traffic's usually a little bit lighter. We're not seeing a big deal there on I-474. It is slow a little bit both directions through the work zone. No delays. That's the new work zone, which will go until September. I-474, basically the Tazewell County part of I-474 right now. Lane closures between Springfield Road and the Shade Loman Bridge. 272-1813 is the OSF Medical Group Traffic Spotter Hotline. I'm Ken Zersky, UfferingAutoGroup.com, Traffic 1.
0: All right, a lot of people are traveling. 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
0: 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Card management, transaction alert settings. You know, you've ever had that happen where you're somewhere and you forgot to tell the bank that you were going to Panama City, Florida or whatever.
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0: And you go to Walmart to buy a gallon of milk and they're like, hey, your bank says no. 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
1: Yeah. 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

0: Greg and Dan Show on WMBD. Greg Batten and Dan DiOrio. It's Friday. Sometimes amidst the beautiful day, you'll hear a story that makes your heart hurt. Just became aware of one. I am a huge fan of Springdale Cemetery and all that it has stood for and all that it does and the beauty of that place and the souls that are buried there. And I just became aware this morning that something happened in the last couple of days. I don't have a lot of words for this one. Aaron Compt is our friend who runs the cemetery over there. Aaron, good morning to you. Hang on, Aaron. There you go. Aaron Compt is the executive director and manager of Springdale Cemetery. I hate to have this conversation with you, but tell our listeners what happened in the last couple of days.
1: Morning. Thanks for having me on. On Tuesday, our staff was conducting grounds maintenance, and they discovered that the downspouts on our Springdale Mausoleum had been taken from the building, as well as several brass fixtures on the exterior walls. Those were ventilation screens from the historic building. They'd just been ripped right off. So we called the police and did a little walk around. We recovered one of the brass vase, one of the brass screens, fortunately. So we have at least one. And we believe that maybe some of this work may have been started over the holiday weekend, but they would have come back on Tuesday evening to take everything. And, you know, recently we had had a similar incident where the surrounding graveyard near the mausoleum, someone had gone through and removed several dozen bronze vases from the graves and piled them up in the woods, again, with the presumption that they may come back and take them. Mm-hmm. We did recover those, and we do have those at our office. We just have no way of knowing who they belong to. So we're asking anyone listening, if they, you know, suspect that one of their loved ones' graves may have been affected and maybe they're missing a vase, to contact our office. We'd be happy to sort that out. And if you have any tips or any camera footage in the nearby neighborhoods of any potentially suspicious activity on the evening of Tuesday, July 7th, that you would contact the Peoria Police Department with that information.
0: How old is that mausoleum?
1: It was built in 1929, so it's coming up on 100 years.
0: Yeah, and it's a gorgeous facility. It's what a beautiful building. And so are the for instance, the downspout stuff, I'm assuming those were made of copper or brass, or what were they made of?
1: That's a great question. One of them we had fabricated last year was indeed copper. The other ones were replacements. Because this is not the first time that's happened to Springdale Mausoleum.
0: Yes.
1: I think, you know, in the past, under private ownership and management, it's well known that many of the precious metals throughout the cemetery, as well as the Civil War cannons and other sculptures, were sold off for scrap. And so, you know, under the last 25 years or so that the public has owned Springdale, there's been a lot of money invested in restoring it, and so these, I can't tell you exactly what the other downspouts were made of. I don't believe they were copper. They could have been brass or something like that.
0: But the point is, somebody thought they were of enough value to take and scrap or whatever they do with these things. To the detriment of people whose loved ones. It is beyond my mind to consider what kind of a, you know what you are, to desecrate people's graves, mm-hmm. and the buildings that house them or the grounds that keep them. It's amazing to me.
1: Yeah, and it seems like this was plotted. You know, this was an idea they had, and they tried to plan something smart and pull one past us. But I have a lot of faith in our community to step forward if they have any information or if they're able to help. I know that... in regard to the brass vases, something similar happened at Parkview Cemetery earlier this year, and they were able to catch the people who did it. So I am fully I'm holding on to the belief that we can find out who did this and bring them to justice.
0: Yeah,
1: because
0: me too.
1: We all, I think most people are good people and know that this is not right.
2: Okay, so, a dumb guy question, because people listening may not know this. How did they get in? Isn't it fenced? I think people will want to know, is it fenced? Did they jump a fence? How'd they get in? Do the police know that?
1: Well, we have a gate. We have two gates. One's at Prospect, one's at Perry. There are ways to access the cemetery. You know, from War Memorial, where the mausoleum is located. It's really, it's not that difficult.
0: Yeah,
1: we have 255 acres. We can't fence the whole thing.
2: Oh,
1: around.
2: I
0: yeah.
2: know.
0: But, you can't put up a 10-foot fence.
2: Okay, I just think for people.
0: But
2: listening,
0: if you're driving by, when you go down the hill in War, the mausoleum's that building, that beautiful building you see on the right.
2: Yeah.
0: You could figure out a way to get up.
2: Yeah,
1: you know? And 250 you can walk in from the sidewalk.
0: Yeah, you could walk from the sidewalk.
2: And 255 acres is pretty hard to constantly check.
0: Oh, you can't keep. Yeah, you can't keep on that. All right, Aaron. Well, I'm heartbroken for you guys and for us. This is us. This is not just just Springdale. This is Peoria. This is Central Illinois. This is history. It's all those things. So if you see something, again, you're right. Check your Ring cameras, maybe, if you live over in that area. If you are a person who buys scrap metal and you see a guy come in with some stuff that looks a little suspicious, call somebody.
2: Oh, yeah.
0: Call somebody. All right.
1: The brass ventilation screens are very distinctive. They're maybe, I would say, 8 inches by 10 inches in size. They have a very ornate design on them from that 1929 era.
0: Mm-hmm.
1: So there's a screen with like a kind of a decorative cutout plate in front of it. So it stands out as something that it's very distinctive and recognizable.
0: You're not buying it at Menards, so it's going to stand out. Yeah. All right. A real quick number for for folks who may come to the cemetery and see that their loved one's grave missing the vase or whatever. Can they contact you to sort that out, and how do they contact you best?
1: Sure. Our office number is 309-681-1400, or you could email us at office@springdalecemetery.com. And if you have any tips for the police, you call their non-emergency number.
0: Got it.
1: That's 673-4521, and the case number is 2026-46542.
0: All right, keep us posted what you find out. We're gonna get these people. I know it. I just feel it.
1: Thanks so much for having us.
0: You got it. That's Aaron Compt. He is the general manager, the head guy over there at Springdale. One of those places in Peoria that just means a lot.
2: Well, and I don't think, I've only been in there maybe a handful of times. I don't think, first of all, it's kind of mysterious.
0: Yeah, it feels cool in there.
2: It does, but it's so huge.
0: I didn't realize it was that big.
2: Yeah.
0: I know it was big, but not 200. What was it, 57
2: acres?
0: 55 acres.
2: Yeah.
0: All right, everybody. Stop being knuckleheads. Here we go, 749 on WMBD.
2: I almost wanted to ask about the cougar.
0: Oh, we can have him back and we'll have that conversation some other time. Alwyn & Sons Meat Company. Let's talk about something that makes us happy. Another institution in Peoria. I love the fact that Alwyn's has the legacy that they have. I love going there and seeing everybody from every walk of life, business people, construction people, teachers, little kids with their grandma, loading, especially on the Fridays. It's fun because you're loading up for weekend barbecuing and stuff. If you're going to barbecue, a couple things. The chicken is outstanding. It's always fresh.
2: Fresh.
0: It's never frozen.
2: Nope.
0: You got to get on it. You don't have several days on that one.
2: No, because it's not loaded with preservatives and stuff. Yeah.
0: And it's never been frozen, too, which makes it taste so good. Mm-hmm. If you're going to do hamburgers, I like going all the way down at the other end and get the minute steak. 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Mm-hmm. 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And if you're looking for sides and I don't want to cook, just go to the deli. Val and everybody over there will just take care of you like your family.
2: And they got some to-go meals that are meatloaves and different soups.
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3: Watch for emergency equipment downtown in Maine and Madison. Called out several trucks there. So again, that intersection, Maine and Madison downtown. Boy, Route 6 is not bad. No, northbound. Yesterday it was backed up. Pretty solid traffic. I-74 to War Memorial Drive. Just not the case today. So really reduced speeds through that work zone. And same for reduced speeds through the work zone on I-474 between the Shade Loman Bridge and Springfield Road, where that's down to one lane. 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
2: 20% chance of showers and storms after 1, mainly to our south. Otherwise, partly sunny, 87. Mostly sunny, 87 tomorrow. And Sunday, sunny, 88, 90s next week. Out west, a heat dome. Right now, 71.
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0: Hey, you know that that thing's rolling around that gives us something? That bug?
1: Oh, yeah, the explosive diarrhea.
0: Julia Bradley just stepped into the room. I don't think that's what she wants to talk about, is it?
2: It's cyclospora.
0: Oh, thank you. That is what you want to talk about. Wow. Hi, Julia.
2: Hi.
0: Say the word.
2: Cyclospora.
0: Cyclospora.
2: That's the parasite.
0: Okay, you want to stick for this? I want to give you some. Sure. I know our buddy Dr. Brian Curtis was on with you.
2: He was with TJ, but yes, I set it up.
0: But you're in your interview
2: yeah.
0: that you've been playing this morning.
2: Right.
0: And he says, hey, make sure you wash all this stuff. Wash all the stuff. I found a list today of three things you should always wash your hands after touching. Aha.
2: Hmm.
0: Uh-huh. All right. Are you ready?
2: Yeah.
0: Are you ready? Any touch screen or pin pad.
1: Oh, yeah.
0: ATM, the thing at the grocery store, ordering on a tablet at a restaurant.
2: Absolutely.
0: Doing self-checkout or punching in your phone number at the grocery store pad. I never do that.
2: Mm-hmm. What?
0: I never wash my hands.
2: Well, I mean, but you can use your hand sanitizer. I've got mine in my purse.
0: I don't.
2: I get it at the Dollar Tree.
0: Sometimes I use my tongue to punch my numbers in, Danny.
1: Gross. He should be like Monk, the TV show, where he's always going wipe.
2: All
1: wipe.
2: The time.
1: Yeah.
0: No, I never, ever do that. Here's another one I never do. Maybe you guys do it. I don't.
2: Hmm.
0: The handle of the grocery cart.
2: Oh, yes. I use my hand sanitizer after that, too.
0: Look at you go, girl.
2: I know. I'm trying to not get sick.
1: Wow.
0: And number one is your phone. It's with you everywhere. You're laying it down stuff all the time. You're laying on stuff, and it is filthy. Wash your hands or use hand sanitizer after touching. How about gas pumps?
2: I can see. Yeah, a lot of people touch it.
0: Oh.
2: Yeah.
0: Speaking of that, I know this show's kind of nutty today. I've got and I know this is radio, and this is a visual thing that I'm about to show you. But I want to hold this up to both of you. Yesterday, I was getting gas, and I was treated to this cat in front of me, Danny, while grabbing the gas handle and then sticking it in his car, smoking a cigarette. Yeah,
1: oh,
0: baby.
1: Oh, yeah.
0: Look at that.
2: He was asking for it.
0: Look at that. I just kept my camera up in case he went up.
2: Yeah,
0: up in because then I was going to have something for TMZ.
2: Right.
0: In Peoria, Illinois.
2: This happened
0: he
2: today.
0: He did not give a flip about I saw him light it as he was doing all of that.
2: No way.
0: I was like, dude, that's not how that's supposed to go.
1: Okay, I remember the old days, Greg.
0: Talk to me.
1: When they actually used to pump your gas.
0: Yeah.
1: I remember a couple of guys smoking a cigarette.
0: It was pretty common, actually.
1: Yeah, it was.
0: And then people blew up and set fire to gas stations. Hey, let's do some dumb stuff. Julia, stick with dumb stuff.
2: Okay.
0: Here we go.
1: Dumb stuff you need to know before 8.
0: Julia, I know that you like cats.
2: I love my cats.
0: This is unrelated. Today is National Kitten Day.
2: I love kittens.
0: Domesticated cats are never mentioned in the Bible.
2: What?
0: Although they were common at the time.
2: Well, of course.
0: What do you mean, of course?
2: Didn't the Egyptians worship the cats?
0: Were you some kind of cat expert?
2: No, but
0: something?
2: I've seen many stories about how the Egyptians worshipped cats.
0: Never mentioned in the Bible.
2: Wow.
0: I know why.
1: Why?
0: They are Satan.
2: No.
0: They are satanic. We all know it. We all know it.
1: Yeah.
0: We just don't want to admit it, especially when we have one or two in the house.
2: They just have multiple personalities.
0: Going to kill us.
2: No.
0: They're waiting.
1: They're just trying to figure out how they can eat you, right?
0: They're just waiting to eat you. Do it again.
1: Dumb stuff you need to know before 8.
0: Antique Mall, Kansas City, says it's dealing with a repeat plant thief. This woman digs up flowers right out of their planters in front of their place, and she's done it many, many times. They have her on surveillance video. They can't catch her. I got an idea. Stay overnight.
1: Yeah.
0: Stay overnight. Be hiding in a bush.
1: Yeah.
0: And then when she starts to dig and say, ow, and then jump out and get her.
1: So they don't know who she is, so she doesn't buy anything.
0: She doesn't come to the antique.
2: She just wants their flowers.
0: She just likes their flowers and thinks that they're, I guess, free maybe or something.
1: Mm.
0: All right. That's all I got. It is, by the way, we're still working on I do have the answer. Stand by. I said the Women's Baseball League is going to debut next month.
1: In Springfield.
0: In Springfield. And all of the games are going to be played there, but none of the teams are based there. They chose Springfield because logistically, because

0: teams are all over the country. Mm-hmm. It is the center of the country for that. And Springfield is recognized as a site where the first ever paid professional women's baseball game ever happened.
1: So the whole League of Her Own thing.
0: Right, 1875.
1: Of their own, yeah.
0: It was the Blondes and the Brunettes.
2: We don't do elevator music. Unless you count Greg and Dan singing.
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4: Watch your back. I'm Chris Foster, Fox News. President Trump is warned Iran is working on an assassination plot. Fox's Tanya J. Powers reports.
5: Reported intelligence coming from Israel suggests Iran had developed a new plan to assassinate President Donald Trump, according to the Wall Street Journal. For years, Iran has vowed to retaliate against Trump for the 2020 U.S. strike that killed Islamic Revolutionary Guard Corps General Qasem Soleimani. But a fresh plan would mark an escalation in the longstanding threats. The warning follows days of massive memorial ceremonies for Iran's Supreme Leader Ayatollah Khamenei, who was killed in U.S. airstrikes in late February. Some mourners threw stones at a billboard showing Trump with a bullet aimed at his head, while others held placards that said, "Kill Trump" in English.
4: No new U.S. military strikes were reported in Iran after two nights of them and retaliatory strikes in the region from Iran. A bipartisan housing affordability bill becomes law tonight, with or without the president's signature, unless he vetoes it. The 10-day window for that closes at midnight. He canceled the signing ceremony last month, demanding that Congress also pass new voting laws, the SAVE Act. Victor Marks is declared the winner of the Republicans' primary for governor in Colorado.
6: Marks, a Marine Corps veteran, defeating State Senator Barbara Kirkmeyer, posted a video to social media with this to say to his supporters.
7: Thank you to every voter, volunteer, and supporter who helped us get here. And to those of you who supported someone else in the primary, I want you to hear me clearly. There's a place for you in this campaign.
6: The Colorado gubernatorial primary was held on June 30th, but all of the counties took days to report their final results. Sue Guzman, Fox News.
4: A Chula Vista, California man has been convicted of murdering his wife and mother of their three children. Larry Millette denies any involvement in his wife Maya's disappearance 5 years ago. No body's ever been found. Prosecutors got a conviction on circumstantial evidence. 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
1: WMBD Radio Local News, I'm Julia Bradley. Questions continue to surround the former Creve Coeur police officer accused of killing her roommate. Court documents show Caitlin Gerken told investigators Adolfo Caceres threatened to shoot himself and the gun fired after a struggle. However, police say Gerken's story changed several times as she was questioned about Caceres' death, including a story claiming she shot him after believing he was going to sexually assault her. Police obtained a Snapchat video that was taken before Caceres was shot. It shows Gerken holding a gun to her head and in her mouth. For now, Gerken is being held at the Tazewell County Detention Center on murder charges. Her case was continued until next week, giving her time to hire a new attorney. Illinois House Republicans are calling on their Democratic counterparts to support ethics reforms, establishing more accountability for lawmakers accused of wrongdoing. Capital News Illinois reports the calls come after two Illinois House Democrats were accused in the past week of inappropriate or criminal behavior. Former State Representative Harry Benton resigned after an ethics report revealed inappropriate behavior, while State Representative Carol Ammon was indicted on federal corruption charges this week. House Republican leader Tony McCombie called the conduct a disgraceful week for Illinois government. Some measures proposed include banning lawmakers from using campaign funds for criminal defense and suspending pension benefits to those charged with felonies. A Peoria area congressman says there has to be consequences for Iran's violations of a ceasefire agreement. The U.S. and Iran have traded strikes again this week, with President Trump signaling a ceasefire deal in place may be no more. While in Peoria yesterday, 16th District Republican Congressman Darren LaHood said Iran is violating an agreement to let cargo ships through the Strait of Hormuz. LaHood has called for a wind down on the war, but admits figuring out how could be difficult.
8: When you're dealing with a regime that is run by religious zealots and mullahs and people that are sponsors of terrorism, how do you hold them accountable? And we're still trying to work through that.
1: Lahoud says the goal and hope is to stay with the ceasefire deal. More news in 30 minutes or as it breaks, and always at WMBDRadio.com.
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11: The 25 News First Alert forecast features another round of scattered storm chances for the second half of our Friday. Out the door this morning, though, we'll start off with some sunshine. We can't rule out one or two pockets of some patchy fog, but overall, we'll start off with temperatures near the 70-degree mark for the morning commute. Main focus today, cold front returns, and that will drive the chance for another round of some scattered storms for the afternoon into the early evening. Locally, heavy rainfall is possible, but thankfully, no severe weather is expected. I'm 25 News First Alert meteorologist Valent Salivari for WMBD Radio.
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13: Here we check the cameras again where their traffic spotters have reported pretty thick fog this morning. It's still pretty thick there around Goodby. At least the cameras are showing that. So you might want to use extra caution there. That trip between Morton and Bloomington on I-74. Watch for emergency equipment downtown. They were going to Main and Madison. Now, there may not be as much there now. I know there's some road work there at Main and Monroe, but Main and Madison is where they were called, so that's downtown. Just use caution there. And Route 6, not as bad as yesterday. That northbound delay was awful yesterday morning. Just looked like they were doing more work there before War Memorial Drive, and a flagger was slowing down traffic. Just not the case today. 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
0: All right. Are you a people person? 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

0: It's Greg and Dan Show on WMBD. 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If they don't sell your property in 59 days at a price you're happy with, Adam will buy it. Recapping what we did last half hour real quickly, and there'll be more on this on our Facebook page in moments, if not already, and Julia will have it more in the news as well. But somebody over the last couple of days, Tuesday night, they believe, is when they honed in on it. Some people went to Springdale Cemetery and stole things off of the building that is the mausoleum, off of also some cemetery stones and such around the mausoleum, brass, copper, you know, those kind of things that you could sell, I'm assuming, for recycling somewhere. If you know anything, if you got somebody over in that neighborhood who might have a camera on their front porch or somewhere that maybe they could catch a glimpse of something that looks weird, give the police a call on the non-emergency line or call Springdale if you are worried about your own loved one's grave. Maybe it was desecrated and you've got something to do over there. They'll help you figure that out. But one of those stories that just, scratches your, you scratch your head about that. Come on. Come on, man. I realize that there's criminals in the world. I do. But, man, when it comes to desecrating cemeteries, that gets me. It really, really bothers me. In the big picture of the big world, are we at war? Are we not at war? Well, we're kind of at war again, even though we weren't really not at war before. Does that make sense? It's like we were not at war, but we were also not having a ceasefire. Just insane.
1: And the reports are that I saw this morning, the Strait of Hormuz is pretty much open, Greg.
0: Oh, yeah, is it?
1: Yeah, that's what they're saying.
0: Yeah. Like the Starbucks line's kind of open sometimes. You know what I'm saying? It's like, is it open or am I jammed up with 20 people in front of me?
1: That's the hard part of all this. There is no one answer.
0: I know. It's crazy.
1: It's like, who are they talking to? And again, there is no one person in charge of Iran. There are several factions kind of running
0: right.
1: It. Kind of together, kind of not together. They're not all religious mullahs. There's the IGRC, which may have some religious mullahs on it, but there are very political military minds that are kind of pushing the talks. So I don't know how you can come to an agreement with that. And then you have Israel pushing its own agenda.
0: And then, if thank you for saying Israel, I don't want to miss this opportunity. Israel, according to a story, told the U.S. government and President Trump that, hey, man, we uncovered this plot to kill you, and you better watch your back. Now, some people are saying, maybe not. Maybe they really didn't have a uncovering. Maybe they just said that to get Mr. Trump fired up.
1: This is what a Democrat, Adam Smith of Washington, said. He said, well, it's very hard to tell. I mean, certainly Iran has made the statement. Since the killing of Soleimani over 6 years ago now, it's easy to see that Israel would want to sort of buck up Trump, make him more willing to take on Iran more strongly. Netanyahu has been pushing for that tougher stance, more hawkish approach to Iran for quite some time now, crucially, without any clear plan for how that's going to turn into some sort of success in terms of fundamentally breaking the Iranian regime. But Israel certainly has that interest, so it's hard to know. It's hard to know exactly what the intel is.
0: Okay.
1: So is this being made up, or just be maybe they have it? Are they overblowing it and really pushing Trump, or not?
0: Okay, now, stop right there. All that confusion.
1: Yeah.
0: Now let's go to Mitch McConnell, because that one's as clear as day.
1: Yeah. Oh,
0: that
1: yeah.
0: one's as clear as day.
1: Yeah.
0: What we know is Mr. McConnell, God bless him, God bless him.
1: Yeah.
0: He's an older man. He had a medical problem 3 weeks ago.
1: Yeah.
0: They took him to the hospital. That's what we know. We don't know anything else beyond that, because some of the stories are just sound crazy. They sound made up. How can three or four guys all had a 20-minute conversation with him?
1: Yeah.
0: Now, tell a story again about the man who had the 45-minute conversation.
1: Okay, so there was a guy Let's see if I can find that story. Yeah. So there was a guy, I think Representative Adam Smith, said he talked with Mitch McConnell for about 45 minutes, and he went on and on and on about this. And it was reported by CNN, and that actually was a spoof off of the other people who said they talked to McConnell.
0: Right.
1: Someone made him up. They could. You even see his picture.
0: He's not a real person.
1: No, he's not. And CNN quoted him like, "Oh, we're sorry. We should have caught that air."
0: That's why you have a young broadcast interns.
1: Yes.
0: Hey, Bob.
1: Yeah.
0: Look up. What's the guy's name?
1: I think it was Adam Smith or
0: Adam
1: something.
0: Adam Smith. What district is he in? From what state?
1: Yeah.
0: And then Bob comes over and goes, "We can't find record of any. Okay, we're not going to run that story." Oh my goodness.
1: So, but the parody was pretty good. I mean, the picture was great.
0: Yeah.
1: This guy from like West Virginia, and CNN took it hook, line, and sinker. Here's another headline. Even Trump says, "I have no idea how Mitch McConnell is doing."
0: All right. Now, can I wipe clean all that stuff for a second?
1: Yeah.
0: Saw a story this morning, New York Times. I'll just brief. I'm not going to get into the minutia of it. But the GLP-1s, all the weight loss stuff, the Wegovys and all that, very popular. And now Medicare is going to start. They got a pilot program starting real quickly here and through the end of the year. You can get it through Medicare for $50 a month. $50 a month, that's big. And it tends to be, generally speaking, Medicare is all older people, right? That's the way that works.
1: Yeah.
0: Doctors are a little bit worried because there is a bone loss and muscle loss component to GLP-1.
1: Okay, so I'm glad you brought that up. There are other side effects.
0: Yeah, and other things, too.
1: And long-term effects to GLP-1s that we really don't know.
0: Well, this particular worry is, as you get older anyway, you have muscle and bone loss, density,
1: yeah,
0: which can lead to a regular fall without brittle bones, nothing. But you can shatter your hip and all the things. Your story is different because you fell so dramatically, but a lot of people can really hurt themselves without much to do. I mean, you fall off your chair or something, and my legs broke because it got brittle. I don't think they use the word brittle, but not
1: I'm
0: dense.
1: Not saying it will. My suspicions are that down the road we'll be talking about GLP-1s like we did COVID. You know, there's a lot of side effects to all that. We should have never let it go.
0: Uncle Bob grew a third arm.
1: Yeah.
0: Yeah. All right, it's 818 on WMBD.
1: But it is GLP-1s affecting the marketplace and affecting restaurants. And just the marketplace in general. Yeah.
0: All right, let's do this. Let's go over and tell you about our good friends. They're so nice. They're so good. About helping those among us that need help. And who am I talking about? Salvation Army. Salvation Army does a wonderful job. They've got a golf outing coming up in August. Birdies for Good. Good golf outing, by the way. And you're helping. You're helping do your thing. Now, they are also just announcing on Thursday, October 1st, this is something that I get to MC, I'm so grateful, at Venue Chiska, the Salvation Army Women's Auxiliary does their annual fundraiser. This year, the keynote speaker from CBS Sports college basketball analyst Clark Kellogg.
1: Yeah, that'll be great.
0: And special guest moderator, taking my gig, is a good friend Dr. Chris Reynolds.
1: Oh.
0: I believe those fellas are friends.
1: Mm-hmm.
0: And so that will be great.
1: Yeah.
0: Dr. Reynolds, of course, is VP for Intercollegiate Athletics at Bradley. If you want tickets, go to sapra.org. Get them now. They go fast. It sells out. And it's not until October, but that's not that far away.
1: No.
0: October 1st. It is sapra.org. Those are two ways you can help. Also, you can always volunteer your time, or if you got $10, go to sapra.org.
2: Yesterday at this time, northbound Route 6 was just awful. It was solid traffic, I-74 just before War Memorial Drive. Really had an operation there, a bunch of trucks moving debris, and they were close to traffic, and the flaggers were out. That is just not the case today. We're just seeing the usual reduced speeds in both directions between War Memorial Drive and I-74 on Route 6. And I-474, no major delays here with the work. That's new this week. It will last until September. 474 down to one lane between the Shade Loman Bridge and Springfield Road. And we checked the cameras along I-74. What a good field, especially. And it's still pretty thick, the fog. So if you're doing traveling, especially I-74, they're east of Morton, use caution. 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
1: Mbappe. Hey, what do we have today, Ken?
2: Spain and Belgium, right?
1: Oh.
2: Because this was supposed to be USA's day.
1: Yeah.
2: Yeah. All so right. It's definitely Belgium because they beat the U.S. And I think they're playing Spain.
0: You know? I walked into the bank yesterday and one of the guys went, Mbappe, right at me.
1: Let's see. They've upped it 30% chance of showers and storms, mainly after 4, mostly south, otherwise partly sunny, 87. Tomorrow, mostly sunny, 87, and Sunday, sunny, 88. Right now, 71.
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4: Delta Airlines reports earnings today. Investors will be looking for Delta's forecast. Chipmaker SK Hynix, based in South Korea, is expected to start trading in the U.S. today on the NASDAQ. 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That's your Fox Business Report. I'm Jenny Coselda. 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
0: It's Greg and Dan show on WMBD. Greg Batten and Dan DiOrio. I've always been intimidated by gardeners.
1: Yeah.
0: You know, like real gardeners. Either vegetable gardeners or flower, plant, people. It always makes me feel a little less like of a person because it's so beautiful. And I don't really understand it. And I also don't have patience very much to do all those things. Our friend Jenny Gibbs has been in the plant game for...
1: Well, by the way, every time she's on, we always play the theme song to Chef.
0: Yeah, that's her. That is her personal choice. Yeah. Hi, Jenny Gibbs. How are you?
14: I am well, thanks, and delightful. How about you guys?
0: Doing well as well. I think a lot of people are like me, and we see people's gardens, and I know we're going to talk here in a minute about the garden walk coming up, but... That you see it and you go, oh, I could never do that. Tell me I can, Jenny.
14: Here's what you're going to find out tomorrow at our garden walk, Havens of the Heart. These are all gardens that you can do. And these gardens have been done by the gardeners. You know, somebody didn't just write a big check to a landscape company or something to do these, unless there's really big rocks involved.
0: Sure. But so these are all people's homes that we're going to take this walk on. By the way, this is sponsored by the Pilot Club, and the Pilot Club has a grant program, so this goes a long way to help other local non-for-profits do their thing. How do I get tickets for that before we get out of time? How do I get tickets? What time does it start? Where do I go?
14: Okay, well, first of all, you can get tickets by checking on the Facebook Pilot Club of Peoria website and that question about it. It is tomorrow from 9 a.m. to 2 p.m., and you can actually get tickets at any of the locations. I'm going to give you an address here
0: where
14: people can start. And the nice thing about this is it's up in the Historic District Uplands area.
0: Yeah.
14: And I think sometimes that's an overlooked area when it comes to garden walk things. The first one to check in with is 1214 North Institute Place. And we will have a lot of tickets available for purchase there. They're $15 each. And for that, you get to see about 7 or 8 gardens. A couple of them are kind of conglomerate gardens. But I'm glad you mentioned about vegetable gardens. One of my favorite things on this walk is a beautiful vegetable garden area.
0: Oh, cool. That is always impressive to see when somebody takes the time to grow food. That's amazing.
14: And it's gorgeous. The Randolph Roanoke district up there off of Armstrong have a neighborhood community garden, and they've applied for city grants that got their fencing, their big garden shed, and it is an incredibly beautiful garden. So I hope people will come and see that. It's right up at the end of Armstrong.
0: Havens of the Heart Garden Walk, hosted by the Pilot Club tomorrow, Saturday, July 11th, 9 to 2. Rain or shine, if it sprinkles, don't worry about it. Bring an umbrella. I don't think it's going to. Cost is $15. Danny, what's the chance of rain?
1: Mostly sunny.
0: Mostly sunny.
1: It'll
0: Jenny
1: be
0: Gibbs.
1: Warm, so early morning will be fine.
0: Bring a glass of iced tea and walk around and enjoy. Jenny, we got to go to news. Again, go to the Pilot Club of Peoria's Facebook page and get started. And if you want to get started at 1214 North Institute in the Uplands, do that. Thanks, Jenny. Have a great weekend.
14: Thank you, guys. You too.
0: How long do you think we've been friends with Jenny? 35, 40 years, maybe?
1: Oh, yeah.
0: Something like that?
1: Oh, yeah.
0: She's at ICC for a long, long time.
1: Yep.
0: We're on track to have the new ICC president in the studio shortly.
1: Oh, really?
0: Dr. Roll is her name, R-O-L-L-E. And, Dan, she is going to be the one person that will have been in this studio when I can't wait for this to happen.
1: Yeah.
0: That when I hold up the little basketball that my friend Pat Taphorn bought me from Florida Atlantic University, I graduated from.
1: Right.
0: She will be one of a very few people, maybe the only person, to know what it is, because she comes from South Florida.
1: She comes from
0: that county, even Broward County.
1: Yeah.
0: And I can't wait to meet her and brag about being an FAU Fighting Owl.
1: Fighting Owl.
0: Watch her roll her eyes at me. All right, it's 8:30 on WMBD. Thank you for hanging with us. We got news right now. Fox and then Julia.
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15: Fox News, I'm Gianna Gelosi. Court going to reconvene for the final day of the preliminary hearing for Tyler Robinson, the man accused of killing Charlie Kirk, after yesterday's chilling testimony from Robinson's roommate and lover, Lance Twiggs.
16: He had said he was planning to go hunting with his family, and he asked me if we had a Dremel, because he said he wanted to engrave messages on bullets. And I just told him where Dremel was.
15: Prosecutors say one casing said, "Hey, fascists," and others said, "Oh, Bella Chow." A new threat from Iran as talks continue.
17: Israel now sharing intelligence with D.C., showing that Iran has developed a new plot to assassinate President Trump. And there were numerous banners at the Ayatollah's funeral calling for President Trump's death. Yeah, but still, all this really comes down to the Straits of Hormuz. Iran wants to control it.
15: Fox's Benjamin Hall. 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
4: WMBD Radio Local News, I'm Julia Bradley. If you have a loved one at Springdale Cemetery, check their gravesite today. Aaron Comp tells WMBD's Greg and Dan that thieves hit the grounds Tuesday night stealing multiple copper and brass fixtures.
18: The downspouts on our Springdale mausoleum had been taken from the building, as well as several brass fixtures on the exterior walls. Those were ventilation screens from the historic building. They'd just been ripped right off.
4: Springdale staff managed to recover some vases, but they don't know who they belong to. If your family's vase is missing, call the cemetery office. Peoria police are looking for the people responsible. If you saw anything or have doorbell footage, get in touch with them. Governor Pritzker signed two bills yesterday that focus on electricity. Capital News Illinois reports one of the bills expands a discount program for low-income electric and natural gas customers under the 2021 Climate and Equitable Jobs Act. It raises the eligibility threshold for access to benefits to the federally funded low-income home energy assistance program to 300% of the federal poverty level, up from 200%. The second bill requires more transparency on energy bills. It requires the state to publish a report detailing all charges on an energy bill, what laws or mandates dictate them, and what programs or services they support. The president of Peoria's Park District is seeking a third term. Robert Johnson tells 25 News his goal is to continue making the Park District one of the best in the country.
19: All citizens, all walks of life, all creeds of people will have safety and enjoyment of this beautiful Park District.
4: If reelected, Johnson says his goal is to expand services and facilities. Johnson is currently running unopposed. More news in 30 minutes or as it breaks, and always at WMBDRadio.com.
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21: The 25 News First Alert forecast features another round of scattered storm chances for the second half of our Friday. Out the door this morning, though, we'll start off with some sunshine. We can't rule out one or two pockets of some patchy fog, but overall, we'll start off with temperatures near the 70-degree mark for the morning commute. Main focus today, cold front returns, and that will drive the chance for another round of some scattered storms for the afternoon into the early evening. Locally, heavy rainfall is possible, but thankfully, no severe weather is expected. I'm 25 News First Alert meteorologist Valent Solivari for WMBD Radio.
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2: It's nothing like yesterday on Route 6 northbound. That was a solid delay there, I-74 up to War Memorial Drive. There's just more work going on. They had trucks clearing out some of the debris and as they continue the paving work there. But the flaggers are not out today. At least it's not causing that delay. So overall good on Route 6, just reduced speeds through the work zone. Reduced speeds too on I-474, and that's the new work zone started this week. IDOT says until September they'll be resurfacing basically the Tazewell County part of I-474 between the Illinois River and I-74 there in Tazewell County. And it's still foggy on that stretch of I-74 east of Morton. 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
0: All right, kids, I know, you're thinking about... 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

0: Greg and Dan show on WMBD. Greg Batten and Dan DiOrio. Just saw, that's Huey Lewis there. I saw an interview with him the last couple of days talking about his life without music. You know, he lost his hearing. And he can't perform really anymore because he can't hear the notes. And it's a big, long story. It's pretty sad. It's pretty sad to look at because he's such a great performer. I mean, that band was hot, man.
1: And I'll tell you this. When you have musical talent, it's in your head.
0: Yeah, it's in your head.
1: So I can't... what is it like for him to constantly have that in his head...
0: And can't get it out?
1: And can't put it...
0: Dude. It kind of gives me... Well, it's like somebody that you hear sometimes. Somebody's had an accident or a stroke or something, and they're in a... Not a coma... But they're paralyzed, but they're still in there. They're in that
1: yes,
0: body,
1: yeah.
0: And in their mind they is working, but mm-hmm. they can't communicate. They can't say what they want to do, and they can't talk to people. That's a special kind of hell to me. I mean, if I think about that too long. Mm-hmm. Speaking of music, I was going to do this a little bit ago, and I forgot. And that is, there is a interesting and almost funny story about John Cougar Mellencamp. I'm sorry, John Mellencamp. Old habits die hard.
1: John, so we're not doing the cougar thing anymore?
0: Oh, for maybe 25 years.
1: Yeah, okay.
0: Just checking. Check your wallet. Yeah, we haven't done that for quite some time. He's about to go out on tour. Mm-hmm. And he is going to be performing at the Morton... Let me see. Say it. Go ahead and say it. Fill in the blank.
1: Morton Pumpkin Festival.
0: Well, that's the rumor. Here's what happened. Down near Kansas City, there's something called the Morton Amphitheater.
1: Yeah.
0: In Riverside, Kansas City. And when they announced that, people in Morton, Illinois started getting phone calls.
1: Yeah.
0: John Mellencamp is performing at the Pumpkin Festival?
1: Yeah.
0: And you know, people in Morton are polite, but I'm sure they wanted to say, what is the matter with you? Are you special kind of dumb? We don't have a place for John Mellencamp. Anyway, so that's happening. Yesterday, in a rehearsal for that tour...
1: They could close off Main Street.
0: In a rehearsal for that tour, he went to Evansville and he's in a little arena, not arena, more like a theater.
1: Uh-huh.
0: And they did a rehearsal. And he says, anybody wants to come, come by. Just no ticket, nothing. Just come by, donate money to charity.
1: Yeah.
0: Well, that's a cool thing to do.
1: Yeah.
0: He still is. I know he has a reputation of being kind of a you-know-what.
1: Yeah.
0: But he is still kind of a regular guy.
1: Mm-hmm.
0: Maybe he was just always a you-know-what.
1: Yeah. He's a you-know-what regular guy.
0: Yeah. There's a lot of regular guys that are you-know-whats.
1: Yeah.
0: 8:43. And speaking of music, one more thing I would like to say.
1: Yeah.
0: I'm holding up to you a volume one of a collection of CDs that I owned all the CDs.
1: Oh, the super hits, yes.
0: Super hits
1: the 70s.
0: Of the 70s. Have a Nice Day.
1: Yes.
0: I owned all of those. I believe this is the only one that I have.
1: Is that
0: left.
1: A KTEL product?
0: I don't know if that. No, it's Rhino Records.
1: Oh,
0: remember Rhino?
1: Yeah.
0: And on this particular one, this is volume one. I wish I have the rest of them somewhere. I got More Today Than Yesterday. I love you more today than yesterday. Baby, yeah. It's You. Baby, it's You. Yeah, I can't remember that one. Smile, A Little Smile from Me by The Flying Machine. Boy, mm-hmm. There's a band you never heard of again. Billy Joe Royal's Cherry Hill Park. Remember the Cherry Hill Park?
1: No.
0: Oh, Cherry Hill Park. Then you got Steam's Na Na, Hey Hey, Kiss 'Em Goodbye, which became famous... in sports, they would play that at the end of the game.
1: Right? I think that was the White Sox, did they?
0: I believe you might be right. Shocking Blue did Venus. I love it.
1: Oh,
0: and
1: yeah.
0: Venus was her name. Early in the Morning by Vanity Fair. Arizona. Mark Lindsay. We met Mark Lindsay.
1: Yes, we did.
0: About a million years ago.
1: Mm-hmm.
0: Weird dude.
1: Yep.
0: The Rapper.
1: And very skinny.
0: Oh, my God. Eat a sandwich, dude. Come on. I know I'm fat, but you need something else. The Rapper by the Jaggers, Come Saturday Morning by the Sandpipers, Tracy, by the Cufflinks. I remember that song. And yeah. Mississippi Queen by Mountain.
1: Mm-hmm.
0: But now I opened this. I opened the CD. It's been sitting in my desk for years.
1: Yeah.
0: I opened it, and look what CD popped out.
1: What?
0: Abbey Road.
1: What?
0: So I somehow got the wrong CD in this case. So if you want Abbey Road, I got Abbey Road right there, which is a great album.
1: Yeah.
0: By the Beatles, but anyway.
1: I have probably about 300 CDs.
0: Isn't it? Do you have a CD player?
1: No, I do not.
0: See, that's the thing. A lot of people are in that situation.
1: Mm-hmm.
0: And I think I got rid of mine because I don't have a CD. Well, that's not true. I do have a CD player in the Jeep.
1: Uh-huh.
0: It just doesn't work great.
1: Yeah.
0: And sometimes I forget I have it. Mm-hmm. I think right now I have the hits of Tom Jones in there and it's stuck. Another record, Heat Dome's breaking across the country. And it's going to be hot for us next week. I don't think it will be quite as hot as it was last week, but it's going to be.
1: No, it's going to be the upper Midwest.
0: It's going to be noticeable to us a little bit. But this one, it's the dangerous heat with two words you never want together, stifling humidity.
1: Yeah.
0: Starts today, will continue all the way into next week. Places along the East Coast, Montana's going to get it. North Dakota could see temperatures almost to 100.
1: Wow.
0: With heat indexes over 100. They're not ready for that.
1: No.
0: North Dakota?
1: No.
0: By Sunday, the heat wave will spread to us,
1: mm-hmm.
0: challenging highs from Colorado to Michigan. As you said, it's going to go a little above us. By Tuesday, it'll get to New England and the Mid-Atlantic. Parts of the South and Southeast will also be covered by the dome. Avoid strenuous outdoor activity and drink plenty of water is what the authorities say.
1: And it looks like, from what I could see, next week they're saying not as bad as the humidity has been. We'll still have some.
0: See, that makes a big, big difference.
1: Yes.
0: However, if you are a person that is got some issues, COPD or whatever,
1: yeah,
0: that doesn't help you much.
1: Right.
0: It is 8:47 on WMBD. I'm just keeping an eye on the news here to make sure we're not missing anything. Mitch McConnell is still missing.
1: Right.
0: We still don't know where that guy is. The guy who showed up at the committee meeting in New Jersey
1: dressed
0: as a bong has still not been found. And the guy, we had the story yesterday. It's still in the news cycle today. In Fort Wayne, Indiana, a man cut off his you-know-what.
1: Yeah.
0: And then used it to start his garage on fire.
1: Right.
0: A family member of the homeowners say that they were dealing with a fire when they got there. They said, oh, the one guy's missing. They found him downtown
1: Fort Wayne, yeah,
0: which is now a euphemism.
1: Yeah.
0: And
1: which is where he was stabbed. He was cut off in downtown Fort Wayne.
0: He cut off, you know what, and doused it with gasoline.
1: And set the garage
0: on fire. He is now charged with arson, is the end of the article that I'm looking at. That's the least of the man's worries, right?
1: Yes.
0: And on a practical note there, I had the question yesterday. A couple of my friends had the same one. How did he not bleed to death?
1: Yeah.
0: I did read up. The arteries leading to that are very small.
1: Mm-hmm.
0: And so it's the likelihood of you bleeding to death, like if you hit what's the one in your neck?
1: The carotid. Yeah.
0: And there's one in your leg, too, that mm-hmm. can get you. But also, then, what do you do about using the restroom after that?
1: That's a good
0: question. I don't
1: know
0: if reconstructive works or they do something else, right? They do something else? So that you have to be able to get rid of your body's fluids,
1: yeah,
0: right? It's weird. 8:49 on WMBD. It's Greg and Dan's show.
1: Whatever it is has to be non-flammable.
0: 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Hey, going into the weekend, you're going to go to church on Sunday, and you belong to a smaller congregation where money is tight. You got to wisely spend your money. But you also want to enjoy the services. You want to be able to hear pastors speak. You want to be able to enjoy the music and the fun and love of being in your place. If you need a new sound system or a sound/video system,
1: mm-hmm.
0: Contact Bradfield's. They do that. They've been doing a lot of these small churches lately. And they've got a team that will come over. They'll show you all the options. They'll let you try it out and see what it looks like and sounds like. And I think a lot of people don't know they do that. And so our job is to tell you that. So if you're thinking about that on Sunday morning, because the pastor sounds like this.
2: Blessed morning on this Sunday.
0: Get a new system.
1: Yeah.
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1: Right.
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3: Finally, we can see Goodfield. We haven't been able to see it in our cameras, the IDOT cameras there. It was pretty thick, the fog, but it looks like it's clearing out a little bit now. Route 6 looks good northbound. Yeah, looks good. Yesterday was awful. They had the extra work, trucks lined up. They were kind of clearing out some of the debris, milling, resurfacing. All that's going on Route 6 northbound, and there were flaggers out. Big delays yesterday, not so much today. Looks good. Just reduced speeds through the work zone both directions. Same for I-474 and that new work between the Illinois River and I-74 in Tazewell County. 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
1: Greg.
0: Everybody.
1: Although that's going to be very hot soon.
0: I was just thinking that.
1: 30% chance of showers and storms, mainly after 4, mainly to our south. Partly sunny, 87. Tomorrow, mostly sunny, 87. And Sunday, sunny, 88. Right now, it's 71.
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1: 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I like this song. Bum, bum, bum, bum, bum. So speaking of music, I'm going to tell part of this story. On August 18th, a guy by the name of Gregory Alan Isakoff is going to be performing with the symphony. And I was unfamiliar with Gregory Alan Isakoff until a buddy of mine, Dave, I was at a party or something with him, and he was like, hey, do you know about this guy, this Isakoff guy? And I was like, never heard of him. He goes, oh, he's one of my favorites. He's my daughter's absolute favorite. He goes, he's incredible. And he's coming to Peoria to be at the symphony. And I was interested in
2: it's
1: that.
2: It's folk, right?
1: Yeah, it's folk, Americana stuff. You all right over there?
2: Yeah.
1: Yeah, Americana folk stuff. Storytelling, that kind of deal. And so I came to work, and I was talking to Caleb Kelch, our colleague Caleb.
3: Yeah.
1: And Caleb was like, that guy's coming here? Like, and three or four other people like got super excited about this guy. So I'm like, well, this is the thing, and it's going to sell out. I mean, he's been selling out symphony shows all over the country for a couple of years now. I interviewed him yesterday off air, yesterday afternoon, and he is one of the nicest, coolest cats. And I had been built up by all of my friends talking to me about him to have a vision of what he might be like, and he was exactly what I was thinking. He was very kind, affable, thoughtful, and we had a great conversation. We'll let you hear it probably next week.
2: And I said he was very real in the sense, like, I don't know why I'm this popular.
1: Well, I asked him this question. I thought I was being real slick on this question because somebody's going to ask you a million times, where does your music come from, or describe your music or whatever. Yeah. I said, describe your soul in one word. Not your music, your soul. And that took him back for a minute. He's like, mystery. I said, what do you mean by that? He said, I don't know how any of this is happening.
2: Uh-huh.
1: He said, I've played music a long time, and I don't know where the words come from. I don't know. He goes, it wasn't long ago. I asked him. I said, I'm guessing that at one point you're singing for 75, 100 people in a club somewhere or something. He goes, oh, no, make that 15 people. He goes, I did that for years. I would do that on the weekends. And then he goes, by day, I am a farmer. I have a degree in horticulture. I own a farm. And he goes, I grow things and have a little truck farm. And then these words started coming, and I don't know where they come from. And so he said, I pinched myself. I'm on a stage with my buddies now in front of 2,000 or 3,000 people, like you guys in Peoria. He goes, and we're like looking at each other like, how did this happen? Which is very refreshing to hear that.
2: Yeah.
1: So if you want to go to that, go to PeoriaSymphony.org. You can get tickets for that. It will be a good show, and I think those tickets are going really fast, so you might have to hustle up on that. I did make a big mistake in this interview that I'll explain next week that will turn out, I hope, to be a refreshingly funny thing that we do.
2: Mm-hmm.
1: I think we will do that, so we'll let you hear that. Also, of course, it's Mbappe. What's his name?
2: Mbappe.
1: Mbappe, World Cup. What's going on today? What's going on today?
2: I don't even know. Let's see. Belgium and Spain.
1: Yeah.
2: Spain is yet to give up a goal in like six games.
1: They have not given up a goal?
2: No.
1: Wow. Do they have a real fat goaltender?
2: No, they have just unbelievable organized defense. They're smothering. And I think they play it a little close to the vest, which means they don't put themselves in bad positions. But some people feel they could beat France, which is right now the odds-on favorite because of Mbappe.
1: Mbappe.
2: Although England is a dark horse, too.
1: And they have a guy named Rick.
2: Yeah.
1: Hey, download that app. Park City, Utah, Wisconsin, wherever you are. Appreciate you listening. Be safe on your travels. We will see you again. Well, we'll be back. Danny will be back tomorrow with the Peoria Riverfront Museum, and we'll see you back live on Monday.
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19: 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I'm Delos Yonke. It's been a higher day and up a couple dozen for wheat contracts. They've been pulling things higher, like corn, September up 5 1/4, 4.36 3/4. December up 6 3/4, 4.58 3/4. March up 6 1/2, 4.73 3/4. August soybeans up 9 3/4, 11.87 1/2. November up 8 1/4, 11.89 3/4. January up 7, 12.02 3/4. September wheat up 24 1/2, 6.44 1/4. KC up 27 1/4, 6.81 1/2. Livestock, August lean hogs up 77, 98.92. August live cattle down 32, 234.92. August feeders down $1.10, 3.55 and a nickel. 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
9: 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I'm Delos Yonke. Grain and soybean futures have been higher throughout the day. Soybeans have now reached double-digit highs, taking back what was gained in the middle of the week. September corn up 7 1/4, 438 and 3/4. December up 8 and 3/4, 460 and 3/4. March up 8 1/2, 475 and 3/4. August soybeans up 14 and 3/4, 1192 and a half. November up 10 and 3/4, 1192 and a quarter. And January up 10 and a quarter, 1206. September wheat up 20 and 3/4, 640 and a half. KC up 24 and a quarter, 678 and a half. Livestock, August lean hogs up 55, 98.70. Down again for cattle, August live down 2.5 cents, 235.22. August feeders down 1 1/4, 354.90. 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

0: They're just clowning
1: they're
0: people.
1: Mocking us, yes.
2: Lack of bald representation.
0: I'll tell you, man. I'm like, you got to be kidding me. Why is he wearing that T-shirt? He's got a full thicket. So think about the greatest bald musicians of all time.
1: Bald. Wow.
0: All right. If you want to get in early, the number, 1-888-485-MVCR. Going baldy next.
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10: The judge locks down evidence. I'm Lisa Brady, Fox News. On the fifth and final day of a preliminary hearing for Charlie Kirk's accused assassin, the judge says no exhibits will be shown to the media.
11: Defense attorneys for Tyler Robinson said the pool camera in the courtroom captured an exhibit, airing it for 2 seconds, despite an order that the camera was not to capture that kind of footage. Robinson's attorneys argued that cameras should no longer be allowed to broadcast the hearing anymore. Judge Tony Graff said while airing the exhibit did violate his order, he would not end all broadcasting. However,
12: effective immediately, members of the media shall no longer capture or broadcast any exhibits displayed by the parties during today's proceedings.
11: Prosecutors then asked for the judge to determine the evidence against Tyler Robinson was overwhelming, end the preliminary hearing, and order a trial. But the judge allowed the defense attorneys to continue calling witnesses.
10: Fox's Jessica Rosenthal. The judge does not plan to rule on setting the case to trial until September. President Trump says a ceasefire is over, but there is another attempt at diplomacy with Iran.
13: Qatari negotiators have now flown to Iran in coordination with the U.S. to try and meet with Iranian officials to try and de-escalate the situation, to try and make the negotiations resume. All that being said, yesterday Israel shared intelligence with D.C. showing that Iran had recently developed a new plot to try and assassinate President Trump.
10: Fox's Benjamin Hall. Iran still pushing to control the Strait of Hormuz. A parasitic illness has spread to at least 17 states, prompting warnings from the CDC. It's called cyclospora, a microscopic parasite from produce.
14: Experts urge us to thoroughly wash produce and our hands with soap and water. No deaths have been reported. The CDC also saying the source of the cyclospora infections, which tend to occur in late spring and summer, have not been identified.
10: Fox's Jeff Manasso. Michigan hit hard by the outbreak with more than 1,200 cases compared to just 50 last year. 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
15: WMBD Radio Local News, I'm Stace Keene. Questions continue to surround the former Creve Coeur police officer accused of killing her roommate. Court documents state Caitlin Kirkin told investigators Adolfo Cesar has threatened to shoot himself and then the gun fired after they struggled.

0: However, police say Gherkin's story changed several times as she was questioned about his death, including a story claiming that she shot him after she believed he was going to sexually assault her. Police obtained a Snapchat video that was taken just before he was shot, and it shows Gherkin holding a gun to her head and in her mouth. For now, she's being held at the Tazewell Detention Center on murder charges. Her case was continued until next week, giving her time to hire her own attorney. The Illinois Department of Public Health is reporting more than 150 cases of cyclosporias. That's a parasite that's typically found in produce, and it's causing some nasty intestinal issues. OSF Healthcare's Dr. Brian Curtis says it can be difficult to track that parasite because it takes about a week to incubate in the body. He says one of the best ways to prevent the spread is to thoroughly clean and cook fruits and vegetables before you eat them. The president of Peoria's Park District is seeking a third term. Robert Johnson Sr. tells 25 News that his goal is to continue making the Park District one of the best in the country. If reelected, he says his goal is to expand services and facilities. He's currently running unopposed. And the city of Peoria is being recognized for excellence in budgeting. The Government Finance Owners Association has presented the city with its Distinguished Budget Presentation Award, honoring the city for meeting the highest national standards in government budgeting. More news in 30 minutes or as it breaks, and always at WMBDRadio.com.
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2: 25 News First Alert forecast features plenty of dry time and seasonably warm temperatures for our Friday afternoon. Temperatures will end up in the mid to the upper 80s as a stationary front sinks its way southward. That stationary front will drive the chance for some scattered showers and thunderstorms, namely from the late afternoon into our evening's forecast. While severe weather is not expected, we can't rule out some locally heavy downpours before dry weather settles back on in time for the weekend proper. I'm 25 News First Alert meteorologist Valent Solivari for WMBD Radio.
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10: Friday Five, it's our countdown. 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We have to see tomorrow, Bald is In Day.
14: Yeah.
10: It's in, Scott.
14: About time.
10: You've been waiting for a while.
14: Yeah, patiently.
10: There's three of us, I would say, qualify.
15: I like bald guys.
10: You don't believe it when a woman says that?
14: No.
6: I think they like bald guys like The Rock.
7: Vin Diesel.
6: Vin Diesel's good, but yeah, your typical bald guy, no.
7: Well, we'll see if anyone has a difference of opinion with you on this.
6: And they'll say,
7: with our
6: today. You could grow it back. There's things you can do.
7: 1-888-485-MVCR. Who are the greatest bald musicians of all time?
6: Yes.
7: As we were working this out yesterday, David suggested, I thought it was a good one, that if they were bald at the height of their powers, they get more points.
8: Yeah.
6: They should. The poor sons of guns are bald.
7: But some people like to be bald.
6: I know.
7: And have been very successful. It doesn't matter. Man, oh man, you're just down on the baldness. You loved your hair when you had it.
6: I loved my hair when I had it. So did you.
7: I did.
6: You loved your hair.
7: I did. Yeah. It's gone. Now what are you going to do?
6: There's nothing I can do.
7: That's it. But you don't have to be bitter about it.
6: I mean, all these people out there trying to swindle the bald. I never bought into it.
7: Okay. 1-888-485-MVCR. Encourage Scott with his sexiness today. He needs it. Who's up first, David?
8: Let's talk to John, calling in from the Lone Star State. Hey, John in Texas. What's up?
9: Hey, guys, I'm out here on my tractor in the Texas Panhandle, and I am a proud American man who is bald and was able to capture the hottest wife in the world.
6: Good job, buddy.
8: That's
6: good
8: job.
6: That's awesome.
7: Love it, John.
9: Thank you, sir. I wanted to go with the master, Phil Collins, the Genesis.
6: Oh, yeah.
7: Well, I'll tell you what, John, you're going to have a great weekend.
11: Number
7: dude.
11: One.
7: David, it seemed you weren't proud to make Phil Collins number one.
8: Well, listen, I'm not the biggest Phil Collins fan.
7: Mm-hmm.
8: I don't really like any of his music. I've warmed up to him a little bit, especially after, and I think you're the one who told me about it, how he got screwed over during the Live Aid thing with Zeppelin.
7: Yeah.
6: Oh, yeah.
8: And he never really went scorched earth on that. And I was like, you know what? All right. He could have.
7: He could have.
8: And he didn't.
7: Yeah.
8: They hosed him. So but you can't argue how big he is and Test of Time, my goodness, that's a 10 and a 10 right there.
7: Dude, we were going through all the songs yesterday. It's one after another. We didn't even get into the Genesis stuff.
8: Yeah.
7: No. That was just like his solo. Yeah, I know you like that. Now, I could go a lifetime without hearing this again. But props to the guy.
6: Good song.
7: Oh, every song I played. One More Night. What's got to great song. Another great song.
6: I played all that stuff, and frankly, I like most of it.
7: Yeah, I know.
6: And the Genesis stuff.
7: But it was undeniable. I think we all had him at number one.
6: Yeah, should have been number one, and he was number one. Yeah.
7: All right, there you go. All right, David, who's next?
8: Let's talk to Don in Arizona. Hey, Don.
14: Hey, how you doing? Skitter Dumpster Don. What is wrong with you fellas? Man, you didn't have Mick Fleetwood on us. List.
7: Oh, man. Forgot about Mick. That's right. He was. He had the side hair.
6: He had the skullet.
7: Yeah. But bald on top.
6: Yeah.
7: Maybe the skullet threw us a little bit.
6: Yeah, a little bit.
7: Skullet...
6: He had hair.
7: Does that count, David, if he had the skullet?
14: Phil Collins.
6: Yeah.
14: Phil Collins had about four hairs.
6: Yeah.
8: Well, I don't know. The skullet is a declaration of choice, though, right? Like, if you have it long, actually...
7: Yeah.
8: I don't know. That's a gray area. I'm going to have to really think about that.
7: I've threatened the skullet for a while. I've just never followed through.
14: One thing I wanted to say, any woman that says she likes bald men probably says she doesn't like big dongs either. But...
7: I don't know if you can say that, but you just did. So there you go.
14: Well, you know, if they can be in sports, anyway,
7: this is true.
14: You know, I'm just stretching the boundaries here, boys. But I was going to say Billy Corgan of Smashing Pumpkins.
7: There you go. Yes, well done. Good job. Thanks, Don.
12: Oh man.
7: Woo! The hot takes are coming today.
12: Oh, man.
7: I did not see that coming, man.
6: I did not.
7: I thought he was going to say something like, doesn't want a diamond ring or something like that.
6: No.
7: Boy, he just
8: cut to the heart of the matter, didn't he?
6: I was very sitting much so. Fastball, and I got a yacker at 12, 12 to 6 on that one, man.
7: Ooh, 12 to 6, just move on, please. Yeah. All right, David, who's next?
8: Unrelated to the previous call, Woody in Vancouver.
6: Oh, my gosh.
11: Hey guys, how do you follow that?
6: You don't.
11: Okay.
6: We can wrap it up right here.
11: So, Scott, you undersold your comment about Jasmine Crockett earlier today. Sell it, man. Sell it. 1-877 cash for blast. 1-877
6: Yeah, yeah. That kind of went under the radar, didn't it? Yeah. Yeah.
11: Not my radar.
6: Yeah, okay. It's good.
7: Classic.
6: Thank you.
11: My guess should be Woody because I qualify for this category, but Judas yeah. Priest, Rob Halford.
7: Oh, yeah, dude.
15: Number three.
7: That's deep cut right there. I asked Scott, not the biggest Judas Priest fan, if he had any Priest in his playlist.
6: Yeah.
7: And you said you did have one song.
6: I got two. Remember.
7: Is that right? Okay. Yeah. Oh, yeah, that.
6: I like this song a lot.
7: Like if we had time, I would do some live Priest with just his raps in between the songs because it's freaking outstanding. Great. Yeah. Did you ever see Judas Priest live in concert?
6: Never did.
7: Oh, that's too bad. Yeah, a lot of fun.
6: I like the line, though. Out there is a fortune waiting to be had. If you think I'll let it go, you're mad!
7: You just ruined it.
6: I love that line, though. It's a great line.
7: All right, David, who's next?
8: Let's talk to John in Deep Blue, Connecticut. Hey, John.
16: Good afternoon, gentlemen, and happy Baldness Day Eve.
7: Yes, appreciate it, John.
16: I'm sure Elton John is relieved to know that he is not, in fact, bald, at least according to your research.
6: That's true. Well, he's not. He's got the rug, you know.
7: Because he never just went out there bald.
6: He never
7: really.
6: Well, not all. He had a little bit of hair left. Yeah, but then he got the weeds.
16: Oh, that's
6: and
16: criteria.
6: Drugs and all
16: okay,
6: that stuff.
16: Well, that doesn't explain Isaac Hayes though, and he is the man who would risk his life for his brother, man.
6: Yes, he would.
16: Right on.
6: Damn.
16: Anyway, back to the countdown. I never thought of this gentleman as a musician first. I always thought of him as the man who, in his prime, nailed Heidi Klum in her prime.
7: That was right, what, mid-90s in there? Yeah. John always has a great
6: thing. Crazy was a big hit.
7: What was a big hit?
6: Crazy.
7: From him?
6: Yeah.
7: How does that go?
6: Never gonna do nothing unless you all crazy. You'd know it if you heard it.
7: Do you know it, David?
8: Nope.
6: Crazy from Seal? That was a pretty big hit. Yeah.
8: I do know his cover of Fly Like an Eagle.
6: Yes, he did that too.
7: Oh, yeah. Wasn't that on the Jordan soundtrack for the Bugs Bunny movie?
6: Could be.
7: Was that? Oh, what's the name of that movie?
6: Crazy.
8: Space Jam.
6: Heard it.
7: Yes.
6: Nuts now.
7: Was that on the soundtrack?
8: It may have been. I'm not sure.
6: Maybe.
7: I will have to check that.
6: I'm sure you're right.
7: All right. Who's next, David?
8: Let's talk to, our buddy Scoot. Calling in. Hey, Scoot.
17: Hey, guys. How's it going today?
7: Going great, Scoot. You been thinking about some bald rock stars?
17: Oh, boy, have I. Well, you know, actually, today I'm going to reach back into my country roots and throw out Kenny Chesney.
6: Yeah, Kenny Chesney.
7: Oh, yeah. Get the Wales game day jerseys down the hall. Kings of the school, man. Where the boys are falling. Yeah. I don't know that much Kenny Chesney.
6: He signed my baseball.
7: What?
6: I got him on the base. He signed a baseball for me. Kenny Chesney did.
7: This is just random stuff, man.
6: Yeah.
7: Wow.
6: Just reminded
7: Where did you meet Kenny Chesney?
6: I didn't, but somebody I know did, and they got the ball signed for me.
7: Oh, so you knew they were going to meet Kenny
6: said,
7: Chesney, and you asked.
6: With you, and they said, sure.
7: Got it.
6: And I got it signed.
7: I remember you asked someone else to do that for you one time, and they said, no, I'm not
6: ben
7: doing
6: Camp
7: that.
6: Didn't do it. No, he wouldn't do it.
7: He's got too much pride. Wasn't that for a NASCAR driver?
6: Yeah.
8: Ryan Newman.
6: I don't even remember which one. Which one?
8: Ryan Newman.
6: Ryan Newman, yeah.
7: Yeah. It is this thing. You just love the baseball signed. Yeah. Not even if you're there. It's just as a collector thing?
6: Yeah, it's a conversation piece. Yeah.
7: Okay.
6: Ryan Newman and a baseball, that's... That would be like Willie Mays signing a tire, you know.
7: All right.
8: Okay.
7: We're doing the greatest bald rock stars of all time for the Friday Five, and we're still looking for number two and number four. And we've got some great honorable mentions to get to as well.
15: Have you seen my baseball?
7: I have not, but I'm sure we'll talk about some other people that have signed balls for Scott. The number 1-888-485-MVCR, and we'll wrap up

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18: The Markley, Van Camp, and Robbins Show. Jamie Markley, David Van Camp, Scott Robbins. Got the Robbins trifecta coming up. News updates. But first, we got to wrap up Friday 5, celebrating bald musicians today. As it's Bald as End Day tomorrow.
19: Yep.
18: It's in like an official holiday or something. Number one, Phil Collins. Yeah. All three of us had him at number one. And that's a big hit from 86. Scott played Top 40 Radio for sure.
19: Oh, yeah.
18: And then you had Rob Halford, Judas Priest at number three. Billy Corgan, Smashing Pumpkins at five. We're looking for two and four. Mm. Had some great honorable mentions, too. I'm back to it, David. Who's next?
19: All right, let's get to it. Let's talk to Don in Oregon. Hey, Don.
20: How are you guys doing?
18: Doing great, Don. How are you?
20: Awesome, as always. I'm sure Snarky Scott will remember Telly Savalas saying that bald is beautiful. My lovely wife heard that, and she goes, yeah, but shaved is sexy. So I wear that proudly.
21: See, shaved is sexy. There you go.
20: I shaved my head 20 years ago, and I'll never go back. Sorry,
21: I don't get you guys that could grow hair and then you shave it. But that's okay.
20: Because it was falling out. Going away, so I said, if you're going away, I'm taking you out.
21: Yeah. Mm-hmm. There you go.
18: Makes sense, Don.
20: David Draymond from Disturbed.
18: Oh, yeah, dude. Yeah. He took it out pretty early in the career. Did fine. You know what we have to do? Because that's the big hook of the song. But we got to play Scott's favorite part of the song.
21: Yeah, I do like that part. I like that part. He does it again, right? Oh, yeah.
18: Bring it in for him one more time.
21: All right, awesome.
18: Yeah, there you go.
22: I love that song. I really do.
21: See, I do too, and I like that part.
18: Yeah, there you go. All right. Who's next, David?
22: Let's talk to Chris in Washington. Hey, Chris.
23: Hey, guys. How's it going?
18: Good, Chris. How are you?
23: It's been a while since I've been on, and I got to say, as a fellow bald person myself, any bad day with a bald head is better than with a man bun.
22: That's true.
18: Oh, bro.
21: There is no doubt about that.
18: Preach.
21: Yeah.
18: Yep.
21: I agree.
23: Well, my pick today is Chris Daughtry.
21: Oh, Daughtry.
18: Yeah. Big. I'm going home. That's a big hit. Had like four different people tell me. Great in concert. Never saw him.
21: Nope.
18: But I heard it was really, really good.
21: Yep.
18: I know we got to keep it moving. Who's next, David?
22: We got Mark calling in from Portland. Hey, Mark.
24: Hey, guys. Happy Friday.
18: Happy Friday, Mark.
24: Hey,
18: thanks for checking in.
24: Hey, while I was holding, I was kind of pondering, is Sinead O'Connor bald? Anyway.
21: Yes.
18: Yes. Honorable mention. There you go.
24: But my official guest with Apollo to David is Billy Joel.
18: Uh-huh. Yeah, good call.
21: Yeah.
18: I mean, he got dinged for me because at the height of his powers, he wasn't bald.
21: Yeah, he had full head of hair.
18: Yeah.
21: For a while.
18: Mm-hmm.
21: Christy Brinkley made him go bald.
18: He was receding at that time. It didn't matter.
21: But that just pushed him over the edge.
18: I mean, you would have to say when they got married, she was known as like the most attractive woman in America.
21: Easy.
18: Right?
21: Yeah.
18: Yeah. Yeah.
21: Musicians, man.
18: Yeah, sometimes it's inexplicable.
21: Yep.
18: I think. All right, David, who's next?
22: I'm just glad he did not corrupt her beautiful soul.
18: It took a while for her to get back on track, but yeah.
21: Yeah, 10 minutes.
18: Exactly.
21: She's back out there.
18: Yeah.
21: Are you kidding me?
18: Okay. Here's something else that we did not have a chance to get to yet. And somebody else that you would say was not bald at the height of their powers. Okay? At number four, because some of these are hard to guess.
14: Number four. Whenever I see your
18: smiling face. But you had him high on the list,
21: yeah.
18: Scott.
21: Because I love
18: you. Even though he wasn't bald at the height of his powers.
0: Yeah, probably not. And when you give
1: me that, he's had a couple of Heisman Powers times.
2: Did he have any hits when he was actually bald?
1: This was close. Isn't it amazing? Still had hair, but it was thinning.
2: No.
1: It wasn't long like it was during the Fire and Rain days.
2: I know, but I think my brother had that record. Oh. He still had a full head of hair. But anyway, the other one that you kind of forget who is bald, and it depends on when you say hi to the Powers.
3: Number two.
2: Darius Rucker.
1: Oh, yeah.
2: You don't know his country stuff like you know the Hootie and the Blowfish stuff.
1: Yeah, but when he was with Hootie, he always wore the ball cap.
2: But he was bald underneath there?
1: I don't know. Never saw him. Yeah.
2: But yeah.
1: I saw him. I saw the band when they were tied to their
2: ball. Oh, yeah. So there's your five. This is the Markley, Van Camp, and Robin Show.
1: Yeah, I don't know what was under the ball cap. Nothing, I don't think.
2: Yeah. I mean, a bunch of honorable mentions, too. We just didn't have a chance to get to yet, you know. David bringing in Fred Durst, well, yeah. Limp Bizkit. Oh, yeah.
22: He should have been invited to play at America's Eve.
2: As goofy as it sounds, it seems like any time we have that song, either off air or on air, it's in my head the rest of the day.
22: It's rookie, dude. I mean, it's a fun song. It's stupid, like that whole band, but it's fun.
2: There's some other honorable mentions hopefully we'll have time to get to coming up. News update and the Scott Robbins trifecta in just a few.
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27: News, I'm John Saucier, the man accused of killing Turning Point USA co-founder Charlie Kirk, appearing in court for another day of a preliminary hearing. Prosecutors showed a police interview with his roommate who tells authorities he confessed to the shooting. Donald Trump Jr. on Fox says after this hearing, all conspiracy theories about Kirk's death should be put to rest.
28: In court, we saw the facts laid out very eloquently. It took a long period of time to get it out there, but once you see it, you put the picture together. Let's just say this is, to me, again, way beyond a reasonable doubt.
27: The alleged shooter faces the death penalty if convicted. New York City Mayor Zoran Mamdani says that they'll become the first city in the country to ban so-called deceptive fees.
29: It is estimated that the average family of four loses more than $3,200 per year on junk fees and hidden costs.
27: Many in the business community have argued his administration's policies will make it more expensive to operate in New York City. 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
30: 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I'm Stace Keen. A Peoria-based doctor is giving tips on how to avoid getting a nasty parasite that's messing up intestines across the country. OSF Healthcare's Dr. Brian Curtis says one of the best ways to prevent the spread of cyclosporiasis is to thoroughly clean and cook produce before you eat it.
31: You may want to consider using frozen raspberries rather than fresh ones. Bagged kind of lettuce type stuff, you could avoid that as it's harder to wash that and you can have the entire bag be infected.
30: Curtis says good hand washing will also help prevent the parasite spread. The stories keep changing as former Creve Corps police officer Caitlin Gerken faces murder charges accused of killing her roommate. Court documents show Gerken relayed several different versions of the death of Adolfo Cesarez, one claiming that he was shot during a struggle and another that she shot him when she feared he was going to sexually assault her. Gerken is being held at the Tazewell Detention Center. Her case continued until next week. There's a grand opening this weekend for the new Museum of Route 66 in Lincoln. The city director of tourism, Todd McCoy, says they're revealing a new landmark celebrating Abraham Lincoln's heritage and the community's Route 66 roots.
3: So outside is this giant penny. It's the world's largest penny, 12 foot in diameter. It'll stand about, I think, 16 feet tall. It's going on the side of our building. We'll have a nice backdrop for a photo op.
30: The museum is expected to be a new stop for families and travelers who want to learn more about the Mother Road. Tomorrow's grand opening starts at 11. 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
6: The 25 News First Alert forecast features plenty of dry time and seasonably warm temperatures for our Friday afternoon. Temperatures will end up in the mid to the upper 80s as a stationary front sinks its way southward. That stationary front will drive the chance for some scattered showers and thunderstorms, namely from the late afternoon into our evening's forecast. While severe weather is not expected, we can't rule out some locally heavy downpours before dry weather settles back on in time for the weekend proper. I'm 25 News First Alert meteorologist Valent Solivari for WMBD Radio.
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2: The Markley Van Camp and Robin Show. I'm Jamie Markley, the Gen Xer. The Millennial, David Van Camp. The Sexy Boomer, Scott Robbins. Andy Scott Robbins trifecta. His top three stories coming up in just a few. News update, David Van Camp.
22: You want to hear from the cows on the View by any chance?
1: Of course.
2: Scott always does.
1: I do, yeah.
22: Okay. Let's see. Anna Navarro calling Marco Rubio, the Secretary of State, a race traitor. We can play that one out there.
10: Okay. Right. We're not running against Donald Trump in the next election, and I think the most likely Republican candidate is Marco Rubio, a Cuban American. So keep that in mind too.
11: Oh, yeah. He's forgotten he's Latino, not saying a damn thing while people getting deported.
22: He's forgotten he's Latino. So if you're Latino, you're automatically supposed to be pro illegal immigration
2: and anti law.
22: Yeah,
2: apparently. Yeah.
22: Talk to the sell that line to a whole lot of people in South Texas who flipped for Republicans in, I think, unprecedented numbers.
2: Yeah.
1: Wouldn't that be described as racist, though?
22: Well, yeah.
1: I mean, if you think a guy just because he's Cuban has to think a certain way.
22: Yeah.
2: Yes.
1: Yeah. I mean,
2: they're guilty of that all the time.
1: Man.
2: Yeah. She got called out on CNN last night, too.
22: Oh, yeah.
2: Because she started reading off the names of people that have been, quote, killed by ICE. Mm-hmm. Well,
1: what?
2: Yeah, if you're ramming a car, using it as a weapon, you may get shot.
22: There is a chance, yes.
2: There are all these cases. So this other woman's like, are you going to read all the names of the people that have been killed by illegals?
1: Yeah.
2: Are you going to do that?
1: No.
2: Do you even know their names? And then there's just, you know, yelling back and forth and all that sort of thing. So, yeah, guess I'm not surprised by that. Did you hear about the woke Buc-ee's that went in L.A.?
22: No.
2: I knew that would get your attention.
1: Woke Buc-ee's?
2: Yes, they're saying now in Beverly Hills, there is the first luxury gas station created by Alex Cantor, fourth generation owner of Cantor's Deli in L.A. So they're going to have fresh pastries from local bakeries, premium soft serve ice cream, specialty coffee, and a convenience store. And the station will also include EV charging and what Alice calls a more curated shopping experience. Some people have already nicknamed it Woke Buc-ee's. Which I thought was pretty funny.
22: I guess there's a market for it, I suppose. Yeah. You know what? And if there is, you know, good on them. You know, I think rednecks don't get to have all the fun, you know.
2: Yeah.
22: We have most of it, but, you know.
2: But you can have some, too. Yeah. We're welcome to everybody.
22: Yes.
1: Wokies.
2: Yes. And then there was another report about the Southern Poverty Law Center.
1: Oh, boy.
2: How their embedded influence training teachers nationwide has been uncovered.
22: Oh, yeah.
2: That basically, hey, if you're going to be, kindergarten through senior teacher, you got to undergo certain training.
22: Yeah.
2: And they just weasel their way into these places and then just make it so.
22: Oh, for sure.
2: Until somebody puts a stop to it.
22: They're not actually about any sort of civil rights stuff. It's full on left-wing propaganda.
2: Oh, yes.
22: That's what they do.
2: Teacher preparation programs that include equity, access, and anti-bias education. Teaching for social justice. Critical consciousness. And socially just teachers.
22: Can teachers just teach kids how to read?
2: Apparently not when you look at reading scores across the country.
22: Just can we focus on that?
2: No, and math is completely out of the question. Can't have that either. All right, so before your big trifecta, Scott, a couple of honorable mentions from our Friday Five, which is the greatest bald musicians of all time, since tomorrow is a bald holiday. Someone brought up Michael Stipe from R.E.M. R.E.M. huge. Test of Time. Yeah. Depends on who you talk to. Not bald at the height of the powers, but not soon after.
1: Yeah.
2: I mean, still during their run.
1: Yeah.
2: It's when he kind of gave up. Just shaved it. Oh, somebody else that you put in there that I never thought was bald during their big run. You had Peter Gabriel.
1: Yeah.
2: He's bald now.
1: Yeah. Been bald for a while.
2: But his big record, he still had a full head of hair. So?
1: Yeah, maybe. I'm not sure. I'm trying to remember now. I saw him on that tour.
2: Well, you remember the video.
1: Yeah, kind of. Was he? Yeah, I guess he was.
2: He still had a full head of hair.
1: Yeah.
2: Yeah. Okay. There was Tom Morello. Oh, that's the unedited version. Just kidding. You got nervous.
1: That kind of day, yeah.
2: Yeah. You know, if there's ever going to be some sort of documentary on a band, modern day, we have to know what Tom Morello thinks. We have to. He's interviewed every single time.
22: Remember?
1: We know it.
22: Remember when somebody just sort of randomly commented about Meg White from the White Stripes? About how she wasn't a very good drummer, and that's true from a technical standpoint. She's not a good drummer.
2: Okay,
22: she was the right drummer for the band to yes. capture their sound for sure. There's no question about that. Well, Tom Morello weighed in and said, "What, the greatest rock drummer of the 21st century?"
2: Come on, dude.
22: Dude, you don't have to go that far.
2: It's just so typical, though, isn't it?
22: Yeah,
2: just feels that way. Who are the other ones real quick before we start the trifecta? Oh, there was Jeff Tate from Queensryche. Again, not bald during the height.
1: Yeah, he's bald now.
2: Oh, he's been bald for years now. Yeah, yeah. Yeah. I'm smiling next to you. You played that at Top 40.
1: Oh, yeah.
2: That was a big record.
1: Yep.
2: Sounded like nothing else they did.
1: Sounded like a Pink Floyd song to me.
2: Yeah, it was. I mean, if you want to hear the 4-octave range, I mean... There you go. I know you love that stuff. He's a great singer, man.
1: He is a great singer. Okay.
2: Okay.
1: Not my thing, but that's okay.
2: Oh, yeah. And then the other one with Fred Durst, Limp Bizkit, just to bring in real quick, when the mashup on Mashup Monday, when it was Limp Bizkit and Seinfeld, it's one of the all-time classics. I know it's Friday. We never do Mashup Monday stuff, but just, you don't remember it?
1: No.

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8: The evidence is overwhelming on Lisa Brady, Fox News. That's what the lead prosecutor told the judge in Utah on day five of a hearing on probable cause to send Charlie Kirk's accused killer, Tyler Robinson, to trial. County prosecutor Chad Grunander calls the evidence devastating.
9: And the question needs to be asked, the purpose of continuing with testimony, if it's long and drawn out. Of course, the defense has the right to call witnesses, but it needs to be within the context of this preliminary hearing.
8: Urging the judge to end the hearing and send the case to trial, but the judge allowed the defense to call final witnesses after putting new restrictions on cameras in the courtroom.
10: Yesterday, the courtroom camera briefly aired Tyler Robinson's alleged confession note, an exhibit that wasn't supposed to be made public. And as a result, the judge ruled that today the camera could not show any more exhibits, only the testimony.
8: Fox's Claudia Cowan at the courthouse in Provo, where that hearing did wrap up a short time ago, but a ruling on probable cause not expected until September. Mediators from Qatar back in Iran for another attempt at diplomacy, despite word that Iran still wants to kill President Trump.
11: The Wall Street Journal is reporting that Israeli intelligence recently shared with U.S. intelligence an assassination plot involving Trump, but the president told the New York Post today Israel did not alert to a new threat.
8: Fox's David Spunt in Washington. A mid-air crisis under investigation in Greece after a Ryanair passenger was partially sucked out of a plane window. The airline says the window dislodged in flight. Media reports in Greece say a piece of engine broke off and smashed the window, causing the cabin to decompress, but the airline has not confirmed that. The flight was en route from the second largest city in Greece to Germany, but returned shortly after takeoff. Ryanair says the plane was able to land normally, with one passenger receiving medical assistance. 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
12: WMBD Radio Local News, I'm Stace Keen. Questions continue to surround the former Creve Corps police officer accused of killing her roommate. Court documents state Caitlin Gerken told investigators that Adolfo Cesares threatened to shoot himself and the gun fired during the struggle. However, police say Gerken's story changed several times as she was questioned about his death, including a story claiming that she shot him after she believed that he was going to sexually assault her. Police obtained a Snapchat video that was taken before Cesares was shot, and it shows Gerken holding a gun to her head and in her mouth. For now, she's being held at the Tazewell Detention Center on murder charges. Her case continued until next week. Aaron Comp tells WMBD's The Greg and Dan Show that thieves hit the grounds at Springdale Cemetery on Tuesday night, stealing multiple copper and brass fixtures.
13: The downspouts on our Springdale mausoleum had been taken from the building, as

0: well as several brass fixtures on the exterior walls. Those were ventilation screens from the historic building. They've just been ripped right off.
1: Springdale staff managed to recover some of the brass vases, but they don't know who they belong to. So if your family's vase is missing, you're asked to call the cemetery office. The area police are investigating. And wash your hands in produce and make sure that you cook that produce thoroughly before you eat it. That's the advice of OSF Healthcare's Dr. Brian Curtis. A nasty intestinal bug is currently wreaking havoc on the intestines of people across the country. So far, nearly 150 cases in our state. More news in 30 minutes or as it breaks, and always at WMBDRadio.com.
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3: The 25 News First Alert forecast features plenty of dry time and seasonably warm temperatures for our Friday afternoon. Temperatures will end up in the mid to the upper 80s as a stationary front sinks its way southward. That stationary front will drive the chance for some scattered showers and thunderstorms, namely from the late afternoon into our evening's forecast. While severe weather is not expected, we can't rule out some locally heavy downpours before dry weather settles back on in time for the weekend proper. I'm 25 News First Alert meteorologist Valent Solivari for WMBD Radio.
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11: All right, let's do it. 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
12: Yep.
11: Oh, ready to have fun today.
12: I can't believe it's Friday, but I'm glad it's Friday.
11: Oh, yeah.
12: Mm-hmm.
11: Here we go.
12: Yep.
11: All right, let's start here. Marco Rubio speaking, David.
13: Yes, well, Secretary of State Marco Rubio announced that a child sex offender shielded by Tim Walz has been deported after all.
11: Shielded by Tim Walz.
13: This kind of came out of nowhere this morning, but I'm glad it happened.
11: Oh, yeah, here he is.
14: Just weeks ago, a convicted sex offender and a foreign national was shielded from deportation by the governor of Minnesota. Laotian national Tu Li Vang was convicted of repeatedly sexually abusing a 10-year-old girl in the state of Minnesota. He even tried to pay his victim for her silence, and he called his heinous crimes a minor thing. Just days before this foreign sex offender was scheduled to be deported, Tim Walz, the governor, issued him a pardon, setting him free to once again endanger the children of America. Well, this week I revoked his legal status in the United States, and as a result, federal agents took him into custody. And as of today, he has been removed from the United States. Because of our action, this foreign criminal will never pose a threat to any American ever again. Americans must never be forced by their elected leaders to live alongside foreign sex criminals who have no right to begin with to reside in our country. This administration will always stand with the American people and defend them from violent criminals.
7: Common sense. Yeah.
13: It is wild to me, because that's not the first time. I think something similar happened in Michigan, too, where it's one of those, like, anything to get around Trump.
7: Yes.
13: Kind of efforts by Democrats.
7: Mm-hmm.
13: And I'll just sort of channel Jamie Markley here. You can't tell me that people who watch the Today Show would not be interested in that story.
7: You're absolutely right.
13: And
7: they would be.
13: And like when this broke that the Pardons Board was going to do this in order to try to shield him from deportation, you mm-hmm. cannot tell me credibly that people wouldn't be like, they did what now?
7: Exactly.
13: Really? A guy yes. who raped a 10-year-old repeatedly and then offered her $100 for her silence and then also later said, well, it's not uncommon where I come from, to marry a 12-year-old.
7: Yes.
8: Well, go back.
13: Right.
8: Yeah, go back.
7: No, I think about different women that you might know that either would watch that or a Good Morning America, whatever it is. CBS this morning, was there five people to watch that? Whatever. And a lot of the women that watch it, and I would say guys too, don't need to just single out women. But those shows are more tailored for a female audience. Mm-hmm. And they're so swayed just by what they trust as far as media, because they've trusted it for years and years and years. And then you would try to tell a person like this, hey, do you know about this story? And they would have no idea it ever happened. Well, who reported on that? And if you say Fox News, then they're completely yep. shut off to you
8: Absolutely.
7: And think it's all lies.
8: Yep.
7: Because they've been brainwashed for years and years and years. And yes, they would absolutely want to know that. And they would believe it if it came from, you know, Strahan on Good Morning America or whoever on the Today Show.
13: A child sex offender.
7: Yes,
13: been
7: of course.
13: Set free by Governor Tim Walz.
7: Yeah. And then they would believe it.
13: Yeah.
7: You know, but if it's, you know, Hemmer and Perino on Fox, they're not going to believe that.
8: The sound of Marco Rubio's voice scares the view.
7: Maybe they'll have Rubio on at some point. They had J.D. Vance on. You never know.
13: Yeah, that's true.
7: No, but that's a great point, David. You know, the whole thing with the Democratic Party and media that tries to cover for them, it's sort of coming unglued mm-hmm. right now. We've seen it with Graham Plattner in Maine. And, you know, people finally find out, you know, the whole truth, because it was a liberal woman that is making the accusation that he raped her, and his poll numbers are down. That's the only reason people even know about it. And now you have, you know, Democrats in Maine saying, well, we know how to take care of a problem like this. You just need to trust us.
13: Yeah.
7: Did you hear this woman that was on with Lawrence O'Donnell?
13: Oh, I saw the caption on it. I know she was very, very ticked off that people are, well, noticing that that state party is incompetent.
7: Yes. This is Shelley Pingree, Maine Democrat, with Lawrence O'Donnell. Roll it.
9: Not even, you know, there's no guarantee that I would get to vote on who gets to, you know, go to the convention and nominate. So it's a very open process and anybody could participate.
7: Right.
9: And most people are sort of baffled by it because they've never bothered to pay any attention. And it's the people who've been working in the trenches for the years and years who have kept these Democratic parties in little states like ours going. And people should have some appreciation and respect for that.
7: Okay. So her whole deal is, hey, the Democrats in Maine, the one that, you know, take all the time to spend their days in politics, you got to trust them because mm-hmm. we do the work. And how dare you second guess us?
15: Yeah, it's all up now to these anonymous people who are never praised, never thanked publicly, never focused on by the news media, who are going to have to salvage a Senate election in the most important Senate election season possibly of our lifetimes. And these people Graham Plattner tonight was referring to as party apparatchiks. What was your reaction to him using that phrase?
9: Can I just be clear? That's not even a Maine word. Like, nobody even says that stuff, you know? It's like...
15: Well, he did have someone fly up from New York to help him write this thing, and that is a New York word. That is the kind of language that you could get from here.
9: Well, my number one...
7: By the way, that Graham Plattner 11-minute video, mm-hmm. if he had someone help him write that, they should be fired.
13: Yeah.
7: Because it was awful. All the way through, but anyway, go ahead.
9: Well, my number one request is, could everybody just leave us alone in Maine? Could everybody just, you know, high-paid consultants, all the people who want to make money off of us, who want to treat us like a Petri dish, just stay away and stop writing all your dumbass columns on the internet and telling us what we should be doing. And don't call me anymore. I don't want to hear your ideas about, you know, why we're not doing it well enough. And, you know, that's just not how we do it here. And Devin made a really good point. We're independent. We don't like to be told what to do. And we're not stupid. We can figure this stuff out. And people in
11: Maine. Uh-oh, what, Scott?
16: Sure you are. You nominated Graham Plattner. What's wrong with you? You are stupid, yes.
11: Okay, go ahead.
9: People in Maine have great integrity, incredible common sense. They're not ideologues. They want this to work. They want something to happen. And they hate what's going on in this country. People, you know, they're so distressed when I talk to them every day in the grocery store, you know, everywhere I encounter people. I just came from an event tonight. And they just want to fix this stuff. And they want to take power back again. And they want to be in control. And they want us to have the power to fight back.
11: What is she talking about?
13: I have no idea. You want to give power to the people by ignoring the 175,000 record-breaking number of people who voted for Graham Plattner?
16: Yes. Exactly.
11: Well, that was before they knew he got all rapey, see?
13: Right. Okay.
11: But he denies it ever happened.
16: Yes. And he was fully vetted by Captain Throatburn, and we learned yesterday.
11: Yes. That's right. Well, he paid someone to vet him.
16: Mm-hmm. Yeah.
11: Throatburn didn't vet him. It was the paid person that vetted him.
16: And Throatburn got the results, I guess.
11: Right. Exactly.
16: That guy.
11: Yeah.
16: Maybe they should run him. Be the first glass ceiling would be broken. First guy with throat burn to be elected senator.
11: Well, more on that in a second.
16: Okay.
11: I don't know if you guys have read any of this because a lot of attention, of course, has been paid to Maine. But some political writers are saying Democrats' real problem is in Texas.
13: Yeah.
11: Because of what's going on there. Because you got Jasmine Crockett crying racism all over the place.
13: Yes.
11: With James Tallarico and how she was done dirty, basically, by the Democratic Party in Texas. Right? Now,
16: I guess
11: Jolanda Jones, black woman, is saying, hey, as far as you Democrats in Texas, you better start showing us the money. And Tallarico, you better show us the money or we're not going to vote. Because inspiration doesn't get us to vote. She's talking about black people. But money does. I don't know. Make sense of this. This goes for like maybe a minute or two, but here we go.
17: Do I think that Tallarico's refusal thus far to engage black electeds and the black infrastructure has put him at a disadvantage? Absolutely, because there's not a lot of time to try to rally us. But we actually had a meeting today, mm-hmm. Roland, early today, where black people, black thought leaders, elected officials from Dallas and Houston met. And we are getting together and we're going to stand together. And hopefully Tallarico and the Texas Democratic Party will see that and they will listen to us, because Tallarico has given out money to white GOTV organizations and white infrastructure, but and Hispanic infrastructure, but he's not giving it to black infrastructure. And so either they'll listen or they won't. Again, even though I knew I could lose votes, I did it anyway. Because sometimes in life, you got to pick a side, and I need to know if the Texas Democratic Party is going to pick our side. I did speak with
11: Kendall. Okay, so the way I understand it so far,
16: holy cow,
11: is Tallarico spending money, white infrastructure, Hispanic infrastructure, not black infrastructure.
13: Well, if she's talking about
16: 877 cash for blacks.
13: If you're talking about like campaign infrastructure, which that's how I took it, it's because, well, the black Democrat Party side isn't picking up the phone when Tallarico calls.
16: Right.
13: That's hilarious.
16: Yeah.
11: Oh, it goes on, dude.
17: The chair of the Texas Democratic Party, and he told me he would be meeting with me again. Meetings do nothing if we don't have action into it. But I have already told them, Roland, they need to pay for black infrastructure. They need to pay for media with you and not just CNN.
11: Roland Martin.
17: And other people like you. I've told them that we have people like using hit strategies with Terrence Woodbury, who no one polls black people better than him. We don't want no white pollsters. They don't know how to poll us. And I, for the most part, I've told them it takes money to get the vote out, right? Inspiration doesn't get the vote out. So Tallarico needs to pay for us to get our voters out. Only then does Tallarico have a chance to win. If he continues to do what he has been doing, I believe Tallarico is going to lose.
11: Show us the money!
13: Tallarico is going to lose. And I thought maybe it would be kind of close, but the bitterness from the black activists within the Democrat Party is something that I don't think a lot of people took it seriously after the primary. Mm-hmm. I thought it would be bad. It's way worse than I thought it would be. The amount
11: of
13: resentment.
11: We can get back more into that later. I got to get to the other vocal fry thing that you had because Scott wants to hear it.
16: We got another one?
13: Okay, so another big-time socialist political advisor is a guy named Morris Katz. He helped Zoran Mamdani win in New York City. He was also involved in the Plattner campaign.
11: Okay.
13: And... along with Daniel Marav, who talks like this. And guess what? This guy has an insane vocal fry, too.
11: Roll it.
18: How did you go about vetting Graham Plattner, and how do you vet the candidates that you pick, given that they're newcomers?
19: I mean, we have a formal vetting process the candidates go through. You know, no vetting process is going to always catch everything, but we take the vet seriously. I think it's incoherent to believe that, you know, how many think pieces have been written about how do we win back angry young men, and we have someone who was one of them and who made it out the other side, who's uniquely equipped to bring them back into our fold. And the idea that we should dismiss them or that that's disqualifying, I think, is, you know, that doesn't quite make sense with what we talk about who we want to be as a party and how we want to expand our coalition.
20: I'm dumbfounded.
11: I was going to say you look
20: dumbfounded. Does anybody speak normal? Anybody.
13: One. If your political consultant talks like that, show them the door.
20: Yeah. You're going to lose. You'll get the vocal fry vote. It's a very small
11: vocal
20: portion.
11: Fry infrastructure needs more money. Jolanda, the five stories we're watching today and more vocal fry straight ahead. Wow.
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0: All right, number five, interesting turn of events in Pennsylvania. Republican Senator Dave McCormick is teaming up with Democrat Senator John Fetterman with a joint fundraising effort aimed at protecting Fetterman from the leftists who want to kick him out of the party because he doesn't hate the Jews. Number four, the Laotian child rapist that Governor Tim Walz and the Minnesota Board of Pardons granted clemency to just before he was about to be deported has, well, been deported anyway. Secretary of State Marco Rubio facilitated the deportation process, and so that guy is gone for good. Said, yeah, I revoked his legal status. That's it. Number three, a Minneapolis daycare owner has pleaded guilty to fraud charges. Fahima Muhammad ran Future Leaders Early Learning, and the fraud scheme involved more than $4.5 million. She shut it down in February and tried to flee the country. They caught her, though, before she could leave. Number two, the judge...
1: By the way, just so you know, Nick Shirley posted the video of when he visited that place.
0: Yeah.
1: It is hilarious. We'll have that in just a bit.
0: Yeah.
1: It's just so funny, man. Anyway, go ahead.
0: Number two, the judge overseeing the proceedings of the Charlie Kirk assassination trial says that he will not be making a decision about moving forward with a murder trial until at least September. Now, that this is fairly common in Utah. It takes a long time because this... What's been happening this week is basically like a grand jury proceeding where you present evidence and then you have to sign off on whether or not you're going to formally charge and bring these charges to a trial. So the arraignment won't happen until the judge makes the determination, and that usually does take some time. And then number one, President Trump says the Islamic Republic of Iran has asked to continue talks. We have agreed to do so, but the United States has made it clear in no uncertain terms that the ceasefire is over. Thank you for your attention to this matter, President Donald J. Trump.
1: There you go. Saw this. You know, you get on an airplane, you're paying for a window seat. Sometimes you got to pay more for that.
2: Yep.
1: You know. Well, you do. You expect to sit at a window seat.
2: Yeah, if I pay more, yes.
1: Some passengers are suing United and Delta because they were charged up to $170 extra for so-called window seats, and they had to sit next to a blank wall.
2: Oh.
1: United argued that a window seat simply means a seat next to the side of the aircraft.
2: Oh, come on.
1: And that doesn't guarantee a window.
2: Oh, for crying out loud. What do you... That's their defense?
1: Yes.
2: Sit down.
1: Federal judge, however, just recently allowed the lawsuit to move forward. Aircraft design and cabin layouts mean some rows can't have windows. That says several airlines, including United, Delta, Alaska, JetBlue... and others have some of these seats. But since the lawsuit, United has updated its website to warn customers when a seat doesn't actually come with a view.
2: Well, that's a good idea.
1: The way it should have been.
2: Yes, of course.
1: A window seat, what does it say? Window.
0: Yes, not wall.
1: Exactly.
2: I specifically wanted a wall seat.
1: And now I got a window.
2: I hate it.
1: Yes. All right, David, biggest story today?
0: Biggest story today. There's kind of a lot of big stories, I suppose. Yeah, the biggest one is that President Trump announcing, yes, that the ceasefire is over. We can keep talking, but no, we're going to keep making things go boom in Iran because you people can't be trusted.
1: They're cuckoo. What he said.
0: That's what he's called them. Yes, they're cuckoo.
3: Well, yeah. Something wrong with them. They're cuckoo.
1: One of the best lines of the week, actually.
0: It's a pretty good one.
1: Yeah. We got to get the audio of another Graham Plattner supporter that's a bit odd. Also, okay. David, I can't wait to hear the strange video about consent and around of What's Your Story. All coming up right here.
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6: An 8-year-old boy picked up the game of golf from his father. The odds of that same boy winning the U.S. Open twice, 1 in 1.2 billion. The odds of him having a child diagnosed with autism, 1 in 110. Ernie Els encourages you to learn the...
7: Fox News. I'm Tom Graham. Talks continue in the Middle East, but tensions remain high. President Trump says the U.S. and Tehran agreed to keep talks open as fighting has continued in the region for much of this week. All parties looking to get back on track, at least according to the administration. At the same time, Israel is warning U.S. intelligence about a new plot devised to assassinate President Trump.
8: The president is well aware that Iran wants him dead, and country leaders there will keep trying.
7: Fox's David Spunt in Washington. Preliminary hearings continue. The judge in the Charlie Kirk murder case put a stop to cameras filming any exhibits in the courtroom.
9: Prosecutors then asked for the judge to determine the evidence against Tyler Robinson was overwhelming, end the preliminary hearing, and order a trial. But the judge allowed the defense attorneys to continue calling witnesses.
7: Fox's Jessica Rosenthal there. Robinson has not entered a plea. 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
10: 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LaHood says on a federal level, funding Pell Grants can give students the financial boost needed to go to school, as well as to help a growing industry in Peoria.
11: Healthcare is really, in many ways, the future of our area. When you think about the expansion of OSF, you think about Carl, you think about Proctor.
10: LaHood says Congress is looking into expansion of Pell Grants that help counter the rising costs of school and inflation. The stories keep changing as former Creve Coeur police officer Caitlin Gerken faces murder charges accused of killing her roommate. Court documents show Gerken relayed several different versions of the death of Adolfo Cesares. One claimed he was shot during a struggle when he had a gun to his head. The second saying that she shot him when she feared he was going to sexually assault her. Gerken is being held at the Tazewell Detention Center. Her case continued until next week. Aaron Kopp tells WNBD's The Greg and Dan Show that thieves hit the grounds at the Springdale Cemetery on Tuesday night, stealing multiple copper and brass fixtures. Now, Springdale staff did manage to recover some of the brass vases, but they don't know who they all belong to. So if your family's vase is missing, call the cemetery office. And the city of Peoria is being recognized for excellence in budgeting. The Government Finance Officers Association has presented the city with its Distinguished Budget Presentation Award, honoring Peoria for meeting the highest national standards in government budgeting. More news in 30 minutes or as it breaks, and always at WMBDRadio.com.
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13: 25 News First Alert forecast features plenty of dry time and seasonably warm temperatures for our Friday afternoon. Temperatures will end up in the mid to the upper 80s as a stationary front sinks its way southward. That stationary front will drive the chance for some scattered showers and thunderstorms, namely from the late afternoon into our evening's forecast. While severe weather is not expected, we can't rule out some locally heavy downpours before dry weather settles back on in time for the weekend proper. I'm 25 News First Alert meteorologist Valent Solivari for WMBD Radio.
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1: 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Jamie Martin.

0: date on the guy that recruited Plattner?
1: Dude, this is almost too good to be true to the point where I'm almost think it is, but Daniel Moraff is that weird vocal fry socialist guy.
2: Yeah.
1: The grandson of the founder of Toys R Us, apparently. He's been recruiting other socialists to run for office. One of them was Summer Lee. Summer Lee is a representative from Pennsylvania. Turns out, by the end of 2022, Moraff was banned from Summer Lee's campaign because of at least three sexual harassment claims, and also claims that he was sexually aggressive with volunteers and activists on the campaign.
2: Now, what?
1: Now, the real thing that's surprising is the people making the complaints were women. I mean, I know he's got his fiance slash business partner, but man,
2: right.
1: I'm actually just kind of surprised that he actually is heterosexual. Moraff and other activists, Morris Katz, who helped the communist in New York become mayor, also faced sexual harassment allegations on the Plattner campaign.
2: Jeez.
1: And Plattner took their side when complaints got to him. These guys are also involved in the campaign of Dan Osborne, who's running for Senate in Nebraska. So these guys thought they were really something, and I think that they are politically radioactive and will be. I think they're done in politics.
2: Oh, I think so too. Yeah.
1: Maybe not.
3: Why did you we paid a nice firm a whole chunk of money and got some stuff back. Some of what you've seen on the news we got back, other stuff we didn't.
2: Unreal.
4: Did the vetting process turn up the tattoo that became so controversial?
3: No.
4: And what was your thinking there?
3: I think if what the voters wanted were people who were grown in vats and had never done or said anything that they might regret their entire lives, we'd have a very different country. Part of our thesis here is that people do not want their candidates grown in vats.
1: Oh,
3: they want people who are real human beings.
2: And he was sexually harassing women?
1: Yes.
2: Sometimes I wish I was that bar of soap that you use in the shower.
1: Like, yeah, what would that even look like?
5: I can't with that guy. I don't. How
2: is that a hint of cleavage that you're showing today? I like it.
1: I like your sweater puppies.
2: Oh, gosh.
5: I'm awkward around girls.
2: Sometimes I imagine you in a thong.
5: You guys.
2: Oh, dude.
5: You do that pretty good.
2: I would love to hear it recorded. How did he do it? How did he harass the women? Okay. That guy.
5: It was probably by text or email.
2: You don't think that vocal style works with women? Come on.
5: I want to hear him do the James Earl James soliloquy from Field of Dreams. Oh, people will come, Ray. Have him do it.
2: They won't come.
5: People,
2: they will run.
5: People will come.
2: They will run.
6: Would you like to have a catch?
2: All right, we got to get to Nimrod. Here we go.
7: When the going gets tough,
8: damn it, this is too hard.
7: The dumb get dumber.
9: All right, Dean.
7: It's Nimrod's and

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1: De-escalation. I'm Lisa Brady, Fox News. That's the short-term goal for Qatari negotiators now on the ground in Iran after 2 days of U.S. strikes and Iran counterattacks over commercial ships being targeted in the Strait of Hormuz. Diplomacy with Iran getting another chance, even as the Wall Street Journal reports Israel relayed intelligence to the U.S. about a specific plot to kill President Trump.
7: There's additional reporting now in the Journal that indeed the reason the president switched planes on his way back from Turkey was because the new Air Force One lacks some of the defensive capabilities as the old plane.
1: Fox's Mike Tobin in Tel Aviv. Federal prosecutors say the eight suspects accused of plotting to attack a White House event last month were talking about where to put snipers and launch drones.
8: Investigators tell Fox the alleged plan was to use drones with explosives to hit buildings near the event on the South Lawn, which would have triggered a mass evacuation and steered crowds toward a pre-staged sniper team.
1: Fox's David Spunt in Washington. Today's news conference coming a day after indictments on terrorism and conspiracy charges. Secret Service Special Agent in Charge Jason Reese says stopping the plot was a multi-state, multi-agency effort.
9: The Secret Service and federal and local partners were able to identify and lawfully interrupt a communication network that gave us a roadmap to a sinister plot targeting the White House complex.
1: The mother of one suspect in Ohio blowing the case open after she got concerned and called police just days before the UFC event. Just getting word, a new bridge linking Detroit and Canada is expected to be open by the end of this month. A ribbon-cutting ceremony originally set for last month was postponed, which the bridge authority citing outstanding issues after President Trump had threatened to block the opening. Now the Associated Press reports an agreement is reached to resolve the dispute. Stocks finished higher. The Dow up 149 at the bell. 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
10: WMBD Radio Local News. I'm Stace Keane. The president of Peoria's Park District is seeking a third term. Robert Johnson Sr. tells 25 News his goal is to continue making the Park District one of the best in the country.
11: All citizens, all walks of life, all creeds of people will have safety and enjoyment of this beautiful Park District.
10: If reelected, Johnson says his goal is to expand services and facilities. He's currently running unopposed. A new landmark is being revealed in Lincoln this weekend. Director of Tourism Todd McCoy says the world's largest penny is going to be a great attraction for their new museum of Route 66. But that won't be the museum's only selfie spot.
12: You can sit in the diner exhibit. You can stand in the phone booth exhibit, which is on top of City Hall. You can stand next to Ramon from Cars. And it's a, we want people to take pictures and share it and have an experience. They're not just looking at artifacts. They're having an experience of Route 66.
10: The Museum of Route 66 officially opens tomorrow with a ribbon cutting at 11 a.m. Admission is free. A pedestrian suffered life-threatening injuries after being struck by a vehicle last night in South Peoria. Officers say a 60-year-old man was found lying unconscious in the roadway in the 1000 block of Southwestern. Police say the driver involved stayed at the scene and is cooperating with that investigation, which has determined that the driver was not at fault for the accident. More news in 30.

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3: 25 News First Alert forecast features plenty of dry time and seasonably warm temperatures for our Friday afternoon. Temperatures will end up in the mid to the upper 80s as a stationary front sinks its way southward. That stationary front will drive the chance for some scattered showers and thunderstorms, namely from the late afternoon into our evening's forecast. While severe weather is not expected, we can't rule out some locally heavy downpours before dry weather settles back on in time for the weekend proper. I'm 25 News First Alert meteorologist Valent Solivari for WMBD Radio.
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6: It's westbound 474 that's slowing down just past Springfield Road with the lane closure that goes right up to the Shade Loman Bridge. So that's different. The left lane is closed. Eastbound is just tight approaching the Shade Loman Bridge. No major delays on Route 6. The ramps are still blocked. Southbound Route 6 to I-74. 272-1813 is the OSF Medical Group Traffic Spotter Hotline. 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

0: Welcome, my babies. 1470 100.3 WMBD. This is the Phil Luciano Show. In headlines we are following, the biggest one. Let me ask you this. Is there a favorite episode of an old TV show you always like to watch over and over again? Just can't get enough of it. Or maybe you're a reader and you have a worn novel. It's all worn out because you've read it so many times over the years, and it's still so good. You know, you never get tired of these things, right? Well, a story I'm about to share with you, it's not like that at all. This is just the broken record again. I mean, screaming headlines, okay? Here you go. Ready? Hold on to your hats. Hold on to your seats. President Trump says the United States has agreed to continue talks with Iran, though Washington has informed Tehran that the ceasefire is over. So we're still having a ceasefire that ceases no fire, yet we're still talking. Have you heard that one before? Now, granted, in all seriousness, on Tuesday and Wednesday, 170 Iranian military targets were hit by the United States. That's the most intensive rounds of strikes since the war began. Pretty big. However, this morning on Truth Social, the president said, the Islamic Republic of Iran has asked us to continue talks. He put talks in parentheses. I mean, in quotes, like an air quote, talks. Like, I don't know if that means it's something they said, or he's like, talks, kinda, maybe, whatever. He said, we have agreed to do so. Now, what does Iran say to that? No word yet, but mediators from Qatar are currently in Tehran to handle any discussions. So, let's recap. Everything still the same. And when there is any update by the end of the show, and that won't happen because I think we still have about 40 days left in this ceasefire that doesn't cease any fire. It's not going to happen today. But you know what? I got to tell you. It's time for a little revival. You know, it's been so long. And some people said it was canceled. Some people said it was jailed. Some people even said it was dead. Fake news. Liars all. Because you know what? You can't stop. You just can't stop. Cannonball Friday!
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3: 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Orange whip? Orange whip? Three orange whips!
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1: No, don't take them off. Don't take them off.
5: This is everything I've ever hoped for.
6: That girl wants to have some fun.

0: 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Geek.
1: This is supposed to be a happy occasion. Let's not bicker and argue.
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4: Just got paid today. Got me a pocket full of change.
5: Cannonball coming.
6: A human cannonball.
7: Oh man, have I missed that. Holy smokes. You know, it has been April 24th since we last fired off any cannonballs. Wowie, wow, wow. And you know the deal. Schedules change, things are happening, blibbity blobbity blue, but we're back. We're back, and you're like, this is my first time here. What are you talking about? Cannonball Friday. It's our spirit. It's our vibe. It's our revolution. It's how we launch ourselves headlong. Headlong, I say, into the weekend. And at 4 o'clock, as always, we'll have our cannonball question, which is today. If you were on a desert island, what three famous people would you want with you? What three famous people? And sometimes they're alive, sometimes they're dead, but the answers are really, really interesting. Sometimes they're nuts. Sometimes you're going to say, that's crazy. Other times you're going to say, man, I wouldn't have thought of that person, but now that you brought up that name, I kind of like that idea. We're going to get to that. We're going to get to that in at 4 o'clock, as we always do. Now, there's not a whole lot of big earth-shattering news today, but there are a couple items I found really, really intriguing. Yesterday, you might have heard, we were talking about the situation in China involving the weather. That Typhoon Maysak has caused so many weather problems, and it's really serious. I mean, there's like 70-plus people have died, 130,000 people at least have been displaced, and that's because there's been this massive flooding with broken dams, there have been mudslides down mountains, and there have been tornadoes in places where they usually don't have tornadoes. Now, though, and this is weird, but it's serious, now, though, they're facing the weather-related dilemma of escaped snakes. Yeah. That's two snakes. We're talking hundreds, hundreds and hundreds. Here's the deal. Hundreds of snakes, including cobras, have escaped from flooded breeding farms in China because of those storms. And like one in Hengzhou was hit by floodwaters. And you see this video, and local people are using nets to catch these snakes. And it looks like the craziest game show on earth. You get these local villagers, they're like reaching in with these nets, and then you see a cobra sticking his head up. I didn't even know snakes could swim. Maybe some can, maybe some can't. I wish none of them could, really. I'm not a big fan of snakes. I don't, normal snakes, like we have in Illinois, most of them, they're just hanging out. But we're talking cobras, king rat snakes, water snakes, kites, I mean, venomous, nasty snakes. And they've escaped. They're all over the place. There's been one victim who has died. Meantime, authorities have increased their anti-venom supplies. Think of that as something. You know, all the stuff that happens when there's a weather tragedy, when Mother Nature strikes, and you think about the Red Cross with blood, and you need housing, and you need food, and anti-venom. My gosh. And the warning by the government is, keep in mind, people, this is what they're saying, in Chinese, of course, that snakes can seek shelter in homes, stairwells, corners of buildings, along riverbanks, pretty much anywhere. Pretty much anywhere. So that's not, from all this stuff that's going on, and now it's like, you're kidding me. I gotta look out for snakes, too? Yeah. And imagine the weather reports in China. You can expect continued precipitation tomorrow with a 75% chance of snakes. I would move. Lastly, man, this is, you know, government. Sometimes it gets so stodgy it doesn't move, and heck, you hate politics, right? But I gotta tell you, what happened in the town of Cranford in New Jersey the other day, okay, it's nutty. It's totally goofy, but man, I love it. And even there, I love it. Here's what happened, okay? I'll just read you this. It's out of the town of Cranford. Disruptive agitators and a singing purple bong push local officials to the edge in New Jersey. Here's what happened. At the Cranford Township Committee meeting, the public comment section turned into a chaotic clown show. The highlight seemed to be a man dressed as a large purple bong. He addressed public officials politely.
0: Yes, my name is Bongholio. The spelling of that is B-O-N-G-H-O-L-E-O.
7: Well, that's nice. You want to get the name right, right? And so observers there, they're kind of nodding along, not knowing what's going on, but they figured, later on, they said, well, they figured the inspiration came from, well, you know, Beavis and Butthead.
5: I am Cornholio. I need TV for my bunghole.
7: Otherwise, the purple bong made little sense. He introduced a baby doll he said was his child named Bongholito, and he said his wife was home, unable to make the meeting. Her name is Pinkholio. He then started playing music and sang a self-penned bong-related song. He said nothing about town business, but all this nuttiness, it got him a round of applause. That's days later, and no one is sure what motivation drove the purple bong to address the town board. Okay, well, yeah, there's that. It could be that. Ken Zersky, how are those roadways?
8: Yeah, it's a westbound 474 slowdown on from Springfield Road to the Shade Loman Bridge. And they do have extended that lane closure, left lane block, right up to the bridge. On the bridge, all lanes are still open. It's eastbound that's down to one lane on the bridge. Eastbound, we're not seeing much of a delay. So again, westbound 474, expect that slowdown starting a little past Springfield Road. Already seeing a tight spot, eastbound 74 around the Murray Baker Bridge. That's likely just a lot of merging traffic there and no major delays on Route 6, just to reduce speeds through the work zone. Same for War Memorial Drive. Nothing yet there at War Memorial Drive and Allen. Nothing except normal heavy traffic, but should make it through one cycle. 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I'm Ken Zersky, UfferingAutoGroup.com, Traffic 1.
7: Thank you, Ken. 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I see rain. Nothing but cannonballs, though. We'll get you through this, huh? Stick around. We get back. Torrington, Connecticut. It's an old historic mill town. Lately, though, it's been the site of two bear-dog fights. Bear and a dog, two different fights. In one, Kobe the Beagle somehow survived a nasty mauling. In the other, Bella the Husky saved the life of a little boy. Hear about these hero hounds next.
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7: Welcome aboard. And happy Cannonball Friday. This is the Phil Luciano Show. Thanks for joining us today. Probably have never heard of Torrington, Connecticut. It's one of those historic old towns. And, you know, we get squirrels and raccoons. That's the wildlife that messes with us, right? Leave nuts on the porch. They ransack the trash. Out east, they get bears a lot. And you know how it is there. They're kind of used to it. It's just kind of a way they have figured out both sides. People stay here, bears stay over there until the bears don't. And Torrington, Connecticut, lately has had two bear-dog run-ins. And this is some scary stuff. Scary stuff. In the first, this was on July 4, there's this little boy. He's six. His name's Colton. He's playing in the front yard with a Nerf water gun, just shooting it off. His dad, Jeff Tazara, he was only a few feet away. He's in the garage picking up some stuff and taking care of business, that kind of thing. And all of a sudden, there a young bear, and it's known locally. He's been kind of a nuisance there. He pops out. He comes around around the house. And then all of a sudden, so the dad, he's paying attention, kind of. He didn't see the bear. First, though, he hears the dog that they have. It's a husky named Bella. Bella the husky, barking like crazy. Like, usually it barks, but not like this, going berserk. And dad pokes, what's going on? Oh, my gosh. What he sees is this. The bear is coming around the other side of the house, heading right to the driveway. Now, was he going after the kid or maybe something about that water gun, whatever? Who knows? But before the bear could get there, in the nick of time, Bella the husky tears around from the other side of the house and goes right at the bear. And in this case, the bear wasn't smart enough to realize he's a lot bigger than that husky. He turned tail and ran, and Bella chased it away. I mean, who knows what would have happened if Bella hadn't come between the bear and the boy.
15: She always puts herself like in between strangers and the kids, but you know, you always wonder in the back of your head, like, what's going to happen if she needs to protect us? And now we know.
7: So that was a good ending. And then 4 days later, same town, Torrington, Connecticut, and there's a fella there. His name's Richard Hubbard. He's a little up there in age. He recently had knee surgery, so he's kind of hobbling around. And he's taking his beagle, Kobe, for a walk the other day, about 11 in the morning. And he lives in a condo, and he goes by near the dumpster. Okay, here's a dumpster there. And Hubbard, the older guy, he hadn't noticed anything amiss. All of a sudden, this bear pops out from behind the dumpster. And Hubbard tries to calmly walk away, but instead, Kobe the beagle instinctively stepped in to protect his owner, begins barking aggressively. Hubbard keeps trying to pull the leash. You know, hey, little dog, calm down. Let's just leave this bear alone. But, you know, logic isn't a thing that dogs usually lean on, right? Bark, bark, bark, bark, bark, bark. And the bear comes after it, grabs the beagle, and just starts mauling the beagle. Just mauling it. And Hubbard didn't know what to do. He wanted to help his dog, but as the bear took the dog away, he couldn't run after it. But it turned out the bear finally left, and though Kobe was hurt pretty bad, he was rushed to a veterinarian, emergency surgery, gonna be okay. Jeez, if you're a dog, stay out of Torrington, Connecticut. When we get back, this week, Entertainment Weekly came out with its ranking of the 25 greatest rock songs of all time. But I bet you can't name even one in the top five. No Beatles, no Stones. You'll know every classic song in the top five, but you probably can't guess. Give it a try next.
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16: Fox News, I'm John Saucier. President Trump not going to sign a sweeping housing affordability bill in protest of Congress not approving a strict voter ID bill that doesn't have enough support to pass. Still, the housing measure could become law without the president's signature. He's got 10 days to issue a veto and stop the measure. President Trump was at the NATO summit in Turkey this week. He continued to urge alliance members to increase their defense spending. This includes funding Ukraine's defense against Russia. U.S. NATO Representative Matthew Whitaker on Fox says NATO cannot be a one-way street.
17: There are a lot of good things that are happening, but it just boils down to the simple fact that Europe was asleep. Macron called them brain dead. Whatever your analogy is, they were not capable and could not come up alongside the United States, and we have fixed that with President Trump's leadership.
16: President Trump was talking about unity with other NATO nations immediately after the summit. 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
18: WMBD Radio Local News, I'm Stace Keane. Questions continue to surround the former Creve Corps police officer accused of killing her roommate. Court documents state Caitlin Gerken told investigators that Adolfo Cesarez threatened to shoot himself and the gun fired during the struggle. However, police say Gerken's story changed several times as she was questioned about his death, including a story claiming that she shot him after she believed that he was going to sexually assault her. Police obtained a Snapchat video that was taken before Cesarez was shot, and it shows Gerken holding a gun to her head and in her mouth. For now, she's being held at the Tazewell Detention Center on murder charges. Her case continued until next week. Aaron Comp tells WMBD's The Greg and Dan Show that thieves hit the grounds at Springdale Cemetery on Tuesday night, stealing multiple copper and brass fixtures.
19: The downspouts on our Springdale mausoleum had been taken from the building. as well as several brass fixtures on the exterior walls. Those were ventilation screens from the historic building. They've just been ripped right off.
18: Springdale staff managed to recover some of the brass vases, but they don't know who they belong to. So if your family's vase is missing, you're asked to call the cemetery office. Peoria police are investigating. And wash your hands in produce and make sure that you cook that produce thoroughly before you eat it. That's the advice of OSF Healthcare's Dr. Brian Curtis. A nasty intestinal bug is currently wreaking havoc on the intestines of people across the country. So far, nearly 150 cases in our state. More news in 30 minutes or as it breaks, and always at WMBDRadio.com.
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21: The 25 News First Alert forecast is calling for chances for some isolated to scattered showers and thunderstorms to linger through early tonight. Otherwise, mostly cloudy as we head into tomorrow morning with wake-up temperatures in the upper 60s. We'll see highs to start the weekend in the mid-80s. Clearing skies expected for the second half of the day with maybe a 20% chance of a pop-up shower or storm. More sunshine Sunday with high temperatures staying in the mid to upper 80s. From 25 News, I'm First Alert Chief Meteorologist Brian Walter for WMBD Radio.
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8: It's a downpour in the area, and that's going to slow you down more, especially through the work zones where we've been reporting the westbound 474 back up from Springfield Road to just up to the Shade Loman Bridge. They have extended that lane closure, and the left lane is closed. Eastbound, just tight approaching the Shade Loman Bridge. Route 6 traffic, just watch for reduced speeds through the work zone. No major delays yet on War Memorial Drive, eastbound at Allen or at Sterling Glen. For all your 24/7, 365 electrical needs, including solar power and generators, call or go to OberlanderElectric.com, a trusted name in Central Illinois since 1940. 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
25: Stocks showing small gains today. The Dow S&P 500 and the NASDAQ up 0.3%. Carnival Cruises has begun building its newest next-generation ship today. Key features include an unprecedented number of ocean-view balcony cabins. The housing market may be picking up this summer. The Wall Street Journal quotes a mortgage data company as saying that the volume of people locked in to buy homes rose to its highest level in more than 3 years in June. That's up 14% from a year earlier. The FDA may modify regulations so we are less dependent on foreign-made medications. The agency would streamline processes for U.S. companies so they can turn out more drugs while toughening the regulations for foreign manufacturers. Business news twice an hour on Fox News Headlines 24/7. I'm Roger Stern.
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7: 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Thanks for climbing aboard today, and happy Cannonball Friday. Got that cannonball question coming up at the top of the hour. If you were on a desert island, what three famous people would you invite to be along? And they have to come. They have no choice. You bring them there, whether they like it or not. Funny answers, fun answers, surprising answers. We will get to that very, very soon. Meantime, in news, not a big newsy day. And on one hand, that's a little frustrating because in terms of the Iran war, stop me if you've heard this one, the president says the ceasefire is over. I don't know what that means because it's been the same. They call it a ceasefire, but there has been firing. Whatever it means, it's not ceasing. There's more firing, so we know that. But he says they still might do some talking. So in other words, the same thing again and again and again. It's a vicious circle. It's a spiraling quagmire. Someone tell me when this is over. Meantime, saw this today. Now don't cheat. Don't cheat. Don't grab your phone and look for the answers. But Entertainment Weekly, for no real reason, just 'cause, they came up with their list of what they call the 25 greatest rock songs of all time. 25 greatest rock songs of all time. And they had some criteria. They said there were four things. They had to be desert island quality, speaking of desert islands. In other words, you'd really want these around. They had to pass the Wayne and Garth rock out in the car test. They had to be boundary breakers. They pushed rock and roll forward, and they had to stand the test of time, as vital now as the day they were born. That would seem to be the same as the desert island quality, I guess, but what do I know, okay? So that's what they were thinking about. Here's the thing. We're going to do the top five in just a second. The list is dotted, and it's only 25, with some songs that I'm not exactly familiar with. You might be, like Search and Destroy by the Stooges, Rebel Girl by Bikini Kill. Those are number 17 and 16, respectively. So there's some of that. But this isn't a list that tries to be too smart, too snooty, because it's filled with songs we know. But still, even those you know, like LaGrange by ZZ Top, it's at number 12. Great song, right? The 12th greatest rock song of all time? Really? It is an interesting list. It is an interesting list. Perhaps the most interesting part of this list is in that top five, there's nothing by the Rolling Stones. The highest they got was at number 8 with Gimme Shelter, and nothing by the Beatles. I mean, they're at number 6 with Day in Life, but that's as high as those went. So, take a guess. I'm going to guess you're not going to pick any of these because this is hard. They're very, very well-known songs. That's the last hint I'm going to get. So ready before we push forward? All right. At number 5.

Here's what the magazine said, called this the title track of Springsteen's career-defining third studio album, his magnum opus, a desperation epic about getting out of Jersey. And it's they do make a good point here. His voice starts weary, nearly monotone, then slowly is lifted by a wall of sound, guitars, organ, sax, drums, glockenspiel, bass, and keyboards. And as it says, culminating in the finest woes known to rock. And in the end, the miraculous happens. Hope beats defeat. And then the next album, Darkness on the Edge of Town, hope gets crushed by reality. But, but as far as Born to Run is, hope is there. At number four, again, we are talking about Entertainment Weekly's 25 Greatest Rock Songs of All Time. Take a guess. Here's number four.

Bohemian Rhapsody, of course, 1975 by Queen. And the magazine notes, the story of how this song got made is legendary. From the 10-hour-a-day singing sessions to the three-week recording time. 3 weeks! And they had 180 overdubs. Oh, my gosh. I mean, it paid off. Great production. It just lauds it as 6 minutes of headbanging fun. And Freddie Mercury called it a mock opera. He had a good sense of humor about himself, right? And it's just, as the magazine says, it's such a fun song to sing along with. They call it a six-course feast. Intro, ballad, solo, opera, hard rock, outro. So, yeah, of all these songs, it might be the one that's best when you hear in the car and you just start singing along, okay? 25 greatest rock songs of all time, according to Entertainment Weekly. We got three left in the top five. You want to take a guess? No way you're going to get number three.

1976. Blitzkrieg Bop by the Ramones. This is the only one where I totally scratch my head. And it's not because of the choice. It's because what the magazine says. Because at least with the first two, and then with the top two that we're going to get to in a second, there are reasons. They make an argument. And here's what they say. The Ramones were the essence of simplicity and efficiency. Four members, four chords, identical names, identical outfits. We know that. We know that. And they say the Ramones stood on the stage not as rock gods or unattainable heroes, but as oddballs, misfits, and fellow outcasts in torn jeans. Okay. Yes. But why is this song so high? There's no reasoning for that. There's nothing listed. And you can check this out online. They don't make any sort of rationale, any sort of argument as to why it's up there. All that stuff about the Ramones is true, but why is this song so high? I don't know. I don't know. We got two left. You got two guesses. Okay? One, two. All right, here's number two. The 1963, the Ronettes, Be My Baby. I gotta tell you, that beginning percussion, that might be the best percussive intro of any rock song ever. Really, really. It's pretty cool. You know what's coming on after that. And as the magazine notes, Ronnie Spector was an 18-year-old singer from Spanish Harlem with an achingly emotional tough girl voice. And she recorded Be My Baby with producer Phil Spector, nearly got married later. Rough and tumble marriage as it was. And as the magazine notes, the recording still shines as a stellar example of his wall of sound technique capturing Ronnie's perfect expression of young love. And as they say that Ronnie passed away in January 22, but her voice goes on forever. All right. Those are the top 2, 3, 4, 5 in the list from Entertainment Weekly, the 25 greatest rock songs of all time. We get to number one. And you're thinking, I gotta know this one. I know it's gonna be the one that's on my mind. It's not. It's this one.

0: I love the Kinks. This is from 1964, of course. All Day and All the Night. And I've always liked this song. Yeah. What does the magazine say? The real key to the magic is that is the frenetic tone, the dirty, grungy, previously unheard sludge created when guitarist Dave Davies slashed his amp speaker with a razor. And just like that, with the flick of a wrist, punk was born. Now, obviously these folks like punk. Okay, I get that. Here's the thing, though. I don't know of a whole lot of rock critics that give this song the credit for the birth of punk. I know a lot of people call it not the first metal song, but sort of, as they put it, proto-metal. Like, this was a step before metal. And you hear that guitar again. Either way, whatever. They love the song. That's at number one of all time. Yeah, yeah, yeah. How many did you guess? Zero? I thought so. Hey, me too. Me too. All good songs. No way I would have guessed those in the top five. But that's rock and roll. Always surprising. Always counterintuitive. Ken Zersky, how's the roads?
1: Yeah, it's better now. The roads are a little damp, wet, with the downpour that blew through quickly through the area, though. It didn't rain pretty hard. Right now, we're seeing a delay on eastbound 74. It seems a little early for this backup, but nothing reported in the way, and that's approaching the Murray Baker Bridge, and that's going to start, let's call it a little past the hospitals there in Knoxville. And off the Bob Michael Bridge in East Peoria, there's a report of an accident. So that would be River Road. And it looks like it is a little bit tight there coming off the bridge. And the delay westbound 474, we've been reporting from Springfield Road. That actually looks better. That left lane was blocked going right up to the bridge, so traffic's better going through there. Now, that was a backup. Eastbound just a little bit tight approaching the Shade Loman Bridge. Summer's here as Peoria's best internet provider, i3 Broadband, brings you ultra-fast, 100% true fiber right to your home. 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I'm Ken Zersky, UfferingAutoGroup.com, Traffic 1.
0: 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Worry less, move forward. When we get back. Now, you might have heard that the latest Rolling Stones album dropped today. Turns out, some tracks include some bass guitar from another British band that also hit it big in the 60s. As it turns out, I think you're going to guess that band, right? This one you'll guess. It turns out they'd collab before. Keith Richards. Keith tells this interesting yarn next.
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0: Welcome aboard. This is the Phil Luciano Show. Happy Cannonball Friday. Now, you might have heard the news earlier this week or earlier this year that the Rolling Stones dropped their new album today, Foreign Tongues. I didn't know the following. They got a guest bassist on a couple of songs. His name? You probably heard of this guy. Paul McCartney. Yeah, Sir Paul is on that album. And Keith Richards got interviewed about that. He said, you know what? This isn't the first time I've been in the studio with Paul, or for that matter, even John Lennon.
17: Paul really misses being in a band, you know. His joy of just being in that context is great. So if there's got any more songs to do, I'll let you know, Paul. I've known Paul for, you know, well, basically since the Beatles started, you know, since we started. John and Paul did a couple of backup vocals for us on Way Back When and We Love You and Dandelion, I think, way back in like 67 or something like that. Yeah, I'd like to do more with them, yeah.
0: And here's a little taste of Paul. Maybe you can pick out the bass. This is called Covered in You.
18: This never gets old.
0: Tell you, every sample I hear from this album, I'm like, man, this sounds like something they put out maybe in the early 80s. And I mean that in a very good way. These guys are up there. Their music, still tasty. Meantime, speaking of the 60s, new docuseries is coming out. Okay, it's going to be on Hulu and Disney on July 22. It's called My Grandfather, Charles Manson. And this series centers on filmmaker Sophia Mannix. And what she did is, her dad never knew who his own father was. Okay, just didn't know, wasn't in his life. And she took a DNA test, and one thing led to another. Turns out, her grandfather, her dad's dad, that'd be one Charles Manson. Oh yeah, and this docuseries documents

0: Pretty eerie. Pretty interesting, maybe. At least maybe watch a little bit of that. When we get back, we got the cannonball question, our first one in months, and it's this. If you were on a deserted island, what three famous people would you bring along? These answers, oh man, some are like, yes, that makes sense. Others are like, that seems crazy. Others like, I never thought of that person, but now that you mention it, We'll get to that coming up next here on the Phil Luciano Show, and you can hear us on AM Radio 1470, on FM Radio 100.3, live everywhere, the WMBD radio app.
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3: Now they wait in Utah. I'm Lisa Brady, Fox News. A hearing on probable cause has ended in the Charlie Kirk case, but the judge says he'll decide in September whether to send accused assassin Tyler Robinson to trial.
4: Before the judge allowed defense attorneys to continue calling witnesses in the final day of Tyler Robinson's preliminary hearing, Utah County Prosecutor Chad Grunander told Judge Graff,
5: "The evidence is overwhelming. It's devastating. And the question needs to be asked, the purpose of continuing with testimony if it's long and drawn out."
4: Judge Graff later set dates by which both sides must submit briefs, and a final round of oral arguments was set for September 1st, after which the judge will determine if there should be a trial. The family of Charlie Kirk released a statement saying, as difficult as this hearing has been, it brings them comfort knowing the world has witnessed the overwhelming evidence of what occurred to Charlie that day.
3: Fox's Jessica Rosenthal. Apple is now suing OpenAI, accusing the ChatGPT maker of stealing trade secrets as it seeks to build its own hardware for the chatbot. That lawsuit filed in federal court in California. A severe intestinal disease caused by a microscopic parasite found in produce is surging across the U.S.
6: The CDC confirms infections in 31 states. The highest numbers are in Michigan, where state health officials report more than 1,500 total cases, at least 44 requiring hospitalization. The disease is rarely fatal and can be treated with antibiotics.
3: Fox's Jonathan Sari. The symptoms are similar to other gastrointestinal illnesses, but can linger for weeks if not treated. With a late goal in stoppage time, Spain has just defeated Belgium 2-1 in a World Cup quarterfinal that Belgium reached by beating Team USA. Again, that game has just wrapped up. Spain beating Belgium 2-1 to make it to the semifinals. 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
7: WMBD Radio Local News, I'm Stace Keene. The Peoria County State's Attorney's Office says Lamonte Turner will spend the rest of his life in prison. Turner was convicted in May of last year for the death of 35-year-old Tayshaun Wheeler at the Casey's on Farmington Road back in 2023. At the sentencing hearing, Wheeler's mom told the court that losing her child was the most painful experience, and that if she has to spend the rest of her life visiting her son in the cemetery, then his killer should have to spend the rest of his life in prison. Capital News Illinois reports a group of 11 House Republicans filed a petition today to create a special investigating committee against Democratic State Representative Carol Ammons of Urbana. Ammons was indicted on 10 federal charges this week for her alleged role in a scheme that prosecutors say was designed to enrich herself and her daughter by using campaign funds and state grants. The committee will explore Ammons' conduct, which could lead to her expulsion from the General Assembly. And playoff soccer is coming back to Peoria. Peoria City Soccer will host one of the USL League's two Central Conference playoff pods next week. The two quarterfinal matches will take place on Thursday, July 16th, with Peoria City playing in the second game at 7:30. The winners will face off on Saturday, July 18th, for the conference semifinals. Peoria is hosting after winning the Great Plains Division title this season and 2 years after hosting every round of the USL League II playoffs at Shea Stadium. More news in 30 minutes or as it breaks, and always at WMBDRadio.com.
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0: The 25 News First Alert forecast is calling for chances for some isolated to scattered showers and thunderstorms to linger through early tonight.
10: Otherwise, mostly cloudy as we head into tomorrow morning with wake-up temperatures in the upper 60s.

0: We'll see highs to start the weekend in the mid-80s. Clearing skies expected for the second half of the day with maybe a 20% chance of a pop-up shower or storm. More sunshine Sunday with high temperatures staying in the mid to upper 80s. From 25 News, I'm First Alert Chief Meteorologist Brian Walter for WMBD Radio.
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2: Peoria police are reporting an accident at Allen and Townline Road. That's Allen just south of Route 6. Eastbound 74 is just tight approaching the Murray Baker Bridge, a little bit better. Westbound McCluggage Bridge looks good, and here's why we're not seeing that westbound 474 back up like we were between Springfield Road and the Shade Loman Bridge, because all lanes are now open. That's in both directions. The work's going to continue until September. It looks like all lanes will remain open over the weekend. After 40 years, Jack Steger is retiring and passing the torch to the next generation. 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
0: WMBD. This is the Phil Luciano Show. Thanks for joining us today. In headlines, well, even call this a headline anymore. The president says that the ceasefire is off. Doesn't matter. There's a ceasefire. There is no ceasefire. There's lots of firing. Very little ceasing. However, the door's still open for more talks. Those are supposed to go. So who knows what any of this means? Someone prod me when something changes. Meantime, Meantime, man, we've seen rain, we've seen sun, but you know what I really see today? Cannonballs!

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10: Friday already?
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13: Friday.
12: It's Friday. You got all weekend, Friday.
14: Thank God it's Friday!
15: Cannonball. Cannonball. Cannonball coming.
16: The human cannonball.
15: Cannonball. Cannonball. Cannonball coming. Cannonball.
17: Cool.
18: We're there.
19: I'm a human cannonball.
20: Oh, yes, we are back. Cannonball Friday. It's our spirit. It's our vibe. It's our revolution. That's how we launch ourselves headlong into the weekend. And every Cannonball Friday at 4 o'clock, we have our weekly Cannonball question, which is, if you were on a desert island, what three famous people would you invite to be there? And they have to come. They got no choice. Part of the rules. And some people, they picked like three famous folks who are all of one sort of avocation. Like the chooser likes this one thing as a hobby. Okay, so they're all the same. Others tried to mix it up. I think John is of that school of thought. John, happy Cannonball Friday.
21: Happy Cannonball Friday to you.
20: So whom did you pick, my good friend?
21: I chose Dave Chappelle. I'm a big fan of his comedy. He pushes the line, walks the line very close. I'm also a bass player, so I'd like to chat with Geddy Lee for a while. Maybe get some secrets from him.
20: I get these two choices.
21: And my third choice is Harrison Ford, because he's mother effing Han Solo. He's mother effing Indiana Jones. And he's mother effing Rick Deckard from Blade Runner.
20: He's certainly done a lot in Hollywood. It's one of those, I guess if we can pick anyone, including dead people, it doesn't matter if they're that old, right? He's getting up there in age. He's still pretty active, though. Yeah.
21: Yes.
20: In his 80s. So that's a good mix. A good mix of people. That would be one of those where you could sit around and it's like, all right, enough with the wisecracks, and then you move on to Geddy Lee or something like that. I get it.
21: Right.
20: John, good mix. Thanks for joining us today.
21: Thank you.
20: So I like this, where you have the different type of folks. But here's one thing I was thinking of. Now, I'm a huge Rush fan, and I get it if you're like, oh, I hate that band. Either love him or hate him. But I love Rush. But I start thinking about, you know, we didn't say how long we'd be on this island. And if you were on this island for a really long time, that voice of Geddy Lee's, I don't know. Think about this. Here's his isolated vocals. And think about this for, 20, 25 years. Like, okay, we get the enthusiasm.
22: What?
20: It's okay. It's 5:30 in the morning. It's really early. Okay, calm down. Glad you're talking.
22: Oh!
20: More. Okay.
22: Man,
20: that'd be a lot to.
22: Okay.
20: This might get a little much after a while. I don't know. Michael picked these three for his desert island guest. Sammy Sosa. That'd be an interesting one to be talking to. He speaks English a little bit interestingly, I guess. Maybe ask him about the juicing, the changing of the skin color, all the weirdnesses. I don't know if he'd give you any answers. Also, Matt Damon, and I guess he didn't give any answers. You people who don't give reasons for your answers. He gave the answer, but didn't give a reason. Matt Damon, good actor. Another actor, too, Anthony Hopkins. Here's the thing, though. Anthony Hopkins, great actor. But, you know, I can only think of his one role, and would he get super creepy late at night?
23: A census taker once tried to test me. I ate his liver with some fava beans and a nice Chianti.
20: Man, the fire goes out, and there's Anthony Hopkins doing that thing. Man, no one's sleeping! Karen says her three choices. I want Stephen King to be on that island. I need someone to tell us scary stories while the sharks circle. Man, that's some dark humor. That's some dark humor there. Also, Carl Sagan, an endless well of science information that might prove to be useful and entertaining. Okay, get it. The last choice, it's kind of interesting here. She says Brad Pitt. And this is what Karen said. Not just because he's nice to look at. He has design and building knowledge that might build us a few huts. Okay, so she's picking him because he can design huts. And she says, not just because he's nice to look at. If you just needed someone to design the huts, just take, I don't know, Mike Brady or something. Talking about if we're on a deserted island, what three people, famous people, would you pick to come along? Angela says, I'd pick Frida Kahlo. That's the artist, okay? And author and chef Anthony Bourdain. That makes sense. You need someone to cook stuff, and he's well-spoken. And also comedian Robin Williams. And this is one of those kind of like Geddy Lee. It's like, I appreciate what they do. But then you think, after time, because remember Robin Williams, obviously very, very funny. But when he would get into a groove, sometimes he was acting, sometimes he was just doing impromptu, whatever it is he did. And it got, it gets a little overbearing.
0: Mindy, run for your life, the emotions are coming.
20: Yeah, some of this mania, it'd be like, Robin, can you go over there with Getty for a while and you guys just calm each other down? But she adds this, I'd love to break the rules and sneak in a fourth, Mr. Rogers. Every discussion could use a little kindness.
1: It's a beautiful day in this neighborhood, a beautiful day for
20: man, this would be cool, wouldn't it? Because you know you're going to get depressed after a while. And there's old Fred, just singing you into a little bit of happiness, a little bit of hope. Nay, here's who he picked, his three people. He didn't think too far. Mo, Larry, and Curly. And I get the idea, right? I get the idea. Because, you know, entertaining is all get out. Probably not helpful in getting off the island. But, you know, even though I like everyone else, I love Curly.
9: Bite me.
20: 20 years of that. How much of that could you tolerate? Could you tolerate? One more now before the break. Okay. Daryl says he'd pick Bear Grylls and Les Stroud for their survival knowledge. You might have seen that on TV. Yeah, they can survive. Okay, could be a tough island. And also, he picked Israel Kamakawiwoʻole for his chill Hawaiian vibe and music. Also because I want to hear Phil pronounce Kamakawiwoʻole. What, like it's hard? Okay, I've been practicing. But also, if you've never heard him, the ukuleleist, I know he's passed on, but oh man, he's just unbelievable, especially on a desert island. Man.

0: Yeah. Good choice there. Ken Zersky. How are those roadways?
1: I would have picked that bear guy. That Man versus Wild. I was thinking about that.
0: Makes sense, right?
1: That are three soccer players. They could play with Wilson.
0: Could get a little boring after a while, kind of like the World Cup.
1: Whoa.
0: Well, U.S. loses.
1: Those are fighting words.
0: I know. U.S. loses. I'm such a homer. It's like, yeah, see you in 4 years.
1: The delay on Allen, southbound from Route 6 to Town Line. That's either down to one lane or they're rerouting traffic there due to an accident. It looks like northbound traffic is getting through. The other delay we're seeing this afternoon was westbound 474. That was Springfield Road all the way up to the Shade Lowman Bridge. The left lane was blocked, and now all lanes are open. Looks like all lanes will be open on I-474 in both directions through that work zone. Eastbound is down to one lane starting at the Shade Lowman Bridge. Oh, that work will be back next week. In fact, it's scheduled through September. 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
0: Welcome back. Happy Cannonball Friday. Oh man, it's been a while since we've said that. Glad it's Cannonball Friday and glad to be here on a Friday. This is the Phil Luciano Show. We are in the middle of our Cannonball question of this week, which is, if you were on a desert island, what three famous people would you invite along? And they got to come. They can't say no. It's not like RSVP. They're magically there, okay? Got to come. But here's the thing. As I was looking at a lot of these responses, okay, there are some that I was more excited about than others, but that's how things are, right? You like this, say, musician. I'm not that into that kind of music. I get that. So it's a matter of taste in some cases. But I got to tell you, there was one selection, and this listener, Dave is his name, he listed only one. I mean, he got three, and he only picked one guy. So you're going to think, oh, man, if you're picking just one guy, that's got to be someone really, really great. Pause. Why wouldn't you just pick Superman and get off the island? Okay, we're going to leave that aside. As otherwise, then we're done, and we have nothing else to talk about for the next 35 minutes. I digress. So anyway, if you're picking just one guy, this has got to be someone great to have on the island. No, this person is the worst choice to have on a desert island.
13: Gilligan, I should have known better. Asking you to help is like putting a fire out with gasoline.
0: Gilligan. Dave wants Gilligan on the island. You know, I didn't put any parameters around our choices, like maybe someday you can get off the island and write a book and tell everyone, I don't know, man. It seemed every episode, you know how it went, Gilligan mucked things up. And it's funny, I guess, if you're 10 and watching reruns every day after school. But if you're on that island, I'm surprised the skipper didn't kill that guy. But again, like voting for Superman, that would have ended things too abruptly. We're talking about the best choices to have on a desert island. So I saw this Gilligan thing. I'm thinking, well, who would I absolutely not want to have on? Not want to have on. And I realize my choices here, they're all female. It's not because they're female. It's because they all irritate me. Okay? Here's the first one. The nanny. Oh, that laugh. Now, you might be saying, the nanny was fictional. She's a real person. That's Fran Drescher. She doesn't always sound like that. She probably doesn't always laugh like that. But here's the thing. Do you want to take a chance? Do you want to spend 20, 30 years on that island and enduring that hyena cackle? Oh my gosh. I can't. Talking about some choices for this desert island that I would absolutely not make. Here's choice number two. She was funny back in 1989, and then everything went down the toilet to this day. Roseanne Barr, what happened? What happened? And not just because she can't sing. It's not like I'm going to make... All right. My gosh. Not like I'm going to make everyone sing the national anthem every morning, right? But still. She can get under your nerves. Speaking of getting under your nerves, this is just maybe you like this person. She's kind of an actress, kind of a princess, almost. Meghan Markle.
14: So my legal name is Meghan, Duchess of Sussex.
0: Okay, legally they call me that. She's just irritating at every turn. She makes fun of the Queen. She makes fun of all of the royal traditions, and I'm no big royal fan, but my gosh, everything she does is just irritating. All right, enough of that. Let's get back here. We got time for one more before the break. We're talking about if you were on a desert island, what three famous people would you pick to come along? Martin says John Belushi, Joan Jett, and Bill Murray. So I get the John Belushi, funny. Bill Murray, funny. Joan Jett in the middle. I guess you like to laugh. A little music in the middle, and you like to laugh again. Well, especially the third one I like.
15: Cannonball coming.
0: Every day.
15: Cannonball coming.
0: Every day is a Cannonball Friday, right? I did have the good fortune, to once hang out with Bill Murray for a round of golf. This is years and years and years ago. And you know what? He was an all right guy. He was, like, sometimes you see him on TV and he's talking to the regular Joes and Janes, like he'll be on a subway or a bus, and he's like that way. I don't know if he's always like that, but when he is in a mood, and he was in a mood that day, and he was a fun guy to joke around with. Would he be that fun on a desert island for 20 or 30 years? I would hope so. I would hope so. When we get back, we got more of our cannonball question, which is simply, if you were on a desert island, what three famous people would you want along? We got some really, really interesting choices coming out. Some people that it's like, I first saw the names and I'm like, no way. And then, wait a minute. That makes sense. I like that choice. It's all coming up next.
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16: Fox News, I'm Roxanne Evans. Efforts continue to start negotiations again between the U.S. and Iran after a week of violence. Meantime, Israel says it uncovered a plot to assassinate President Trump.
17: I'm number one on the kill list for Iran. They're lovely people. I'm number one. So I don't know. I can't tell you that, but I don't really care because I'm doing my job and I'm doing it, I hope, better than anybody's ever done it.
16: The brutal murder of a New Jersey mom shocks the community. Authorities have made no arrests so far. Fox's Brian Yenis has the chilling 911 call made by the woman's husband.
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20: 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I don't know what's going on. CPR, I need CPR just instructions.
16: Connor Hanlon has hired an attorney. He has not been charged with a crime. 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
21: WMBD Radio Local News. I'm Stace Keane. The president of Peoria's Park District is seeking a third term. Robert Johnson Sr. tells 25 News his goal is to continue making the Park District one of the best in the country.
22: All citizens, all walks of life, all creeds of people will have safety and enjoyment of this beautiful Park District.
21: If reelected, Johnson says his goal is to expand services and facilities. He's currently running unopposed. A new landmark is being revealed in Lincoln this weekend. Director of Tourism Todd McCoy says the world's largest penny is going to be a great attraction for their new museum of Route 66. But that won't be the museum's only selfie spot.
23: You can sit in the diner exhibit. You can stand in the phone booth exhibit, which is on top of City Hall. You can stand next to Ramon from Cars. And so we want people to take pictures and share it and have an experience. They're not just looking at artifacts. They're having an experience of Route 66.
21: The Museum of Route 66 officially opens tomorrow with a ribbon cutting at 11 a.m. Admission is free. A pedestrian suffered life-threatening injuries after being struck by a vehicle last night in South Peoria. Officers say a 60-year-old man was found lying unconscious in the roadway in the 1000 block of Southwestern. Police say the driver involved stayed at the scene and is cooperating with that investigation, which has determined that the driver was not at fault for the accident. More news in 30 minutes or as it breaks, and always at WMBDRadio.com.
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2: The 25 News First Alert forecast is calling for chances for some isolated to scattered showers and thunderstorms to linger through early tonight. Otherwise, mostly cloudy as we head into tomorrow morning with wake-up temperatures in the upper 60s. We'll see highs to start the weekend in the mid-80s. Clearing skies expected for the second half of the day with maybe a 20% chance of a pop-up shower or storm. More sunshine Sunday with high temperatures staying in the mid to upper 80s. From 25 News, I'm First Alert Chief Meteorologist Brian Walder for WMBD Radio.
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4: An accident's being cleared up at Allen Road and Town Line. Traffic spotters say expecting southbound traffic. And Route 6 a little worse now, a little north of I-74, tightening up their merging traffic northbound. Southbound Route 6, the ramps are still closed to I-74, and the eastbound War Memorial Drive ramp to southbound Route 6 still blocked, so we're seeing that back up on War Memorial Drive eastbound at Allen Road. And all lanes were picked up this afternoon on I-474, so two lanes should remain open both directions between the Shea Loman Bridge and I-74 in Tazewell County. That's the new work zone scheduled to last until September, so they'll be back next week. 272-1813 is the OSF Medical Group Traffic Spotter Hotline. 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
5: WMBD. Welcome back and happy Cannonball Friday. This is the Phil Luciano Show. We are smack dab in the middle of our Cannonball question, which is, if you were on a desert island, what three people would you pick to be along with you? Some folks, they like to pick three who are all of the same type, like a specific type of music or certain kind of art or something like that. Others like to mix things up. I think that's what Mary did. Welcome to the show and happy Cannonball Friday, Mary.
6: Thank you.
5: So who are you picking?
6: Yeah, I mixed it up.
5: Who are you picking to bring along with you?
6: Mick Jagger.
5: Why Mick?
6: Ruth Bader Ginsburg and Wanda Sykes.
5: Okay, why Mick?
6: Well, because he's Mick Jagger, but he's a great lyricist, I think, and entertainment value.
5: Do you think he can?
6: Theatrics on the stage.
5: Do you think he can do that Mick Jagger, that cock of the walk thing for like 20 years in a row? I mean, maybe he can. Maybe he's like that all the time.
6: You know, it seems like he might kind of be like that, but maybe not.
5: Yeah.
6: But he's done it for so long, you know.
5: True. How about Ruth? How about old Ruth Bader? Why are you picking her?
6: Because she's a trailblazer in her own right, and she came from a lot of adversity as a female, you know, in the legal field, and so she's got a unique perspective there, where he has the perspective as coming from counterculture, and you know, and then Wanda Sykes, because obviously she has her a unique perspective of where she comes from and what she does. So I just think that would make for like a good, like a lot of good topics of conversation there.
5: I think Wanda Sykes would keep everybody humble. Because she knows how to poke. She is quite hilarious.
6: She is great. She's fantastic. Great timing. The sarcasm is awesome.
5: Right, right, right. Mary, thank you for those choices, and happy Cannonball Friday.
6: All right, thank you.
5: We'll see you later. Talking about, if you were on a desert island, what three famous people would you bring along? Ardine says, I like these choices. She says, Mark Twain, because he could spin a good yarn. Ellen Roosevelt, because, she goes, I'd hope she'd be patient with my endless questions. And then St. Peter, and this was an interesting answer, because she said, can you imagine the jokes he can tell? And I had to think about that. Like, oh, how many jokes have we heard about guy goes to heaven and there's St. Peter? So St. Peter's probably got all those jokes. I bring that up because the next guy, Dave, said the same thing. His choices, number one, St. Peter. Number two, Keith Richards. Number three, George Carlin. He said, Dave said, be a lively conversation, quite possibly the beginning of a joke that contains walks into the bar. So yeah, that's a good mix. You got your comedian, you got your singer, musician, and you got St. Peter. Carlin especially. You forget, sometimes I forget, how great he was, especially way back when.
7: I would have been out here a little bit sooner, but they gave me the wrong dressing room, and I couldn't find any place to put my stuff. And I don't know how you are, but I need a place to put my stuff. So that's what I've been doing back there, just trying to find a place for my stuff. You know how important that is. That's the whole meaning of life, isn't it? Trying to find a place for your stuff. That's all your house is. Your house is just a place for your stuff.
5: Right, right, right. Steve says he would pick these three. Stephen Colbert, Abraham Lincoln, and he says my actor buddy, Danny Roebuck. Now, I don't know if he's really his buddy, but okay, he said I'd want smart, intellectual, and witty or hilarious conversation. Okay, with those as the criteria, Colbert, sure. Roebuck, that was the guy who is mostly known for as being the Mr. Banks in Agent Cody Banks, and also in Agent Cody Banks too. So I guess that guy would be good. Okay, but Abe Lincoln, honest Abe, smart, witty, and rockin'.
8: Be excellent to each other, and party on, dudes!
5: Abe Lincoln rocking it up with Bill and Ted. talking about if you're on a desert island, what three people would you bring along with you? This answer next is pretty genius. Arnie says Robert Plant, Jimmy Page, John Paul Jones, and I'm on drums. You imagine that? They're airlifted or parachuted in to the island. They all end like, who's going to play drums? And there's Arnie's like, right here, dude. Nancy took the musical route as well. She said that she would want to have Don Henley, Cat Stevens, and Michael McDonald, so I'll have good music. And that makes sense. And you think about Michael McDonald, and we've talked about this before. He's not only great songwriter, but certainly he is one of the all-time greatest background singers, right? Check this out. And this is kind of the same sort of thing you're going to hear. This is a clip from Family Guy where they're on a little, they're doing an overnight surveillance or something like that. But it's kind of like the notion of being on a desert island. And, well, what would Michael McDonald do? Maybe something like this.
9: All right, guys, it's going to be a long night of border patrol, so I brought along Michael McDonald to help us out.
10: How's he going to help us?
9: He's going to do backup vocals for everything we say.
10: How's he going to know what we're saying?
11: How's he going to know what we're saying?
12: Is he going to do it for all of us?
11: Yes, he's going to do it for all of us.
9: Yeah, I hired him for the night. Yeah, he costs like $2.50 an hour, so don't skip on the conversation.
11: Don't skip on the conversation.
10: That sounds nice.
9: Well, I guess everything's back to normal.
11: Well, I guess everything's back to normal.
9: Oh, man, not this guy
11: oh,
9: again.
11: Oh, man, not this guy again. Fuck.
5: High stars. Kevin says the three people he'd pick on the desert island, supposed to be famous people, my best friend Sue, I don't know if she's famous, Phil Luciano, I know he's not famous, and Will Ferrell. Says all three are quick-witted. Well, at least two of those are, right? And I need that if I'm stranded. Oh, yeah, plus Will Ferrell. Well, you know, not only quick-witted, but, man, can he sing.
13: Let's give him something to talk about. Let's give him something to talk about. How about love? Love. Love. Love. Love. Scoop it out. Can you dig it out?
14: Brennan, that is the voice of an angel. Brennan, I can't even make eye contact with you right now. Your voice is like a combination of Fergie and Jesus.
5: Is there a movie? Is there a movie that you can join any place where it is, beginning, middle, and whatever, and just groove on it? It doesn't matter. It's that funny all the way through. Of course, it's Step Brothers. Talking about three people you'd invite, you'd want to have on a desert island with you. Tammy says she would pick Jane Fonda, Lily Tomlin, and Dolly Parton. She says they are smart, funny, and entertaining, and I have a ton of questions for them. Plus, they are so cool. They are so cool. Well, you know, of these, especially to this day, Dolly Parton, she's like America's sweetheart. You know that I've seen... Oh.

she sings metal. Did you ever hear this before? A little bit of a charity duet with Motley Crue.

0: This would be a good one to sing as you're heading off the island, right? Got time for one more before the break. Dan says the three he'd pick, famous people. He'd pick my old friend Wedge. Okay, I bet in some quarters of Peoria or South Pekin or wherever Dan's from that Wedge is super famous. Bet he's a great guy. George Carlin, we've already covered him. And Groucho Marx, there's a throwback. Certainly witty. But if you're picking someone to be with a group, you got to remember what Groucho Marx always said about being in any type of group, club, or organization.
1: I don't want to belong to any club that will accept me as a member.
0: Yeah, so I don't know. He'd have to accept. We'd make him. We'd make him crack wise. Let's make Ken Zersky crack wise, or at least crack smart about the traffic.
2: Well, an accident being cleared up at Allen and Townline. It was affecting southbound Allen Road traffic just south of Route 6. Gardner Lane is blocked just off of Route 29. We're starting to hear some scanner reports about high standing water there, and they have blocked that off to traffic from Route 29. So the northbound left turn lane, southbound right turn lane, both have barricades up. Again, Gardner blocked just off of Route 29. Here's good news for the weekend, at least. All lanes are open on this new work that started on Tuesday, I-474 between the Shade Loman Bridge and about Springfield Road. So that's the portion of I-474 in Tazewell County. Now, I'll be back next week because this work is scheduled until September. But again, looks like all lanes will be open over the weekend. 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
0: Thank you, Ken. 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It's coming up next.
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0: Welcome back. This is the Phil Luciano Show. Wrapping up our Cannonball question. Happy Cannonball Friday, by the way. And that is, if you were on a desert island, what three famous people would you invite along? Now, here's my choices for my three. The first one, I'm picking Jesus, okay? There's the spiritual element there, you know, personal Lord and Savior, check that box. I'm not trying to diminish that, but there, got that. But here's the real reason, the bigger reason. I've only fished like twice in my life, and I have a feeling that I would immediately starve to death. I'm thinking Jesus, the loaves and fishes thing, he'd be very helpful. I'm hoping he would have a little mercy on me there. So that's the one. Number two, Wonder Woman. Now, you might be saying, she's fictional. Okay, we're making all this up, right? We're not really going to a desert island, so give me some leeway. Because here's the reason. I need her. She knows she's got that lasso of truth. If she puts you in that lasso of truth, you have to tell the truth, right? So I want that. I want her for that, okay? Because my third person, and this is what I was talking about before the break, I wanted to solve one of the biggest mysteries of all time, okay? My third person, Lee Harvey Oswald. Yeah, kind of a little reprehensible, right? Okay, very reprehensible. But I'd finally want to get to the heart of the truth of what happened in Dallas back in 1963. I want to know for sure, and I'd want to have Lee Harvey Oswald compelled to tell the truth. Was it you solo? Did you have the help of the communists, the mafia, someone else? Was there a second gunman? What about all that? And he'd have to tell the truth because, you know, on and on.
10: Here is a bulletin from CBS News. In Dallas, Texas, three shots were fired at President Kennedy's motorcade in downtown Dallas. The first reports say that President Kennedy has been seriously wounded by this shooting. From Dallas, Texas, the flash, apparently official, President Kennedy died at 1 p.m. Central Standard Time.
0: And so we've still been wondering about this for 60-some years. And not just that, but then the whole aftermath. I mean, Jack Ruby? How did that happen?
16: Captain Fritz. There is the president. There is Lee. He's been shot. He's been shot. Lee Oswald has been shot. There's the man with a gun. Absolute panic. Absolute panic here in the basement of Dallas Police Headquarters.
0: So we still don't know, right? So that's what I thought, you know?
16: There is no question.
0: Now,
16: about
0: granted,
16: it.
0: This conversation might be really, really limited, because if he has to tell the truth right away, it's like, what do we talk about the rest of the time? Well, I didn't think past that, huh? Anyway, I got the all-star selection grouping from today's choices, all right? These are from what we talked about for the past hour. Number one of them, at the top, I think, just because he's so funny, was so funny, Mr. George Carlin.
17: I would have been out here a little bit sooner, but they gave me the wrong dressing room, and I couldn't find any place to put my stuff. And I don't know how you are, but I need a place to put my stuff. So that's what I've been doing back there, just trying to find a place for my stuff. You know how important that is. That's the whole meaning of life, isn't it? Trying to find a place for your stuff. That's all your house is. Your house is just a place for your stuff.
0: So he's funny. So's this next guy, but also quite the songster, Mr. Will Ferrell.
18: Let's get

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1: 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And the number three, just because he'd keep everybody calm, Mr. Fred Rogers.
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4: The U.S. makes a demand as negotiations continue. I'm Lisa Lacerra, Fox News. The U.S. wants Iran to make a public statement saying the Strait of Hormuz is open and that ships won't be attacked anymore. And officials tell the Associated Press internal struggles have made it difficult to reach and keep a deal as President Trump is giving negotiators limited time to come to an agreement.
5: Qatari negotiators are on the ground in Iran right now at the U.S. directive. Their short-term goal is de-escalation. The U.S. officials said the president considers those strikes on Tuesday on commercial vessels an act of terrorism. Iran's actions constitute failed performance at an unacceptable level, but the U.S. is committed to finding a resolution.
4: Fox's Mike Tobin in Tel Aviv. Iran's foreign minister says that it did not request negotiations with the U.S., but accepted the Qatari mediator's trip to Iran. That's according to Iranian state TV. Graham Plattner has submitted paperwork to formally withdraw from Maine's Senate race after a former girlfriend accused him of sexual assault earlier this week.
6: Progressives may have sidelined the party establishment. Former Maine State Senator Troy Jackson is a Bernie Sanders acolyte. He's running to succeed Plattner as the Democratic nominee.
4: Fox's Chad Pergam in Washington. Maine Democrats have said they will hold a convention to replace Plattner. The pretrial hearing for Tyler Robinson, the man suspected of killing Charlie Kirk, has concluded.
7: Today, court ended with a compilation of surveillance video showing the shooting suspect on campus. Earlier today, Judge Graff ruled that the camera in court could not broadcast images of exhibits for today only. The judge says it was a sanction against the media.
4: Fox's Matt Finn in Provo. The judge is expected to make a formal statement about a trial in September. Spain advances to the World Cup semifinals by beating Belgium 2-1. Spain will play France in Dallas on Tuesday. 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
8: WMBD Radio Local News, I'm Stace Keen. Questions continue to surround the former Creve Coeur police officer accused of killing her roommate. Court documents state Caitlin Gerken told investigators that Adolfo Cesares threatened to shoot himself and the gun fired during the struggle. However, police say Gerken's story changed several times as she was questioned about his death, including a story claiming that she shot him after she believed that he was going to sexually assault her. Police obtained a Snapchat video that was taken before Cesares was shot, and it shows Gerken holding a gun to her head and in her mouth. For now, she's being held at the Tazewell Detention Center on murder charges. Her case continued until next week. Aaron Comp tells WMBD's The Greg and Dan Show that thieves hit the grounds at Springdale Cemetery on Tuesday night, stealing multiple copper and brass fixtures.
9: The downspouts on our Springdale mausoleum had been taken from the building, as well as several brass fixtures on the exterior walls. Those were ventilation screens from the historic building. They've just been ripped right off.
8: Springdale staff managed to recover some of the brass vases, but they don't know who they belong to. So if your family's vase is missing, you're asked to call the cemetery office. Peoria police are investigating. And wash your hands in produce and make sure that you cook that produce thoroughly before you eat it. That's the advice of OSF Healthcare's Dr. Brian Curtis. A nasty intestinal bug is currently wreaking havoc on the intestines of people across the country. So far, nearly 150 cases in our state. More news in 30 minutes or as it breaks, and always at WMBDRadio.com.
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11: The 25 News First Alert forecast is calling for chances for some isolated to scattered showers and thunderstorms to linger through early tonight. Otherwise, mostly cloudy as we head into tomorrow morning with wake-up temperatures in the upper 60s. We'll see highs to start the weekend in the mid-80s. Clearing skies expected for the second half of the day with maybe a 20% chance of a pop-up shower or storm. More sunshine Sunday with high temperatures staying in the mid to upper 80s. From 25 News, I'm First Alert Chief Meteorologist Brian Walter for WMBD Radio.
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0: In Peoria Heights, Gardner Lane is blocked right off of Route 29. So both southbound right turn lane and northbound left turn lane on 29 to Gardner are blocked. Watch for fire equipment downtown the area of Monroe and Fayette. And all lanes are open on I-474 after the road work that started Tuesday. That will continue next week. It looks like that's going to be open over the weekend. That's the portion of I-474 in Tazewell County. 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
10: 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This is the Phil Luciano Show. Thanks for joining us today and every day. You know, usually, as I've often said, Fridays tend to be rather quiet. I've always liked that about the Trump administration. About noon, kind of shuts down like a lot of businesses on Fridays. See you later. Be back on Monday. Unfortunately, some news has reared its ugly head today, and I'm not trying to be a smart aleck about this. This is the type of stuff, the kind of niggling, irritating, worrisome stuff that it's like, oh man, I got to worry about this over the weekend. So earlier today, President Trump said, hey, good news that we still keep talking to Iran. The bad news is ceasefire is over. I don't know if that means anything. I mean, the ceasefire is in effect. Ceasefire is not. They keep firing. Very little ceasing. But they did say they were going to be talking. Okay. So maybe that's a good thing, right? A little bit ago, the United States said that we are going to demand that Iran publicly declare the Strait of Hormuz open and safe. And that's part of the Memorandum of Understanding, so that should be how it is. But you know what happened earlier in the week, that Iran strafed three ships going through the strait. They said, well, that's not our fault. They're supposed to go by our part of the strait. They went by the Oman side. Blah, blah, blah. That's the United States' fault. They let it happen. Blah. Here's the thing. Supposedly, that Iranian negotiators said privately to the United States, hey, that was a mistake. That was done by hardliners who want to disrupt things. Okay, I guess, maybe, but, you know, it's a war. That's, you had to have, you know, hey, we didn't mean to kill all those people. That was the hardliners. That kind of thing. Whatever. So I don't know if that's going to come to play, but CNN just broke this story here that they've got these aerial photos, and it says that according to their analysis, and they've got experts, of course, who looked at this, that Iran might be trying to rebuild their nuclear facilities, which certainly would violate the Memorandum of Understanding. So what does that mean going forward? I don't know. Put all that together, it's like, oh, man, I'm just gonna be wringing my hands all weekend, that kind of thing. But I got to tell you, we'll keep an eye on all that. If there's any news, we will bring it to you right away. But for now, let's turn to weaponry of another sort. Cannonballs!
11: All right, let's pray. God of Rock, thank you for this chance to kick ass. We are your humble servants. Please give us the power to blow people's minds with our high voltage rock. In your name we pray. Amen.
12: Are you ready to rock and roll?
13: 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Long necks down.
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19: 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You look at me twice. Look at me again and is it gonna be a fight?
20: Attention, everyone! Attention, please! Now that we're all here, I officially declare the party switch to be in the on position.
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5: I'm a human cannonball.
6: Oh, yes, oh, yes, oh, yes. Cannonball Friday. It's our spirit. It's our vibe. It's our revolution. It's how we launch ourselves headlong into the weekend. And with that in mind, I spotted this little rundown earlier in the week from Entertainment Weekly. The 25 greatest rock songs of all time. Why? Why not? And they had some criteria. They said that the songs they pick had to pass the Wayne and Garth Rock Out in the Car test. Okay, had to be a fun song like that one. Had to be boundary breakers. Their existence pushed the genre forward. And they had to stand the test of time, as vital now as the day they were born. So a lot of room there, wiggle room still within, you know, to make these choices. Now, there's 25, and I guarantee you're not going to be able to pick any in the top five. I guarantee. Now, don't cheat. Don't whip out your phone. Put that away. You, put that away. Just try to give it a guess. But the reason I say that is, if this isn't overall an exercise of trying to be too smart and hip. No, no, no. The top five are songs you have heard many, many, many times for many, many years. But, I mean, there are a few that I'll be honest, I don't know. I do not, and not off the top of my head do I know Search and Destroy by The Stooges or Rebel Girl by Bikini Kill, which are number 17 and 16, respectively. Okay, I don't know those. But and there are some other choices that I like the song, but I'm kind of surprised they're on the list. Like at number 12, LaGrange by ZZ Top. Great song, but the 12th greatest rock and roll song of all time? I don't know if even ZZ Top would say that. And in the top five, you will not find the Rolling Stones. The highest they got was number 8 with Gimme Shelter. And in the top five, you won't find the Beatles. Their highest was at 6, A Day in the Life. So think whatever you're thinking in your head. Oh, I know it's in the top five. Okay, get them set. We'll run them down. Okay, ready? Here we go. At number 5.

Bruce Springsteen, 1975. Title track to the Born to Run album. And they call it his magnum opus. Desperate epic about getting out of Jersey. And I do like this reasoning, what they point out. And they say Springsteen's voice starts weary, nearly monotone, then slowly gets lifted by a wall of sound. Guitars, organ, sax, drums, glockenspiel, bass, and keyboards, culminating in the finest woes known to rock. And it says at the end, the miraculous happens, hope beats defeat. All right. You know, that's pretty good reasoning. Sometimes you're like, well, is that the top five? At least that makes sense in terms of an argument. I hear you might be, whatever. Okay, it's not my choice. Go call Entertainment Weekly. We're talking about the top five of their 25 greatest rock songs of all time. At number 4,

0: reality. 1975, Queen, of course, and Bohemian Rhapsody. And the story of how this song got made is legendary. From the 10-hour-a-day singing sessions, my gosh, Freddie Mercury, 10 hours a day, three-week recording time, 180 overdubs. My stars. My stars. But they lauded it for it being nearly 6 minutes of headbanging fun. One of the keys to the everlasting success of this mock opera, as Freddie called it, is how much fun it is to sing. As the magazine says, it is satisfying as a six-course feast. Intro, ballad, solo, opera, hard rock, outro. Okay, I get that reasoning too. I could see why that one's there. Number three in this list from Entertainment Weekly, the 25 greatest rock songs of all time. This is the only one that I have a beef with. Not because of the song, not because of the band, but because of what the reasoning is that Entertainment Weekly offered. It's this one. '76, the Ramones, of course, Blitzkrieg Bop. As the magazine notes, the Ramones were the essence of simplicity and efficiency. Four members, four chords, identical names, identical outfits. And it also says of the Ramones, they stood on stage not as rock gods or unattainable heroes, but as oddballs, misfits, and fellow outcasts. Okay, yes. Love the Ramones. But here's the thing. None of what was said, and there's some other words, you could read the whole thing online, but here's the thing. The magazine never says why this song, why Blitzkrieg Bop should be number three. There's nothing. There's not a shred of evidence or reasoning here. So, love the song. Don't know why it's at number three. At number two is this one. Way back to 1963, the Ronettes and Be My Baby. Maybe the most impressive percussion intro in rock history for sure. Magazine said that Ronnie Spector was an 18-year-old singer from Spanish Harlem with an achingly emotional tough girl voice. And she recorded Be My Baby with producer Phil Spector. And of course, they married later. That was a firestorm of a marriage. But they say this recording still shines as a stellar example of his wall of sound technique and captured Ronnie's perfect expression of young love. Okay, that's the number 2, 3, 4, 5 in this 25 greatest rock songs of all time, according to Entertainment Weekly. We will get to number one in just a bit. First, Ken Zersky, how's the traffic? Ken Zersky.
1: Gardner Lane is still closed. With the water work, the water department there, because they've got some high-standing water, and that is just off of Route 29. Both directions, Route 29 blocked at Gardner, and it looks like that might be blocked for a time. All lanes are open, I-474. We mentioned the road work through this week. They'll be back next week. It looks like that'll be open for the weekend. And Route 6 doesn't look too bad. Traffic through the work zone. The ramps from southbound Route 6 to I-74 are still closed. After 40 years, Jack Steger is retiring and passing the torch to the next generation. 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I'm Ken Zersky, UfferingAutoGroup.com, Traffic 1.
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0: Welcome back. Thanks for joining us. This is the Phil Luciano Show. Happy Cannonball Friday. We've been ticking through the top five of what Entertainment Weekly calls the 25 greatest rock songs of all time. Now, I doubt you can guess any of the top five. If you're just joining us, here's a quick recap. We've done 5, 4, 3, 2. Here's what those are. At number five. Oh, 1975. Bruce Springsteen. Born to Run. Yeah, that's at five. Number four.

Another 1975. Queen. Bohemian Rhapsody, of course. Next one, from a year later.

the Ramones. Blitzkrieg Bop. You could probably switch in just about any Ramones song in there, right? I mean, I love them. It's kind of the same song, but what a great song. At number two goes back all the way to 1963. The Ronettes. Be My Baby. And as I mentioned earlier, I'm kind of shocked the Beatles didn't make the top five. The Rolling Stones didn't make the top five. But for the most part, you can check out this whole list online. For the most part, this wasn't an exercise in trying to be too smart or hip or anything like that, because the top five are all classic songs. You've heard them over and over and over again. There's a few in here that I'm like, I don't know if I know that one. But for the most part, you'll know these tunes. But they chose these on the basis of, do they stand the test of time? Did they push the genre forward? And otherwise, they had a lot of wriggle room there. But number one, are you going to take your pick? Think real hard. Nah, it's not that one. Okay, think again. Okay, got it? Got a new choice? Nope, it's not that one. Unless you're cheating, you're just not going to get it right. You ready? Here we go. From 1964.

0: Kinks, all day and all the night. And some of the reasons that the magazine gave for this at being number one. Said here, the key to the magic is the frenetic tone. The dirty, grungy, previously unheard sludge created when guitarist Dave Davies slashed his amp speaker with a razor. And just like that, with the flick of a wrist, punk was born. And hey, whatever your reasons are, I mean, you could argue with this. That's the great things about rankings, right? About lists like this. You can have your debate. But I got to say, I don't know. I mean, I've read these type of things a lot, and I've certainly read about All Day and All the Night many, many times. I don't know of too many rock critics who credit that as being the birther of punk. Maybe. I don't know. I've never heard that before. I've heard a lot of critics say that it might have been kind of almost the first metal song, or maybe, as they'll say, proto-metal, like one step before metal, because you hear that guitar. Real driving type of guitar. But anyway, that is number one. You want to see the whole thing? Go online. Entertainment Weekly, the 25 greatest rock songs of all time. And as I just was saying, it is kind of, you can read some of these and you're like, hey, that's a great song, but should it be that high? And I'm sure you have many. You have many in mind, probably all the guesses you had for the top five that aren't on there. And you're like, hey, wait a minute. That doesn't make much sense. Coming up next, we've got the fillers. Oh, yeah. Plus, you might have heard that the latest Rolling Stones album dropped today, right? Turns out some tracks include some bass guitar from another British band that also hit it big in the 60s. I think you can guess which band we're talking about right now, right? Anyway, Keith Richards. Keith! He tells an interesting yarn of all of this. It's coming up next.
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2: Fox News, I'm John Saucier. Senator Bill Hagerty, our guest on Fox Business, talking about diplomatic efforts between the United States and Iran. It comes as President Trump officially has declared the ceasefire with Iran over following a week of retaliatory strikes in near the Strait of Hormuz.
3: We're basically back at a point of negotiating from a position of strength, letting the Iranians know how it's going to be. And look, we tried to allow them to behave like a normal country. It seems to be beyond them to do that, so we're moving to Plan B.
2: Despite the dissolution of the ceasefire, some reports indicate Iran has requested another round of talks, which are tentatively projected to take place next week in Switzerland. President Trump says he will not sign a sweeping housing affordability bill in protest of Congress not approving a strict voter ID bill that does not have enough support to pass. Nevertheless, the housing measure will become law. Even without the president's signature, he has 10 days to issue a veto to stop the measure. He says he won't do that. 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
4: WMBD Radio Local News, I'm Stace Keen. The Peoria County State's Attorney's Office says Lamonte Turner will spend the rest of his life in prison. Turner was convicted in May of last year for the death of 35-year-old Stayshawn Wheeler at the Casey's on Farmington Road back in 2023. At the sentencing hearing, Wheeler's mom told the court that losing her child was the most painful experience and that if she has to spend the rest of her life visiting her son in the cemetery, then his killer should have to spend the rest of his life in prison. Capital News Illinois reports a group of 11 House Republicans filed a petition today to create a special investigating committee against Democratic State Representative Carol Ammons of Urbana. Ammons was indicted on 10 federal charges this week for her alleged role in a scheme that prosecutors say was designed to enrich herself and her daughter by using campaign funds and state grants. The committee will explore Ammons' conduct, which could lead to her expulsion from the General Assembly. And playoff soccer is coming back to Peoria. Peoria City Soccer will host one of the USL League's two Central Conference playoff pods next week. The two quarterfinal matches will take place on Thursday, July 16th, with Peoria City playing in the second game at 7:30. The winners will face off on Saturday, July 18th, for the conference semifinals. Peoria is hosting after winning the Great Plains Division title this season and 2 years after hosting every round of the USL League II playoffs at Shea Stadium. More news in 30 minutes or as it breaks, and always at WMBDRadio.com.
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7: The 25 News First Alert forecast is calling for chances for some isolated to scattered showers and thunderstorms to linger through early tonight. Otherwise, mostly cloudy as we head into tomorrow morning with wake-up temperatures in the upper 60s. We'll see highs to start the weekend in the mid-80s. Clearing skies expected for the second half of the day with maybe a 20% chance of a pop-up shower or storm. More sunshine Sunday with high temperatures staying in the mid to upper 80s. From 25 News, I'm First Alert Chief Meteorologist Brian Walter for WMBD Radio.
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9: Gardner Lane is blocked off Route 29. They got high standing water, so the northbound left turn lane and southbound right turn lane are both closed on Route 29, but Route 29 traffic is getting through. I-474, all lanes are open through that new work zone, but they'll be back next week. That's clearing out some of the slow. No significant backups on War Memorial Drive eastbound between Route 6 and I-74. 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
0: WMBD. Happy Cannonball Friday. This is the Phil Luciano Show. headlines we've been following. Man, usually on Fridays, the administration, the Trump administration, gives us a break. Kind of shuts down at noon. Things don't pick up till the next Monday. I kind of like that. Not this time. Yeesh. Things we have to worry about over the weekend. So early today, the president said, look, the ceasefire's over. Well, doesn't matter really if it's a ceasefire or not. They're still firing, doing very little ceasing. But he said talks will continue. Okay, so that wasn't horrible. But then, a little while ago today, the United States says that Iran has to publicly declare the Strait of Hormuz open and safe. I don't know if they're a mind to do that. I guess you never know. Privately, supposedly, Iranian negotiators told America's team that those shots that were taken at those ships going through the strait earlier this week, those were done by hardliners. It was a mistake, which, okay, can you keep your hardliners in check if that's the case? Meantime, so I don't know what's going to happen there. We'll have to wait and see. Meantime, though, CNN published a story just a little while ago, and it shows these aerial photos, and experts say that according to what they see in those photos, that Iran might be trying to rebuild their nuclear facilities, which certainly would be a violation of the Memorandum of Understanding. So how all of that plays out right now, it doesn't sound very weekendy and light and airy and things like that, but I guess we'll wait and see. We got the fillers coming up nonetheless. First, though, a couple of interesting entertainment chunks of news. First, you might have heard about this, that the Rolling Stones dropped their first album just came out. Yes, it's 1964. Their latest album came out today, Foreign Tongues. And it turns out none other than Paul McCartney is playing bass on a couple of the songs. And Keith Richards got interviewed about this and reminded us, this isn't the first time I've been in the studio with Paul or even John Lennon, for that matter.
19: Paul really misses being in a band, you know. His joy of just being in that context is great. So if there's got any more songs to do, I'll let you know, Paul. I've known Paul for, basically since the Beatles started, since we started. John and Paul did a couple of backup vocals for us on Way Back When and We Love You and Dandelion, I think, way back in like 67 or something like that. Yeah, I'd like to do more with them, yeah.
0: That would be interesting. A little more combos by those guys. Meantime, of that new album, there's this song, Covered in You, and you can pick out a little of that Paul McCartney bass.
20: This never gets old.
0: This never gets old, he was singing there at the beginning. Indeed, it doesn't. That doesn't sound just competent. That sounds good. Way to go, Rolling Stones. Still putting out some good tunes. Meantime, speaking of the 60s, in an entirely different bent, there is a new true crime docuseries coming out. It'll be out July 22, Hulu and Disney Plus. It's called My Grandfather Charles Manson, which sounds kind of crazy, and maybe it is, but it does have an interesting storyline. It centers on filmmaker Sophia Maddox. And what happened was this. Her dad, he never met his own father. Never knew the guy, right? And a while back, she took a DNA test trying to find that grandfather. And lo and behold, one thing leads to another. And it turns out that her dad's dad is Charles Manson. This is kind of the risk of looking to find information. I'm not saying you shouldn't, but you never know what you're going to find out. And she found out that her grandfather is one of the most notorious killers in U.S. history. And so this docuseries, it traces her journey, her obsession, some might say, with uncovering truth about Charles Manson. I'm not sure if there is truth still to be found, but I'm thinking hers is a more of a personal nature. And the thing is, because she is connected to the family, apparently she has access to records that your typical reporters do not. And so it sounds like it just could be interesting.
21: So this all started because you never knew your dad.
22: Yeah.
23: And who's your dad?
1: Charles Manson.
21: I've always been the kid with her head screwed on right. And then you find out your grandfather's Manson.
22: I submitted my DNA to unlock my grandfather's sealed records. I need to understand what happened, no matter where it takes me.
0: I'm not sure what that means, to understand what happened. Maybe if she's talking about why he vanished, okay. If she's talking about what happened in terms of the Manson family, well, good luck figuring all that out.

0: Ah, yes, the fillers, those stories we grab from all over the world to tickle your funny bone. This first one is crazy beyond belief. I'm just going to read what I know. This is out of New Jersey, the town of Cranford. And disruptive agitators and a singing purple bong pushed local officials to the edge in New Jersey. At the Cranford Township Committee meeting, the public comment section turned into a chaotic clown show. The highlight seemed to be a man dressed as a large purple bong. He addressed the public officials there politely.
1: Yes, my name is Bongholio. The spelling of that is B-O-N-G-H-O-L-E-O.
0: Can you imagine, like, the town clerk is writing that down? Like, want to get this right. So this guy is. He's a giant purple bong. Imagine, like, a baseball mascot. Yeah, like that, except he's a purple bong. I don't know where one buys such. If you're like, hey, Halloween, I don't know. I'm thinking he made it himself. Observers there figured the inspiration came, of course, from, well, Beavis and Butthead.
2: I am Cornholio. I need TV for my bunghole.
0: Anyway, the purple bong made little sense at the meeting. He introduced a baby doll he was carrying. He said that that's my child named Bongholito. And he also said he apologized almost that his wife was at home, couldn't make the meeting. Her name, he said, is Pinkholio. He then started playing some music and singing a song with some bong lyrics that he made up. He said nothing about town business, but he did get a round of applause. Days later, no one still is sure what motivation drove the purple bong to address the town board. Well, yeah, there's that. It could be that.
3: Fill her up!
0: We next turn to Kansas. You know, some people have a green thumb, others have a greedy thumb. It's an antique mall in Kansas. They're hoping somebody recognizes a woman who's caught on surveillance video. They're putting this up on social media. And she's digging up decorative plants and driving away with them. And the business says it's not the first time. Last year, the same person, we think, stole entire planters. The whole planters. Those can get pricey and heavy. So employees zip-tied them down. But those got cut. So they got stolen. This year, they chained the planters to the building. You're not going to steal them this time, Missy. They thought they saw the problem. But this time, instead of taking the pots, she dug up the flowers by hand and left the planters empty behind. Egad. Here's the part that really sucks. An employee says he bought those colorful plants with his own money, spent months watering and caring for them. Yeah, out of his own pocket.
4: I really want to know why flowers. I mean, there's things in the world that people need, and I don't think flowers is one of them, but, you know, for her, I guess it's something she just really wanted that she was desperate enough to come steal them and risk getting in trouble for.
0: Police are still investigating, and hopefully they'll find the plant thief soon. Hey, plant thief, leave those plants alone. Get it? Leave them alone. Yes, I write this material myself. We turn to California. This is news you can use in all seriousness, because it's about Waymo. And Waymo is the wave of the future. Someday, we are going to look back and say, I mean, it might not be us looking back. We might be long gone. But it'll be a matter of, can you believe that people used to drive their own cars? Yeah, because Waymo is a driverless car. But here's what happened, okay? A pair of 15-year-olds in California, they learned the hard way that the robo-taxi is always paying attention. So this is in San Mateo. Two teens riding in Waymo, all right? And they're drinking alcohol. And they're firing water beads from a toy gun at people outside the car. If they'd been just drinking the alcohol, maybe nothing happened. But they did get attention by firing these water beads at people. But the thing is, Waymo has onboard cameras that are always on, and they detected this behavior. I don't think it's a program. It's a matter of when they want to, Waymo can look at you. I did not know this. Police were called to the scene. The scene? What scene? Well, Waymo directed the car. Remember, there's no driver. They just reprogrammed it. Pull over to this parking lot vehicle. And the teens are like, what? Oh, here come the cops. they got arrested. And so here's two things about Waymo, and this is the truth. One, it's never okay to drink alcohol inside a Waymo, even if it's allowed in local jurisdictions. Some do, like New Orleans and stuff. No, not in a Waymo vehicle. And, as I mentioned, you're always on video. Are they always watching you? Maybe, maybe not. But don't break the law. Also, keep this in mind. Remember when you were in a kid? What did you do in a car? You know, a lot of kissy face. Remember, Waymo is an inspiration point. It's not the time for sexy time.
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0: And that's all the time we've got for the fillers right now today. Ken Zersky, how about one more check of traffic?
5: Yeah, we've been mentioning this Gardner Lane blocked off of Route 29. It's got some high standing water. It looks like it might be more than that. We'll just have to see, but it's blocked both directions. Route 29, the turn lanes to Gardner. Route 29 traffic there is getting through. I-474, all lanes are open. That's been a big traffic story here this week. The new project on I-474, this is I-474 Tazewell County, so from the river all the way to I-74, the Tazewell County interchange. And again, all lanes should be open over the weekend, but that'll be back because that work is scheduled until September. 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
0: Thanks for joining us today. This is the Phil Luciano Show. Just got some news. A little bit of sad news. Lost a star. You might remember this TV show from the 1970s. That Saturday night's emergency. Randolph Mantooth. He played, of course, Johnny Gage, half of the paramedic team there. Passed away at age 80. I couldn't believe how quickly I remembered most everyone on that show. Of course, his partner on the show was Roy DeSoto, played by Kevin Teague. Those two were real life buddies, which I found interesting because, you know, they would call into Rampart Hospital. Remember that? Ringer's Lactate. Always Ringer's Lactate, whatever that was. And there was Dr. Joe Early, played by Bobby Troop, and Nurse Dixie McCoy, played by Julie London, who were married in real life. So it's like a lot of buddies on the show. And one of the interesting things about Emergency, and it was on for several years, but when it premiered in 1972, there were nationwide only 12 paramedic units. There were paramedics, but separate units. And as the show got so popular, and it was shown, I mean, it was fictional, of course, but I mean, it was realistic. It showed how much paramedics could do in terms of saving lives. People paid attention, like, hey, where's our paramedics? How come we don't have them in our town? And so nationally, departments, fire departments, and otherwise, they developed a paramedic unit, or they would have their firefighters get paramedic training. So it helped. It helped the whole national health care system, for real. Randolph Mantooth, Johnny Gage from Emergency, passed away today, age 80. Thank you for joining us today and every day here on the Phil Luciano Show. Hope you're going to have a good weekend. Great Cannonball Friday. You continue that cannonball spirit throughout the weekend, okay? And be back here next week for more fun and frolics. And remember, you can hear us on AM radio at 1470, on FM radio at 100.

0: But there's a catch as the U.S. calls on Iran to publicly declare the Strait of Hormuz is open and guarantee an end to all attacks on commercial shipping.
1: This week, the president said the memorandum of understanding between the U.S. and Iran was over as Iran continued attacking tankers in the Strait of Hormuz. After the president left the NATO summit, CENTCOM confirmed the U.S. had engaged in targeted strikes on Iran. Now, President Trump says the ceasefire is over. However, a senior U.S. official now says Iran's attacks on ships this week were from a rogue faction of Iranian hardliners who were trying to sabotage the ceasefire talks. Those talks continue, but the U.S. is now demanding Iranian officials issue a statement making it clear the Strait of Hormuz is open. The president also this week said he remains number one on Iran's kill list.
0: Fox's Jessica Rosenthal. The pretrial hearing for Tyler Robinson, the man suspected of killing Charlie Kirk on a college campus in Utah last September, is wrapped up.
2: Looking ahead to next steps, both sides will need to submit briefs to Judge Tony Graff and then return to court for oral arguments on September 1st. The delay is not sitting well with Erica Kirk, who's been in the courtroom every day. And in a new motion, the Kirk family is asking the judge to file his probable cause determination by September 1st.
0: Fox says Claudia Cowan in Provo. Robinson is charged with aggravated murder and has not entered a plea. Days after a former girlfriend accused him of rape, Graham Plattner has formally submitted paperwork to withdraw from Maine's Senate race. In his letter to the Secretary of State's office, which he posted on social media, Plattner wrote, "The people who nominated him voted for a new kind of politics that's representative of people in the real world." Maine's Democratic Party said earlier this week it would hold a convention to replace Plattner. 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
3: WMBD Radio Local News, I'm TJ Carson. A man will spend the rest of his life in prison for a fatal shooting at a West Peoria gas station 3 years ago. The Peoria County State's Attorney's Office says 25-year-old Lamente Turner was sentenced to natural life in prison today. Turner was convicted in May of last year for the death of 35-year-old Shaston Wheeler at the Casey's on Farmington Road in the early morning hours of January 22, 2023. Wheeler was pronounced dead in the parking lot after being shot at least 10 times. At the sentencing hearing, Wheeler's mom told the court that losing her child is the most painful experience. A man suffered life-threatening injuries after reportedly being struck by a vehicle last night in South Peoria. Officers arrived to find a 60-year-old male lying unconscious in the road in the 1000 block of Southwestern at around 10:30 p.m. Investigators determined that the driver was not at fault for the crash. A state legislator from Urbana will be under investigation by an Illinois House committee. Capital News Illinois reports a group of 11 House Republicans filed a petition today to create a special investigating committee against Democrat State Representative Carol Ammons. Ammons was indicted on 10 federal charges this week for her alleged role in a scheme prosecutors say was designed to enrich herself and her daughter using campaign funds and state grants. The committee will explore Ammons' conduct, which could lead to her expulsion from the General Assembly. Peoria Republican State Representative Ryan Spain was named to lead his party's side of the committee. There's no time frame for when the committee will start their investigations. More news in 30 minutes or as it breaks, and always at WMBDRadio.com.
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5: The 25 News First Alert forecast is calling for chances for some isolated to scattered showers and thunderstorms to linger through early tonight. Otherwise, mostly cloudy as we head into tomorrow morning with wake-up temperatures in the upper 60s. We'll see highs to start the weekend in the mid-80s. Clearing skies expected for the second half of the day with maybe a 20% chance of a pop-up shower or storm. More sunshine Sunday with high temperatures staying in the mid to upper 80s. From 25 News, I'm First Alert Chief Meteorologist Brian Walter for WMBD Radio.
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